0: That's Arlo Guthrie here on Against the Grain with City of New Orleans, a country folk song that was written by Steve Goodman and first recorded by Steve for his debut album. The song was a hit for Arlo Guthrie in 1972 from his album Hobo's Lullaby. And it was the Staple Singers before that with New Orleans from the soundtrack to a film titled Let's Do It Again. The soundtrack was entirely written by and produced by Curtis Mayfield. And the Staple Singers perform all the songs on the album. It was released in 1975. That was a comedy film starring Sidney Poitier, Bill Cosby, and Jimmy J.J. Walker. It was Bob Dylan with Mississippi before that from his album Love and Theft. We heard Merle Travis with Missouri. That was released in 1946. That was a classic country song by guitarist Merle Travis, considered to be one of the most influential guitarists of the 20th century. And it was the Everly Brothers who opened up that set with Illinois from their 1968 album Roots, considered one of the finest early country rock albums. It was a concept album, and that song was written by Randy Newman. It's 20 minutes past 8 o'clock. You're listening to Against the Grain. And coming up next, we'll travel deep into the heart of Texas, and then we'll travel up to Kansas and Nebraska before we head over to Colorado, New Mexico, and Arizona. That's all coming up here at 90.5 WICN.
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0: That's Bruce Springsteen here on Against the Grain with the title song from his 1982 album Nebraska, which he recorded unaccompanied on a four-track recorder in the bedroom of his home in Colts Neck, New Jersey. That opening song tells the story of a killer, Charles Starkweather, who went on a killing spree in 1957 and 1958 in Nebraska and Wyoming. And it was Fred Eaglesmith before that, Canadian alternative country singer-songwriter, with his song Kansas from the album Millie's Cafe. It was Rodney Crowell along with Ronnie Dunn, Willie Nelson, and Leanne Womack on Deep in the Heart of Uncertain Texas. That's from Rodney's 2019 album Texas. And it was Gene Autry who opened up the set, the singing cowboy, actor, musician, singer, composer, and rodeo performer, on a song that featured lyrics by June Hershey and music by Don Swander, Deep in the Heart of Texas. There were five different versions of that song on the Billboard charts in 1942, and Gene Autry's was one of them. 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Up next, we'll stop in Colorado, New Mexico, and Arizona.
1: 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This is Steve Miller inviting you to listen to a live performance of this up-and-coming young artist. Annabelle has recorded for Memphis International Records and performed on the PBS show Songs at the Center all before she was 11 years old. The WICN Emerging Artist Series is made possible thanks to support from the George F. and Sybil H. Fuller Foundation, the Worcester Arts Council, and the Duquette Law Group.
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16: Thank you.

to San Francisco, she must have lost her way. Posting a poster of Pancho and Cisco one California day. She says she believes in a Robin Hood and brotherhood and colors of green and gray.

That's Mark Lindsay with Arizona. He recorded that as a solo single while he was still lead singer for Paul Revere and the Raiders. That song was written by a guy named Kenny Young. And it was Rick Danko from the band before that with New Mexico, a song that he wrote with singer-songwriter Bobby Charles. It was from Rick Danko's debut album, self-titled album, released in 1977. And that one featured Eric Clapton on guitar and the band's Garth Hudson on accordion. And it was the Flying Burrito Brothers who opened up that set with Colorado. That was from their third album, and it was simply titled The Flying Burrito Brothers. It was recorded shortly after Gram Parsons was fired from the band. And the song was written by his replacement, then unknown Rick Roberts, who later went on to be in the band Firefall, who had a couple of FM hits back in the 70s. It is just about 9 minutes before 9 o'clock. You're listening to Against the Grain. I'm your host, Nick DiBiase. I'm also your driver this evening as we traverse the United States in song. Up next, we'll spend a couple of nights in Las Vegas. I've mentioned Gram Parsons a few times this evening. The song that's coming up was co-written by Gram Parsons and Rick Gretsch, who was in the band Blind Faith with Eric Clapton and Ginger Baker. It's from Emmylou's album, her second album on a major label, Elite Hotel, released in 1975. This is Ooh, Las Vegas.

Oh yeah, Marty Stewart and his fabulous superlatives with Vegas from their album Altitude, released in 2023. No secret around here how much I love Marty Stewart and his fabulous superlatives. Coming up next, we'll head over to California for a couple songs, and then we'll mosey on up to Portland, Oregon and Seattle, and then we'll make our way north to Alaska before we head over to Montana to make our way back to Massachusetts. Along the way, we'll be stopping in North Dakota, Minneapolis, Iowa, possibly, Michigan, Pittsburgh, and then back home to Massachusetts. That's all coming up in this last hour of Against the Grain at 90.5 WICN. Thanks so much for tuning in. I've already begun work on next week's show, and I've got lots of new music for you next week, including something brand new by the Jayhawks from my friend Tom, who's most likely listening this evening.

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0: That's Johnny Horton with North to Alaska, a song that he released in 1960. It was also featured in a film of the same name around that same time. And Mark Knopfler before that, really nice song from Mark. Seattle was from his album Privateering, released in 2012. It was a double album consisting of 20 original songs. New Riders of the Purple Sage before that, from their first album, their debut album released in 1971, Portland Woman. And as part of our I Was There Were You, saw New Riders twice in the month of July, July 9th, 1976, in Manchester, New Hampshire, at the JFK Coliseum, which was sort of like a big Quonset hut. It was a strange venue, but it was a fun show. And then July 7th, 1981, down at Lupo's Heartbreak Hotel in downtown Providence. Before New Riders, it was the Beach Boys with California Saga. It was the third and the final part of the California Saga. It was just called California. And it was written by rhythm guitarist Al Jardine and is the first song written solely by him to appear on any of the group's albums. And Joni Mitchell opened up the set with California from her album Blue from 1971. It was her fourth album. She wrote that song while she was on her travels in Europe as a letter back home. James Taylor played guitar on that one. Sneaky Pete from the Burrito Brothers played pedal steel. And Russ Kunkel, who's played with Jackson Browne, Linda Ronstadt, just to name a couple, was on drums and percussion. It's 19 minutes past 9 o'clock. This is Against the Grain. Up next, we'll visit Montana, North Dakota, Minneapolis. If we have time, we might stop in Iowa as well.
1: Let's take a boat to Bermuda. Let's take a plane to St. Paul.
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0: Lucinda Williams, Minneapolis, from her album World Without Tears, which was released in April of 2003. And in another edition of I Was There, Were You, I caught Lucinda twice on the tour for this album. About a month before she released the album, on March 25th, 2003, she played the Calvin Theater in Northampton. And then on July 1st, 2003, she played at Great Woods, opening for Neil Young and Crazy Horse. That was quite a show. Lyle Lovett before that, North Dakota, from his album Joshua Judges Ruth. He was joined by Ricky Lee Jones on that one. That was from 1992. And Frank Zappa and the Mothers did Montana, excuse me, from the album Overnight Sensation from 1973. It's probably one of Zappa's most famous and renowned compositions. But you may not have known that the backing vocals were by Tina Turner and the Ikettes on the entire track. Now you know. It's just about 21 minutes before 10 o'clock. We don't have time to visit Iowa, but we will make a stop in Michigan with the Milk Carton Kids. And then Wilco will take us to Pittsburgh. And then it will be back to Massachusetts. And Johnny Cash and Tom Petty and the Heartbreakers will wrap things up with a recap of the entire trip.
1: Hello. I'm calling about the ad for the dog. I'd like to know more about the dog. I need to get to know the dog before I buy the dog.
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4: I like it. I like it.

rain. Town slows like a new Van Gogh. Setting fire to the frame.

As we pull back into downtown Worcester, after our trip around the country, the Bee Gees took us home with Massachusetts from their album Horizontal, released in 1968. They actually wrote that song while they were on tour of the United States in New York City at the Regis Hotel. Wilco before that with Pittsburgh from their album Cousin, released in 2023, produced by Kate LeBon, representing

0: You this evening with Johnny Cash, along with Tom Petty and the Heartbreakers, from Cash's album Unchained from 1996. This is I've Been Everywhere. Good night.
1: I was toting my pack along the dusty Winnemucca Road when along came a semi with a high-end canvas-covered load. If you're going to Winnemucca Mac with me, you can ride. And so I climbed into the cab and then I settled down inside. He asked me if I'd seen a road with so much dust and sand, and I said, listen,

I've been to Louisville, Nashville, Knoxville, Ombabaka, Shepherdville, Jacksonville, Waterville, Coastal, Rima, Pittsfield, Springfield, Bakersfield, Shreveport, Hackensack, Cadillac, Fond du Lac, Davenport, Idaho, Jellico, Argentina, Diamantina, Pasadena, Catalina,

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1: Now, opening the vaults on over 100 years of recorded music history. Welcome to Cruisin' the Decades Global Edition. One song per decade, 100 years of music in 1 hour. Get ready to go cruising through 100 years of popular music. This is a journey through music history from someone with a rather ridiculous record collection. Here's your host for Cruisin' the Decades, Brad Savage. If I snare Brad Savage.
2: Records, music, history, cruisinthedecades.com. This is episode number 171. And on today's program, remembering famed songwriter and performer Neil Sedaka. The 1940s roots of bluegrass music. And what in the world is fuzzy felt folk of the 1970s? And who's the elf? Plus, a global sensation on the charts nowadays from Spain, joined on a recent release by one of Iceland's top recording artists. And we'll have an early R&B wedding song from a group called The Four Scores. Cruisin' the Decades, beginning all the way back in the 1910s. We'll start here with a 1914 hit by Collins and Harlan. One of the biggest acoustic era recording artists, a funny vaudeville act, Arthur Collins and Byron G. Harlan. With a silly number of theirs, it's called I Love the Ladies. On Cruisin' the Decades, 1914.

0: I'm having fun.
1: What kind of fun?
0: I like to be where things are gay.
1: You mean you dance in each cafe?
0: Is where you'll find me night and day.
1: Your daddy's got
0: an awful lot.
1: That makes it pretty soft, it's true.
0: Yes, I have nothing else to do. Tell me why this life appeals to you. I love the ladies.
1: Yeah?
0: I love the ladies.
1: You like to be among the girls?
0: And when it's 5 o'clock and tea is set,
1: you like to have your tea with some brunette.
0: I love the ladies.
1: Yes?
0: I love the ladies.
1: Where do you go in summertime?
0: Why, I go...

0: I went away.
1: Away to stay?
0: I went to college once again.
1: You must have found it lonesome then.
0: No, there were girls as well as men.
1: Well, did you learn?
0: Did I learn?
1: You mean they educated you?
0: Yes, they taught me things.

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This is Cruisin' the Decades, 100 Years of Music.

We're really cruising now. We're zipping right through the history of recorded music. This is Cruising the Decades, one song per decade. And that selection is from Sam Lennon and his Famous Players, 1927. Song is called I Gotta Get Myself Somebody to Love. Sam Lennon really did work with many future Famous Players, including Bix Beiderbecke and Jimmy and Tommy Dorsey. And I do believe on that number, an early performance from Benny Goodman. Cruising the Decades, that was 1927. So now our musical time machine will zip into the 1930s and we'll make a stop right at 1930 for a fine selection by Fanny Brice. One of the great comic singers of the 20s and 30s and 40s. She ended up doing early radio. She was on Broadway as well. And in fact, she was the inspiration for the film Funny Girl, where Barbara Streisand played Fanny Brice. This is a 1930 record. It's called Cookin' Breakfast for the One I Love on Cruisin' the Decades.

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Over 100 years of music. This is the global edition of Cruisin' the Decades, broadcast worldwide on AM, FM, and shortwave.

There are some moments in music history that are so significant. You could build a museum about that song, and certainly the early roots of bluegrass music. That is Blue Moon of Kentucky. Bill Monroe and his Bluegrass Boys. Foundational bluegrass music, really in the roots of that genre, where it would then lead to rockabilly and ultimately rock and roll when Elvis Presley covered that song in 1954. And you've got the foundation of rock and roll. And it's right there. You just heard it. Blue Moon of Kentucky, 1947. Cruising the decades, 100 years of music heard all around the world on the greatest independent community and public radio stations everywhere and anywhere, and heard on the internet streaming on demand at cruisinthedecades.com. Now, this is a regional hit coming out of the New York doo-wop and R&B circuit. It came out on Apollo Records in 1957. Known for great early gospel and R&B, Rock a Little Lucy is a great song by the Four Scores. Listen for the wedding references. And sometimes the most significant songs are songs that were only regionally successful at the time, but proved to be so seminal to music and artists that would come later. I give you the Four Scores on Cruisin' the Decades.

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Just a humongous hit and a beautiful piano instrumental, a 1960 chart topper. That is Floyd Kramer, Last Date. 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Today, we remember Neil Sedaka. From the Brill Building and songwriting for many artists to worldwide stages himself, Neil Sedaka had the soundtrack to Young Love and Heartbreak and Second Acts. Neil Sedaka was 86 years old when he passed away recently. Well known for his own hits like Happy Birthday, Sweet 16, and Breaking Up Is Hard to Do, and this 1960 smash, Calendar Girl, remembering Neil Sedaka on Cruisin' the Decades.

Remembering songwriter and performer Neil Sedaka upon his recent passing at age 86. That was Calendar Girl, one of his biggest songs from 1960. He wrote many songs for Connie Francis and Little Peggy March. He wrote the Shoop Shoop song, It's in His Kiss, for Betty Everett, later remade by Cher. I mean, he has a lengthy resume in the pop music history books. I'm Brad Savage from Akron, Ohio, at the Summit FM, local, independent, all-music public radio in Akron and Canton, Youngstown, and Athens, Ohio. We produce the show here at the Summit FM, and now we share it open source with any radio station around the world that wants to share an appreciation for music history and maybe going a little bit deeper into the vaults. I gotta tell you about this crazy compilation I came up with just recently called Fuzzy Felt Folk Music. Fuzzy Felt Folk in the early 70s. What they mean by fuzzy felt is like if you're a craft maker and you use felt material. This is the music that goes along with that crafting experience. This came out as a reissue in 2006, and it's a bunch of artists that I've never heard of, but it's fascinating music. Christopher Cassan and Basil Kirchen and Pierre Arway. And we're going to hear this amazing record by the Barbara Moore Singers. Now, here's what it says on the liner notes of this Fuzzy Felt Folk album. It says, a small collection of rare, delightful folk oddities for strange adults and maybe their children, too. There is a childlike wonder in all of these songs. It's just fascinating, strange, excellent music. The year was 1970. This is the Barbara Moore Singers, and it's called The Elf on Cruisin' the Decades.

0: Hi, this is Melanie, the Executive Director of WICN Public Radio. 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

0: Donna Cherry from 1988 on Cruisin' the Decades, blending kind of hip-hop and pop and a punky style with electronic music. She is the daughter of noted jazz musician Don Cherry. Buffalo Stance had such an attitude and such an irresistible hook. I remember that song was on the radio like crazy in the late 1980s, a real chart topper. Fun fact, her half-brother is singer Eagle Eye Cherry, whose big song was Save Tonight in the mid-90s. That was 1988 right there. Nina Cherry, Buffalo Stance, Cruisin' the Decades. As we move into the 90s, this is a dance floor oddity that became a pretty big hit in 1991. This group is an Austrian trio called Bingo Boys, and it became a dance club sensation in Europe especially and across the UK. In the U.S., it reached number 25 on the Billboard Hot 100, kind of pulling influence from disco and house and hip-hop influences, spoken word clips, and teaching one how to dance. Featuring American rapper Princessa, this is How to Dance by Bingo Boys on Cruisin' the Decades.
1: 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Okay, all you need is some patience and

0: Well, that's it. 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
1: 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This is the global edition of Cruisin' the Decades with Brad Savage. 100 years of music, one song per decade.

in the decades, 100 years of music, history, and all sounds and styles welcomed and encouraged. Now, that is something that I only recently ever heard for the first time, but it's from 2001. It's from a UK duo called Bad Marsh and Shree, who came out in the early aughts, blending electronic beats with Indian and world music influences. It was a moment in the UK that kind of mixed club culture with rich South Asian musical traditions. It's a fascinating record, and I never would have even heard it had I not found it in a $1 bin at a thrift shop here in Ohio just recently. Sometimes the most amazing records are the ones that you pick up and you go, what is this? I've never seen this before. What does that sound like? And then you give it a chance and boom, there's your musical discovery of the month. Cruise in the Decades with playlists online at cruiseinthedecades.com, and you can listen on demand to every show we've ever done. We move now to the 2010s, the year 2012. What a huge breakthrough for Alabama Shakes. This is Hold On Cruise in the Decades.

0: gotta hold on. You gotta hold on.
1: Alabama Shakes, hold on. It's Cruising the Decades, 100 years of music, a global experiment in the concept of bringing listeners together across vast distances thanks to the power of music and the radio airwaves and a great record collection. Cruising the Decades moves now to present day for a recent release by Rosalía from Spain, a modern revolutionary in global pop. She's from Barcelona, and she mixes flamenco with intricate rhythms, reggaeton, electronic beats, R&B, and is wildly popular, like top 50 artists streaming in the entire world. Elements of classical come into what she does, and it's just a 21st century futuristic sound. Rosalía's album is called Lux, and this is a song featuring Bjork along with soul experimental artist Yves Tumor. This is Berghain, named for a famous nightclub in Berlin, on Cruisin' the Decades.

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That's Rosalia with Bergine featuring Bjork and Yves Tumor. Cruise in the decades. Wait. Bonus track time. Did somebody say Bjork?

0: A Bjork bonus track, 1995. From her album Post, that is Army of Me, also featured in the 90s film Tank Girl. A Cruise in the Decades bonus track, Now We've Done It, 100 years of music. 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
1: 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If I snare, Brad Savage.
0: 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It's time for Cruisin' the Decades. Over 100 years of music, one song per decade, all sounds, all styles and genres. 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Cruisin'TheDecades.com. I'm Brad Savage. This is episode number 124. And on today's program, disco music in the late 70s examined and juxtaposed with UK punk at that same time frame. And an affirmation about love, It's Strange, from 1957. Early garage rock from 1966 from a trailblazing Los Angeles band. And a recent release from one Gordon Sumner, formerly of The Police. Let's begin with our first selection from the 1910s. We're going to do a song released in 1918, originally composed by Irving Berlin, one of the greatest popular songwriters of all time. This was a song written giving a comic perspective on military life. And it was actually written because Irving Berlin had been drafted into the army and he kind of wanted to have a biting social commentary song about it. But then it ended up being used later in Ziegfeld Follies of 1918 and a film called This Is the Army. It became a pretty big hit in 1918. The song is "Oh, How I Hate to Get Up in the Morning." This is an Irving Berlin tune as performed by Arthur Fields, 1918, Cruisin' the Decades.

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From Akron, Ohio, USA to the world via high-powered shortwave, Radio Miami International, and the 500-kilowatt blowtorch world band signal of WBCQ, the planet in Monticello, Maine. 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Music from the lifelong record collection of Brad Savage, hand-picked song by song. This is the Global Edition of Cruisin' the Decades.

on a doo-doo-dooey day. All we do is lots of talking on a moonlight night and day. But what do we do? What do we do on a doo-doo-dooey day? Do we long?

cruising the decades, 100 years of music history, where the sounds and recordings of history and music and crazy record collecting come to life. Cruisinthedecades.com. From 1927, you just heard Charles Cayley and his orchestra. That selection is called What Do We Do on a Doo-Doo-Dooey Day? 1927, one song per decade. Any song, all styles and genres encouraged. A history of popular music over 100 years in just 1 hour. And now we move forward in our cruising time machine, 9 years forward to the 1930s. This is from Stuff Smith, released in 1936. Mr. Hezekiah Leroy Gordon Smith, Stuff Smith, was a violinist and well-known for the so-called Viper Tunes, a real important factor in the swing music era and the early dance bands. This is such a great number. It's called It Ain't Right. It's Stuff Smith from 1936 on Cruisin' the Decades.

After amassing an absurd record library that takes up his entire basement, host Brad Savage decided to share over 100 years of music with the world. From super-powered shortwave broadcasters via internet streaming and on the top independent community and music radio stations across North America and the world, this is Cruisin' the Decades, 100 Years of Music.

Tommy Dorsey Band with the Sentimentalists on Cruise in the Decades from 1945. That is a song that is still quite well known in pop culture vernacular. It was in the film JFK in 1991. It was in Father of the Bride Part 2 and Cheers and Northern Exposure and Frasier, a real TV and movie favorite. But did you know, even though that version is from 1945, the song actually was written in 1930 by Jimmy McHugh and songwriter Dorothy Fields. It was originally done by Ted Lewis and also by Harry Richmond in 1930, and it really became a jazz standard. You know, one of those songs that has been done by many, many artists through the years, everyone from Nat King Cole and Louis Armstrong and Lionel Hampton, and Bing Crosby did that song, and Dinah Washington did that song. That's what's so fun about the songbook era and the standards. If you like a song, there's no shortage of different recordings to seek out of that song and discover your favorite. That was the Tommy Dorsey Band and the Sentimentalists from 1945 on Cruisin' the Decades, 100 years of music. I'm Brad Savage. Find all of our playlists and listen on demand to every show at cruisinthedecades.com. We're moving on to the 1950s, cruising through the decades in our musical time machine, music appreciation through the power of the radio airwaves together. And up next is Mickey and Sylvia. From 1957, this was an R&B number one single in 1957. Mickey Baker and Sylvia Vanderpool, later Sylvia Robinson. This is Love is Strange on Cruisin' the Decades.

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This is Cruising the Decades with Brad Savage. Over 100 years of music.

0: Cruising the Decades, 100 years of music, smack dab in 1966. That was The Seeds with Pushin' Too Hard, highly influential. You could consider it the roots of garage rock and psychedelic, and the Rhino Nuggets collections and the Nuggets compilations. Such great music, really earth-shattering music, absolutely. Cruising the Decades is 100 years of music. I'm Brad Savage, your host at cruisingthedecades.com. Drop us a note, drop us a reception report. What's your location? 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Do you have a requested song to share with the world through cruisingthedecades.com? Now it's time for an audio history actuality as we zip into the late 70s now. And disco music. What is this disco fad all about?
1: You could say that our story starts with John Travolta's film, Saturday Night Fever, about the disco craze. A very large, very lucrative new business of dance music. Maybe the biggest wave yet, because it certainly seems that more and more Americans are getting more and more into the disco scene.
2: This is the scene outside a New York disco called Studio 54. This is the place that's in with the disco crowd, except that these people are still out. Of course, Liza Minnelli and her kind of celebrities sweep right through the protective ranks of doorkeepers. One of the owners, Steve Rubell, works the door. He is choosy about who gets in, and that adds to the mystique and the desperation to be accepted. There is no live performance inside, no musicians, it's all records. Once inside, you begin to understand the attraction. For a disco to be a disco, you need a very heavy bass beat.

0: music has to have a hook. A hook is an easily recognizable theme or musical phrase, a vocal line. Something as simple as, I love you. And the amazing thing, the really different thing about the disco record business is that a record producer can hit big money without the record ever being played on radio. Now that's a new one for the record business, which has always relied heavily on radio for hits. Once a record is accepted by the clubs and by the dancers, it can easily make profits in the hundreds of thousands in the record stores before any significant radio play, solely on the basis of word of mouth from disco customers and a lot of advertising.
1: If, as the record plays, everybody leaves the dance floor, that's probably the end. On the other hand, if the dancers like it, it can be the beginning of really big money. There are more than 6,000 discos spread all across the country. Between what the discos take in and what they generate with the records, we are talking about an estimated $4 billion, that's with a B, $4 billion a year.
2: That's a 60 Minutes report from 1978, all about disco. And of course, some music purists said disco, not very good. They didn't like any of it. And at that same time, let's juxtapose the punk rock sound, the emerging new wave and punk, and the UK punk sound of 78, the Buzzcocks on Cruisin' the Decades.

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Cruise in the Decades is heard on Pittsburgh's WRCT-FM at Carnegie Mellon University and on The Gamut, free-form, eclectic, all-music radio from our nation's capital, Washington, D.C. Let's continue into the 1990s with a UK DJ group, Utah Saints. This is from 1992. It was a UK chart topper, and it samples a Kate Bush song, Cloud Busting, from the mid-80s. But this was released in 92. Something Good, Utah Saints, Cruisin' the Decades.

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0: based out of Hawaii. He is a musician and activist, a surfer, a filmmaker, an all-around Renaissance man, Jack Johnson on Cruisin' the Decades. That's from the 2005 album, In Between Dreams. That was Better Together, Cruisin' the Decades. Now we're into the 21st century. And before we move forward with another song, we want to give a shout out to our shortwave radio listeners all around the world. That's how Cruisin' the Decades really started. Before all the AM and FM stations and internet stations, we were on shortwave, WRMI, Radio Miami International, high-powered shortwave frequencies that transmit across oceans, across borders, across continents. So we started with WRMI. Then they picked up the show on Channel 292 Shortwave out of Germany, based in Rohrbach, Germany. They transmit all over Europe and the United Kingdom. We get listeners all over from Channel 292. And we're also heard on shortwave WBCQ, The Planet, in Maine. So let's do our shortwave shout-outs. 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
1: And hello to these recent listeners. Vasily is checking in from Nizhnye Sanchileva in the Samara region of Russia. Thank you for the QSL request, Vasily. This is another listener from Channel 292 broadcast out of Germany. Lars has sent us a reception report all the way from Sweden, listening to Channel 292. Shortwave broadcasting from Germany. Lars is located in Degerhamn on the island of Åland on the Swedish southeast coast. Next is Tomasz from Katowice, Poland. Cześć Tomek, dobrego odbioru. Tomasz is also listening on European Shortwave Channel 292. Thank you for your QSL report. And Paul in Alaska, who is very well known under nickname Alaskan Radio Nerd. Paul is listening on WRMI, Radio Miami International. Also, Paul is the program director of station KSKO across Alaska's interior area. That's another station that airs Cruisin' the Decades. 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
0: Thank you, Martine of Poland. She was a Channel 292 shortwave listener with a background in audio production. Now she collates the report, the shortwave shoutouts, cruisingthedecades.com. Into the 2010s with the great voice of Leon Bridges. This song is from 2016. This is Better Man on Cruisin' the Decades.

That's Leon Bridges' Better Man from 2016 off his first album. Now we'll jump forward to the 2020s, a 2024 recent release by Sting, who has announced the Sting 3.0 tour in the fall and a limited run in cities like LA, San Francisco, Miami, Chicago, multiple nights in a lot of major U.S. cities. This new single is called I Wrote Your Name Upon My Heart. This is Sting on Cruisin' the Decades.

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2: Live from NPR News, I'm Giles Snyder. President Trump spoke to reporters outside Joint Base Andrews before leaving Wednesday on his first flight aboard a new Air Force One.
3: This was a gift from a country that's treated us very well, and they're an ally of us over in the Middle East, Qatar. And I went to Boeing, I said, who has the best one? They said, Qatar. There's never been a plane like it.
2: Before flying to North Dakota for the opening of the Theodore Roosevelt Presidential Library, Trump also defended his latest mandatory financial disclosure that shows he took in more than $1 billion in crypto earnings alone last year, saying he made the money because the stock market is up. The White House says Trump has no financial conflicts with his government role and only acts in the public interest. A dangerous heat wave is gripping much of the country with tens of millions of Americans under heat warnings. This comes as many are preparing to head outdoors to celebrate over the 4th of July weekend. From New York, Steve Kestenbaum reports.
4: The high heat is already causing a strain on the power grid in the Northeast. In New York, the utility company reduced voltage in some neighborhoods. Mayor Zoran Mamdani.
5: We are talking about a level of heat that the city has not seen in more than a decade.
4: The heat wave coincides with major events that are expected to draw out millions of people over the next few days, including two parades of tall ships and naval vessels.
5: We will also host the Macy's 4th of July fireworks on the evening of Saturday, July 4th. To cap off the weekend, the Brazil versus Norway FIFA World Cup match will take place on the afternoon of Sunday, July 5th.
4: Hundreds of cooling centers and drinking water stations have been opened to the public. For NPR News, I'm Steve Kastenbaum in New York.
2: To World Cup soccer, the U.S. men's national team through to the World Cup's round of 16. The U.S. beat Bosnia-Herzegovina 2-0 Wednesday night. Reporter Steve Futterman was there.
6: The match was scoreless until just before halftime. That's when the Americans' top scorer, Flo Balogun, put the ball into the net. That gave the U.S. a 1-0 lead at the midway point. In the second half, Balogun would be in the spotlight again, but for all the wrong reasons. With around 25 minutes left in the match, he stepped on the ankle of a Bosnian player and was given a straight red card. The U.S. was forced to play minus a player the rest of the way. Bosnia put on a furious offensive attack. The Americans were able to withstand it. Then the U.S., with 8 minutes left, wrapped it up as Malik Tillman, on a free kick, made it 2-0 U.S. Next for the Americans, a round of 16 match against Belgium. For NPR News, I'm Steve Futterman at the World Cup in Santa Clara, California.
2: Belgium made it into the round of 16 with a dramatic comeback from 2-0 to beat Senegal. You're listening to NPR News. In Venezuela, aid workers say last week's back-to-back earthquakes are leading to a major medical crisis. They're warning that unless it's brought under control quickly, the crisis will take even more lives. The latest death toll tops 2,200. Teams from more than 24 countries are pressing on with rescue operations. Parts of Ivory Coast and Ghana are experiencing heavy floods and landslides. Local authorities say at least 24 people have died. NPR's Emmanuel Akinwoto reports on Ghana's response.
7: Entire buildings and roads have been submerged across Ghana's capital, Accra, following days of torrential rains. Authorities say more than 7,000 households have been displaced, with many missing, including a mother and her child in Accra, who rescuers say was swept away by floodwater. Countries in Western Central Africa are in the rainy season, and floods and landslides have been reported across other major cities in the region, including Abidjan, the capital of Ivory Coast, and Lagos, Nigeria. Experts have criticized governments across the region for failing to provide proper drainage infrastructure in towns and cities. They say it has worsened the effect of the floods, which are increasing due to the climate crisis. Emmanuel Akinwoto, NPR News, Lagos.
2: Two Russian climbers were arrested Wednesday after they scaled the Empire State Building's antenna and unfurled a banner about the power of love and peace. The climbers have been identified as a couple known as Angela Nicolau and Ivan Birikas. They were featured in a 2024 Netflix documentary, and their climb was apparently part of a high-altitude marriage proposal. I'm Giles Snyder, NPR News.
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guitarist Phil Fest. And the title of that is Amy. I'm Bob Studebaker. This is listener-supported jazz with pianist Craig Davis taking over now. The tune was written by Dodo Marmarosa. It's called Mellow Mood.

Interesting things have always happened here in our part of the state, central Massachusetts. Before the year 1840, it took two hands to adjust a wrench. Then a guy named Loring Coes of Worcester wasn't monkeying around when he invented the screw wrench that could be adjusted with just one hand. Thanks, Loring, for giving us what we now call the monkey wrench. And if you have shredded wheat as a part of your breakfast, you're having a taste of local history. In 1895, shredded wheat was first mass-produced by inventor Henry Perkey right here in Worcester. Interesting things have always happened here in our part of the state, and you hear about them from the voice of arts and culture for Worcester and Central Massachusetts, 90.5 WICN.

We started off the set of three with Dr. Billy Taylor and Duke Ellington's In a Sentimental Mood. We just heard Harry Allen performing with John Pizzarelli and the old favorite, These Foolish Things. And this eclectic collection continues now with Susie Arioli, the Susie Arioli Band.

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Thank you very much for spending some time with jazz. Hope you're finding more than a few things you like during this collection. That's pianist Tommy Flanagan and a song that goes way, way back. Ma Rainey's C.C. Rider. Eddie Lockjaw Davis right now. A tune called Edison's Lights.

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0: Live from NPR News, I'm Giles Snyder. President Trump was once a critic of cryptocurrency ventures, but a new mandatory financial disclosure form shows he and his family have taken in more than $1 billion in crypto earnings alone in the last year. Bernard Condon wrote about it for the Associated Press.
1: The White House says that Trump only acts in the interest of the public, not for himself. His sons run the business. He's not involved at all. And they actually come out and attack the media saying it's a disgrace that you keep bringing up this issue about ethics. And if anything, Trump has done great things for America by helping the crypto industry.
0: The disclosure shows the earnings in cryptocurrency include more than $500 million related to World Liberty Financial, the crypto business founded in part by Trump and his sons. Justice Department says it's turning its attention to visitors suspected of coming into the country to give birth. The move comes after the U.S. Supreme Court struck down President Trump's attempt to end birthright citizenship. NPR's Jacqueline Diaz has more.
2: The U.S. Justice Department wants its prosecutors to go after people taking part in something called birth tourism. In the U.S., that means when a foreign national comes into the country just to give birth and to get their child American citizenship. Acting Attorney General Todd Blanche is setting his sights on birth tourism operations.
3: It's a booming industry, and it will continue given the Supreme Court's decision yesterday.
2: The Justice Department wants to go after those people coming to the U.S. under, quote, false pretenses. Pregnant women and those involved in their travel could face charges like visa fraud or money laundering. Jacqueline Diaz, NPR News.
0: President Trump says Republicans will hold a new midterm convention in Dallas in September. From the Texas newsroom, Blaise Ganey reports that voters are just weeks away from casting ballots for several statewide elections.
4: Texas has been a red state for all of the 21st century, but polls show the U.S. Senate race at a gridlock between Democrat James Tallarico and Republican Ken Paxton. John Taylor is the department chair of political science at the University of Texas at San Antonio. He believes that contest is playing a big part in why Trump wants to bring the Republican Party to the state.
5: They've seen the public polls out there, you know, showing Tallarico with a slight lead or tie and such like that. My guess, their internal polling is scaring them.
4: Taylor says the move is a last-ditch effort by Republicans to try and swing things in their favor ahead of a significant midterm election. I'm Blaise Ganey in Austin.
0: The U.S. men's national soccer team has a date with Belgium. The two are to meet Monday in Seattle after both made it through to the World Cup's round of 16 Wednesday. The U.S. advanced with a 2-0 victory over Bosnia-Herzegovina. This is NPR. Authorities in Kyiv now say at least 8 people were killed and more than 30 others injured during an intense Russian missile and drone attack on the Ukrainian capital. Residential buildings are reported to be on fire, and Kyiv's mayor says a 9-story building partially collapsed, trapping multiple people inside. Russia has been intensifying its attacks on Ukraine in recent weeks. The grocery store chain Kroger plans to buy the rival retailer Giant Eagle, based in Pennsylvania. It's Kroger's first major deal since its failed mega merger with Albertsons a year and a half ago. NPR's Alina Selyuk reports.
6: Kroger is once again trying to grow by buying a competing grocery chain. This time, Giant Eagle, which is not to be confused with Giant Food and the Giant Company. Giant Eagle is a family-run supermarket chain with about 200 stores and pharmacies in northern Ohio, western Pennsylvania, Indiana, Maryland, and West Virginia. Kroger is offering $1.7 billion for Giant Eagle. It's a much smaller deal than Kroger's failed bid to buy its biggest rival, Albertsons. That $25 billion mega deal fell apart in 2024, blocked by courts over concerns that it would limit competition. Kroger and Albertsons are still in a legal dispute over the fiasco. Alina Selyuk, NPR News.
0: Tens of millions of Americans under heat warnings. The warnings have expanded from the Midwest to the Northeast and are expected to last into the July 4th holiday weekend. Forecasters say highs in Philadelphia and Boston could top 100 Thursday, with humidity making it feel even hotter. 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

Pete Malinverney saluting Leonard Bernstein with his treatment of New York, New York. Welcome to listener-supported jazz. Up next is Sven Andersson and his friends, including Scott Cowan on trumpet, and the title of this is Friends.

0: put another nickel in the Nickelodeon. All I want is loving you and music, music, music. 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For a nickel, you could listen to one of its many great songs. 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

Oh, what a great idea it was to have Jimmy Rushing sing with Dave Brubeck's quartet. It's My Melancholy Baby. Ahmad Jamal played Clifford Brown's Daoud before that. There's a great combination. Milt Jackson on vibes, legendary guitarist Wes Montgomery. And this is called SKJ.

Interesting things have always happened here in our part of the state, central Massachusetts. America's very first Nobel Prize winner was Albert Michelson, chairman of the physics department at Worcester's own Clark University. In 1902, he received the award for his work in calculating the speed of light. 10 years earlier, Clark University was selected as the site for the founding meeting of the American Psychology Association. Other locations that had been considered but not chosen may have been asking themselves, and how does that make you feel? Interesting things have always happened here in our part of the state, and you hear about them from the voice of arts and culture for Worcester and Central Massachusetts, 90.5 WICN.

Oh, that's great. That is called Minor Chant. Stanley Tarantino wrote that, and that performance came from organist Papa John DeFrancesco, and Johnny DeFrancesco playing guitar there, leading into pianist Orrin Evans and How High the Moon.

That is both a beautiful song and a statement of truth from Rachel Caswell, We're All in the Dance. Before that, that was Kenny Burrell playing guitar with organist Jimmy Smith, Duke Ellington's Mood Indigo. Donald Byrd now, trumpeter Donald Byrd from 1960, Jackie McLean playing sax. Duke Pearson is the pianist. He wrote this. It's called My Girl Cheryl.

J-A-Z-Z, Jazz. J is for jam sessions. A is for addictive. That's what jazz becomes. Z is for zest, our excitement about this music. And Z is also for zone, a distinct place marked off for a special purpose, like 90.5. J-A-Z-Z, Jazz. 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

0: Live from NPR News, I'm Giles Snyder. President Trump was in North Dakota Wednesday for the opening of the Theodore Roosevelt Presidential Library.
1: Today we come to the heartland of America to pay tribute to a man who embodied the heart and soul and fight and spirit of our country as much as anyone who ever lived. And he's a very special man, and that's why I'm here, President Theodore Roosevelt, and he loved your community, he loved your state.

0: And he was quite something. He was really quite something.
1: Trump flew to North Dakota aboard a new Air Force One, a retrofitted Boeing 747-800 that was a gift from Qatar. Before leaving for the plane, for the plane's maiden voyage, Trump defended his latest mandatory financial disclosure that shows he took in more than $1 billion in crypto earnings alone last year, telling reporters that he made the money because the stock market is up. The earnings include some more than $500 million related to World Liberty Financial, the crypto business founded in part by Trump and his sons. Memory chip company Micron Technology is making a huge donation to so-called Trump accounts, the tax-advantaged investment accounts for children. NPR's John Ruich reports.
2: Micron is committing $250 million to the Trump accounts in honor of the United States' 250th anniversary. It says it's the largest corporate commitment of its kind and is expected to support up to 1 million children. Trump accounts were created as part of last year's spending package, dubbed One Big Beautiful Bill, and are intended to jumpstart early savings. The Micron money will match contributions of up to $1,000 by its employees and provide one-time payments to accounts in counties where it operates. On social media, Trump called the pledge by Micron an incredible gesture. Micron's business has been booming lately as demand for memory chips is skyrocketing because of heavy investment in AI-related data centers. Shares in the Idaho-based company are up more than 700% over the past 12 months. John Ruich, NPR News.
1: Most Americans feel proud of their country, but also worried about its future. The latest NPR PBS News Marist poll points to how Americans are feeling ahead of the country's 250th birthday. NPR's Maham Javed has more.
3: Looking ahead, most Americans think America's best days are yet to come. Jason Withington works in information technology in Missouri and identifies as a moderate. He thinks America's future is promising as long as certain things are taken care of.
4: In order for our economy to keep growing and for my kids' generation and my grandkids' generation, we got to get the debt under control.
3: When asked to think ahead to America's 300th birthday, the majority of Americans say they're not too confident or not confident at all about the future for up-and-coming generations.
1: This is NPR. A round of indirect talks between the U.S. and Iran have wrapped up in Doha. U.S. and Iranian negotiators met separately with Qatari and Pakistani mediators, and Qatar is reporting positive progress. Talks are expected to continue after the funeral of Iran's late supreme leader, the Ayatollah Ali Khamenei, which is set to start Saturday. Fed Chairman Kevin Warsh has predicted enormous benefits from artificial intelligence, but also challenges for monetary policy. His remarks came Wednesday at a forum for central bankers in Portugal. As Alison Roberts reports.
5: This was Kevin Warsh's first time as Fed chairman at the annual forum hosted outside Lisbon by the European Central Bank. AI topped the list of topics, with participants noting the impact the technology is already having on markets and prices. Warsh said the US will be the prime beneficiary from the AI shock, which he said would bring more jobs and greater prosperity. But central bankers must be poised to respond to any untoward effects.
6: The United States is likely to be a big winner over the medium term in this, but we don't view the economics of this as zero sum.
5: Asked about the U.S. Supreme Court ruling rejecting President Trump's attempted firing of Fed Governor Lisa Cook and the president's calls to cut interest rates, Warsh reiterated the institution's independence. For NPR News, I'm Alison Roberts in Lisbon.
1: The regional stock markets in Asia mostly down in Thursday trading on heavy selling of computer chip stocks. South Korea's benchmark is down more than 5.5%. I'm Giles Snyder. This is NPR News.
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Craig Davis, reviving the legacy of bebop pianist Dodo Amoroso on that, a ditty for Dodo. It is your piano loving David J here with you this hour. It's Amina Figueroa leading her quintet on Ernie's song in just a bit, right after Adam Rose does the Palm Tree Breeze.

0: 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We play a big part in that wonderful thing called the musical journey. First, the composers do the writing, and the performers play the cool arrangements. 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

The ever-swinging Anita O'Day. That from her very first Verve album, 1955, and Honeysuckle Rose. Hear now the gentle but confident guitar artistry of Russell Malone on the Harry Warren-composed gem, An Affair to Remember.

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2: 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That's what jazz becomes. Z is for zest, our excitement about this music. And Z is also for zone, a distinct place marked off for a special purpose, like 90.5. 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

She may have been short in stature, but she was a major presence on the Hammond organ, Akiko Tsuruga, and the Oriental Express. It is the Latin side of Mr. Alto Madness, Richie Cole, leading this percolating session on Salito Lindo.

Impressive. That is the title piece from her debut album from versatile vocalist Paula West and Temptation. Also, with time enough for one more, let's go with Guggenheim fellow Manuel Valera, leading his Groove Square ensemble on All Around You.

Good morning. 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

0: Live from NPR News, I'm Giles Snyder. President Trump spoke to reporters outside Joint Base Andrews before leaving Wednesday on his first flight aboard a new Air Force One.
1: This was a gift from a country that's treated us very well, and they're an ally of us over in the Middle East, Qatar. And I went to Boeing, I said, who has the best one? They said, Qatar. There's never been a plane like it.
0: Before flying to North Dakota for the opening of the Theodore Roosevelt Presidential Library, Trump also defended his latest mandatory financial disclosure that shows he took in more than $1 billion in crypto earnings alone last year. The White House says Trump has no financial conflicts with his government role and only acts in the public interest. President Trump appealing a court ruling that blocks key parts of his executive order that calls for restricting voting by mail. NPR's Hansi Lo Wong reports on the ruling that found Trump's directives to be unconstitutional.
2: So far, President Trump's order has not directly affected mail-in voting. It calls for the U.S. Postal Service to come up with lists of eligible voters and deliver mail-in ballots only to people on those lists. USPS's financial supporter of NPR. A federal judge in Boston found Trump's directives overstep his authority under the Constitution, which gives power to state legislatures and Congress to set federal election rules. The Trump administration is now appealing the judge's ruling, which applies to the 23 mainly Democratic-led states that challenged Trump's order, plus Washington, D.C. And there is another legal hurdle facing Trump's order. A judge in D.C. has blocked mailing rules that USPS proposed in response to the order. A judge found the proposal violated an earlier agreement USPS made to prioritize timely delivery of election mail. Hansi Lo Wong, NPR News.
0: Authorities in the Ukrainian capital say a large-scale Russian missile and drone attack has killed at least 10 people and injured more than 50 others. Officials say there is damage across the city. Ukraine's foreign minister is calling the assault a night of horror. Millions of people from the Midwest to the East Coast are dealing with sweltering heat and humidity, forecast to last through early next week. In Chicago, officials are still taking lessons from a deadly 1990s heat wave. Alex Detman of member station WBEZ reports.
3: This heat wave quickly came to Chicago after weeks of below-average temperatures. It brought back memories of July 1995 when 739 people died from heat over the course of a week. Chicago Fire Department Commissioner Annette Nance Holt was a field supervisor at the time. She says she wishes more was done.
4: I wish somebody would have been with him. I wish somebody would have called for him instead of us finding him like that alone.
3: Now, Holt says well-being checks have greatly increased. The department gets daily heat emergency reports and can allocate resources on the fly. And building codes now require certain apartment buildings to have air conditioning. Still, it's very hot, and it will be through at least the end of the week. For NPR News, I'm Alex Degman in Chicago.
0: This is NPR. Aid workers in Venezuela say last week's back-to-back earthquakes are leading to a major medical crisis. They're warning that unless it's brought under control quickly, the crisis will take even more lives. The latest death toll tops 2,200. Health officials in Idaho are investigating two outbreaks tied to people drinking raw milk. More than 100 people have gotten sick. From Boise State Public Radio, Lauren Patterson reports.
5: The Idaho Department of Health and Welfare says the spike of illnesses tied to drinking unpasteurized or raw milk began in May, and that most people are sick from two different milking operations, which are both cooperating with the investigation. Officials say many tested positive for Campylobacteriosis, a bacterial infection. Idaho does not require raw milk to be tested for pathogens before going to market. Felicia Wu is a professor of food safety, toxicology, and risk assessment at Michigan State University.
6: Week after week, there are reports of outbreaks and cases of illness associated with raw milk consumption.
5: A spokesperson for the department said they have no plans for new guidance or restrictions on raw milk. For NPR News, I'm Lauren Patterson in Kuski, Idaho.
0: The U.S. is through to the World Cup's round of 16. The U.S. men's national soccer team beat Bosnia-Herzegovina 2-0 Wednesday and will next face Belgium in Seattle on Monday. The team will be without Pilar and Balogun. Balogun opened scoring against Bosnia-Herzegovina, but later drew a red card. The U.S. played a man down for much of the second half. This is NPR News.
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0: Classic Gene Emmons in front of a fine Oliver Nelson band, just making whoopee. And David J. here with no mischief planned for you, just more jazzing up the hour. It is Melody Gardot now to do Mira.
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You'll be snapping your fingers, tapping your toes, and saying things like, yeah, that's swinging.

Yeah, this is Diana Krall with Russell Malone backing her up on The Best Thing for You. We also heard a most interesting late 50s Charles Mingus quartet session with Teddy Charles doing When Your Lover Is Gone. Here now, Herbie Mann leading us into the St. Louis Blues.

Interesting things have always happened here in our part of the state, Central Massachusetts. Every time you give someone a Valentine's Day card, you can thank Worcester native Esther Howland for mass-producing the first commercial Valentine's Day cards back in 1847. And you know the smiley face we see all the time? It was created for a big company in 1963 by Worcester artist and advertiser Harvey Ball, who sold it to that company for $45. And the company that now owns the rights to that smiley face, yeah, they rake in about $130 million every year. Good reason to smile. Interesting things have always happened here in our part of the state, and you hear about them from the voice of arts and culture for Worcester and Central Massachusetts, 90.5 WICN.

Some Beguiling, and original music of Tom Harrell, the Architect of Time. Coming up next, it's mid-60s Grant Green doing The Matador.

couple of genuine jazz masters at play there, Art Tatum and Buddy DeFranco on Deep Night. Before that, The Late Late Show featuring Al Dow and Etta Cox. It's Johnny Griffin and Company to finish out the set for us now with The Count.

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0: Live from NPR News, I'm Giles Snyder. President Trump was once a critic of cryptocurrency ventures, but a new mandatory financial disclosure form shows he and his family have taken in more than $1 billion in crypto earnings alone in the last year. Bernard Condon wrote about it for the Associated Press.
1: The White House says that Trump only acts in the interest of the public, not for himself. His sons run the business. He's not involved at all. And they actually come out and attack the media saying it's a disgrace that you keep bringing up this issue about ethics. And if anything, Trump has done great things for America by helping the crypto industry.
0: The disclosure shows the earnings in cryptocurrency include more than $500 million related to World Liberty Financial, the crypto business founded in part by Trump and his sons. A fast-spreading fire in Colorado has burned around 155 structures and prompted evacuations. The fire is currently burning out of control over across 35,000 acres from member station KRCC. Brianna Heaney reports.
2: Officials say the Aspen Acres fire ballooned from a few hundred to more than 20,000 acres over the course of 12 hours. It began burning Monday morning and has led authorities to declare mandatory evacuations for multiple towns and areas. Ned Pittman is a resident of the town of Beulah, which is under an evacuation order. He says he left his home unaware of the fire and was not allowed to return. He believes his home has

0: burned.
1: I cried a bunch yesterday when I just initially seen it, and I'm in shock now. It's devastating how fast your life can change in 24 hours.
0: The fire is the largest of 6 major fires in the state. For NPR News, I'm Brianna Heaney in Colorado Springs.
2: A large new study from Hong Kong adds to the evidence that Tylenol is safe to use during pregnancy. The study found no link between taking Tylenol during pregnancy and a risk of autism or attention deficit hyperactivity disorder in children. NPR's Maria Godoy reports.
3: Researchers examined health records for more than 700,000 pairs of mothers and children spanning more than 2 decades. They compared siblings. Some were exposed to Tylenol or acetaminophen in utero, while others were not. They found no increased risk for ADHD or autism in children whose mothers took the drug during pregnancy. That finding was consistent no matter which trimester the exposure happened, how often the drug was used, or the dose. Other recent studies from multiple countries have also failed to find a link between Tylenol use during pregnancy and neurodevelopmental disorders in children. The new study appears in the journal JAMA Internal Medicine. Maria Godoy, NPR News.
2: This is NPR. Scientists say they've taken a big step towards creating a fully functional synthetic cell. NPR's Rob Stein has more.
4: Researchers at the University of Minnesota say they made their cell from scratch in their laboratory. Other scientists have previously engineered cell-like structures, but the Minnesota researchers say their creation, dubbed the spud cell, is the first that can perform some of the key functions of living cells. Those include the ability to feed, grow, divide, and spontaneously develop new capabilities. Much more work is needed, but the researchers say their cells could someday have many important uses, including helping produce new medicines. Critics, however, worry that synthetic cells could pose future risks. Rob Stein, NPR News.
2: The U.S. men's national soccer team has a date with Belgium. The two are to meet Monday in Seattle after both made it through to the World Cup's round of 16 Wednesday. The U.S. advanced with a 2-0 victory over Bosnia-Herzegovina. Belgium made it through with a dramatic comeback from 2 down to beat Senegal, 3-2. Two Russian climbers were arrested Wednesday after they scaled the Empire State Building's antenna and unfurled a banner about the power of love and peace. The climbers have been identified as a couple known as Angela Nicolau and Ivan Birikas. They were featured in a 2024 Netflix documentary, and the climb was apparently part of a high-altitude marriage proposal. I'm Giles Snyder, NPR News.
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That's Clark Terry leading a group of mostly fellow Ellington alumni through Mood Indigo. Your very own David Jay here with more listener-supported jazz for you. Coming up next, Tierney Sutton adding her vocal touch to Someday by Prince Will Come.

Interesting things have always happened here in our part of the state, central Massachusetts. Before the year 1840, it took two hands to adjust a wrench. Then a guy named Loring Coase of Worcester wasn't monkeying around when he invented the screw wrench that could be adjusted with just one hand. Thanks, Loring, for giving us what we now call the monkey wrench. And if you have shredded wheat as a part of your breakfast, you're having a taste of local history. In 1895, shredded wheat was first mass-produced by inventor Henry Perkey right here in Worcester. Interesting things have always happened here in our part of the state, and you hear about them from the voice of arts and culture for Worcester and Central Massachusetts, 90.5 WICN.

The idyllic and rather floral music of Armenian pianist Tigran Amasyan on Lilac. That is from his 2015 album Mockroot. Here's a very different piano approach from Gene Harris, coming up next with special guest Stanley Turrentine on Time After Time.

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0: such a long time for you.
1: Canadian-born singer Melissa Walker emphasizing that nothing ever changes my love for you. Prior to that, we heard longtime Tony Bennett pianist Ralph Sharon leading his own trio there, though, on The More I See You. Here now, the Jazz at the Movies band to play The Postman Always Rings Twice.

0: me tingle with your spell. How my heart just jingles like a bell. I'm a fool, so let me drool, and please don't cool off, let me love, love you.
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The distinctive West Coast alto legend Art Pepper leading that session on the John Opozo classic Tintindeo. And prior to that, we heard Alan Harris noting that, ooh, you make me tingle. Here now to close this hour for us, it is Vince Guaraldi and Bolasette together to play the Ginza Samba.

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1: Live from NPR News in Washington, I'm Windsor Johnston. President Trump used a speech in North Dakota last night to push his domestic agenda, including legislation that would require proof of citizenship to register to vote and mandate voter ID nationwide.
2: Oh, I wish they could get their way. We could get a couple of little things passed, like voter identification, like proof of citizenship. Well, Save America, you know, that's pretty good. Save America, can you imagine? We have 100% of the Democrats against it and four or five Republicans, if you can believe that. What are they all about?
1: Trump has delayed signing a bipartisan housing bill into law until Congress passes the Save America Act. Today, the president heads to South Dakota, where he'll attend a 4th of July fireworks celebration at Mount Rushmore, returning to the monument for the first time since his visit there in 2020. The Justice Department says it's shifting its focus to foreign visitors suspected of traveling to the United States to give birth. NPR's Jacqueline Diaz reports the announcement comes after the U.S. Supreme Court struck down President Trump's attempt to end birthright citizenship.
3: The U.S. Justice Department wants its prosecutors to go after people taking part in something called birth tourism. In the U.S., that means when a foreign national comes into the country just to give birth and to get their child American citizenship. Acting Attorney General Todd Blanche is setting his sights on birth tourism operations.
4: It's a booming industry, and it will continue given the Supreme Court's decision yesterday.
3: The Justice Department wants to go after those people coming to the U.S. under, quote, false pretenses. Pregnant women and those involved in their travel could face charges like visa fraud or money laundering. Jacqueline Diaz, NPR News.
1: Israel is preparing to vote on a new government this fall. NPR's Itai Stern reports officials seeking re-election are calling for the military to take over all of the Gaza Strip.
5: Israeli Energy Minister and Security Cabinet Member Eli Cohen said Israel should control 100% of Gaza in order to defeat Hamas. Israeli forces already occupy nearly 70% of the Palestinian territory after pushing

0: deeper into Gaza in recent months, despite a ceasefire. Prime Minister Benjamin Netanyahu was asked Tuesday whether he supports calls from members of his far-right government to also build Israeli settlements in Gaza. He stopped short of directly answering, saying only he prefers to, quote, do rather than talk, and added that it's not necessary to, quote, provoke the world at every moment. A full Israeli takeover of Gaza contradicts the U.S.-backed ceasefire in Gaza. For NPR News, I'm Itai Stern in Tel Aviv.
1: This is NPR News in Washington. The U.S. men's national soccer team is through to the World Cup's round of 16. The U.S. beat Bosnia-Herzegovina 2-0 last night. Steve Futterman reports from Los Angeles.
2: The match was scoreless until just before halftime. That's when the Americans' top scorer, Flo Balogun, put the ball into the net. That gave the U.S. a 1-0 lead at the midway point. In the second half, Balogun would be in the spotlight again, but for all the wrong reasons. With around 25 minutes left in the match, he stepped on the ankle of a Bosnian player and was given a straight red card. The U.S. was forced to play minus a player the rest of the way. Bosnia put on a furious offensive attack. The Americans were able to withstand it. Then the U.S., with 8 minutes left, wrapped it up as Malik Tillman, on a free kick, made it 2-0 U.S. Next for the Americans, a round of 16 match against Belgium. For NPR News, I'm Steve Futterman at the World Cup in Santa Clara, California.
1: A Democratic lawmaker is calling for a federal investigation into the growing rent-now, pay-later industry as housing costs continue to climb. Florida Congressman Maxwell Frost wants regulators to examine whether the companies violate consumer protection laws and whether landlords are steering tenants toward the services. The plans allow renters to split monthly rent into installments, often with added fees. Frost says many renters may not fully understand the fees and financing costs that can come with the payment plans. I'm Windsor Johnston, NPR News in Washington.
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If at first you don't succeed, these words you should heed. No cause for alarm. Embrace the chase, get back in the race. Third time's the charm. Your dreams are ripe for taking, but mistakes you keep on making. Don't sell the farm. Stick with your heart. No one's right from the

a triple threat treat from Benny Bedak III on the third time's the charm. This is your mostly charming David J. along with you this hour. Got some mellow brass work now from Dominic Farinacci on Vision.

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0: 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A is for addictive. That's what jazz becomes. Z is for zest, our excitement about this music. And Z is also for zone, a distinct place marked off for a special purpose, like 90.5. 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

Sublime piano work of Marion McPartland's trio on Trouble is a Man. Heard guitarist Mark Elf playing a little ditty just before that. It's some serious blues now from Ruth Brown asking, Am I Blue?

Interesting things have always happened here in our part of the state, central Massachusetts. America's very first Nobel Prize winner was Albert Michelson, chairman of the physics department at Worcester's own Clark University. In 1902, he received the award for his work in calculating the speed of light. 10 years earlier, Clark University was selected as the site for the founding meeting of the American Psychology Association. Other locations that had been considered but not chosen may have been asking themselves, and how does that make you feel? Interesting things have always happened here in our part of the state, and you hear about them from the voice of arts and culture for Worcester and Central Massachusetts, 90.5 WICN.

That unforgettable sax sound of Grover Washington on Happenstance. Coming up next, David Sanborn's Super Quartet with Bobby Hutcherson, Joey D., and Billy Hart to play Dahlia.

Fish in the sea, you know how I feel. Rivers running free, you know.

Dragonfly out in the sun, you know what I mean. Butterflies all having fun, you know what I mean. Sleep in peace.

Bringing it right on down to the basics. Gregory Porter and Feeling Good. Plus, we heard one from the Jazz Vaults before that, trumpeter Sidney DeParis and his All-Stars with James P. Johnson on the call of the blues. It's the original Bill Evans Trio to wrap up the hour for us now with Elsa.

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1: Live from NPR News in Washington, I'm Corva Coleman. People are poring over President Trump's financial disclosure form released only this week. It's nearly 1,000 pages long. It says Trump and his family took in more than $1 billion last year, and about half of that came from his family's interests in cryptocurrency. Trump says he doesn't personally handle his own investments and says that means he doesn't have any conflicts of interest. But NPR's Linda Kenyon says Trump's critics disagree.
2: Congressman Jason Crow called the president's crypto earnings another example of what he termed grift and corruption. The Colorado Democrat also pointed out that Trump on Wednesday was taking his first flight on a brand new Air Force One, a gift from a foreign government, Qatar, valued at more than $400 million and will stay in the Trump realm when he leaves office. The White House says the aircraft will be a donation to Trump's presidential library.
1: NPR's Linda Kenyon reporting. Nearly 143 million people are under extreme heat warnings today. The cautions reach from eastern Kansas to New England and farther south from Arkansas to Alabama. Steve Kastenbaum reports from New York on the effects there of the high heat.
3: The high heat is already causing a strain on the power grid in the Northeast. In New York, the utility company reduced voltage in some neighborhoods. Mayor Zoran Mamdani.
4: We are talking about a level of heat that the city has not seen in more than a decade.
3: The heat wave coincides with major events that are expected to draw out millions of people over the next few days, including two parades of tall ships and naval vessels.
4: We will also host the Macy's 4th of July fireworks on the evening of Saturday, July 4th. To cap off the weekend, the Brazil versus Norway FIFA World Cup match will take place on the afternoon of Sunday, July 5th.
3: Hundreds of cooling centers and drinking water stations have been opened to the public. For NPR News, I'm Steve Kastenbaum in New York.
1: The Trump administration has lifted export restrictions on two of Anthropic's newest artificial intelligence models. Anthropic has agreed to give the government early access to new cutting-edge AI models. And NPR's John Ruwitch tells us it will also hand over intelligence on threats.
5: Anthropic took Mythos 5 and Fable 5 offline earlier this month after the administration imposed export controls on them on national security grounds that would have effectively banned foreigners from using them. Now, after weeks of negotiations, Anthropic says the Commerce Department has lifted the export ban. In a statement, Anthropic says it addressed the initial cybersecurity concern that sparked the export controls. It says going forward, it will give the government pre-release access to frontier models that advanced capabilities relevant to national security. It will also share threat intelligence and scale up work with the government on AI security. John Ruwitch, NPR News.
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0: Officials in Qatar say they hosted separate meetings with envoys from the U.S. and Iran. The U.S. and Iranian envoys did not hold direct talks. Qatar says there was positive progress in the discussions and says the next meeting will come quickly. Iran first wants to hold a funeral for former Supreme Leader Ayatollah Ali Khamenei. Israel assassinated him on the first day of the war. Russia is firing at Ukraine and at its capital, Kyiv. Ukrainian officials say that overnight, hundreds of Russian drones and dozens of missiles have killed at least 13 people and wounded scores of others. Ukrainians have been sheltering in subway stations and in bomb shelters. Meanwhile, a majority of Russians are feeling pessimistic about their country's economic future. That's the finding from a new poll, as NPR's Charles Maines reports from Moscow.
1: The findings come from a Gallup public opinion survey done in April and May of this year. It found a solid majority of Russians, 60%, don't feel optimistic about the economy, compared to just over a quarter who thought life was getting better. That marks the highest decline in Russians' economic confidence in 20 years, says Gallup. The findings come as Russia's economy has shown signs of slowing down as the conflict in Ukraine grinds through its fifth year. Meanwhile, some argue Russian dissatisfaction is underrepresented in Gallup and other surveys. Critics of polling in Russia have long argued that laws criminalizing criticism of the government or the war skew the number of responses in favor of state policies. Charles Maines, NPR News, Moscow.
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0: Dinah Washington from the 1953 recording After Hours with Miss D. This wonderful live recording, Dinah Washington having a say in what musicians are on the session, what songs are going to do, how long the songs are going to be. That was an extended play. It was almost 7 minutes of Dinah Washington just doing what she does. We heard the Jazz at Lincoln Center Orchestra, Wynton Marsalis conducting the group, and that was Milt Grayson singing Duke Ellington's I Like the Sunrise. I do like the sunrise. It was a beautiful sunrise this morning. Well, I just happened to have this little bag of Ellington chips here. I know, they're so good, aren't they?
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Hi, Bonnie Johnson, stepping in for just a second. I'm looking forward to sharing all the great sounds of Colors of Jazz with you Sunday at noon. Right now, though, dig the vibe. Morning Vibe Time with Michelle Wilson on 90.5 and WICN.org.

Garin Allison spilling a box of notes on the floor there. From her 1991 release, I Didn't Know About You. I meant to play the title track, but the computer decided otherwise. And what a good decision. Thanks, computer. We heard Chopin Prelude, Opus 28, number 4, Insensate. Nice. Kenny Burrell in a mellow tone. Speaking of those Ellington chips, a nice trio of Ellington chips. Dinah Washington, I Let a Song Go Out of My Heart. And Wynton Marsalis and the Jazz at Lincoln Center Orchestra. Featuring Milt Grayson singing, I Like the Sunrise. I do like the sunrise. I hope you do too. It was a really beautiful one today. Speaking of beautiful things, I don't know if you saw this on social media, but two people climbed up to the very, very, very tippy top of the Empire State Building. I mean to the top of the tippity top antenna, and hung a sign up there. The sign says this: when the power of love beats the love of power, the world knows peace, which is so beautiful. And then to top it off, whether for a publicity stunt or for reels, although the one doth not preclude the other, they got engaged up there too, and then arrested. I mean, what a perfect way to spend the day. Let's climb to the top of the, I mean, King Kong level, you know, Empire State Building. Then let's get engaged. Then let's go get arrested. Yeah, that's a full Wednesday's activity right there. Yeah. Up next, following in the footsteps of his previous classical release, taking classical music, Beethoven Blues, taking classical music and imbuing it with all of the modern music, which actually sprang from that classical music. John Batiste, I don't think there's a person on the planet better suited for that task. A review of John Batiste's latest album, which is due to come out in mid-August. They've released a couple of tracks from it. We're going to hear one next. But here's a review of it. In the first moments of the first song, Facile Batiste, a jazz-inspired interpretation of Mozart's Piano Sonata No. 16, he sets the basic context with which he transforms Mozart's classics into jazz, blues, gospel, and Latin tunes. Batiste takes the instantly recognizable theme from the piece and adds a couple of notes. Blah, blah, blah. Insert words here. Contrary to reasonable assumptions, Batiste doesn't alter the nature of the theme and actually adds both color and depth that helps listeners come to accept his vernacular of playing. Well, some listeners have already accepted that. I don't know where you've been. Thanks to both Mozart and Batiste, Facile Batiste is a joyful song featuring elements of lighter jazz and even some hints of gospel towards the end. In an essay released alongside the latest album, Black Mozart, Batiste discusses his relationship with Mozart, writing that, quote, his music was always modern, end quote. In imbuing Black Mozart with influences from jazz, rags, stride blues, and stops, Batiste intends to facilitate a musical conversation about commonality, expression, and innocence in that spiritual realm where Mozart really lives. Throughout this metaphorical conversation, Batiste demonstrates his intimate fluency, not only in his instrument, but also in music theory. Wow. Wow. Who wrote that? It doesn't... Ian Glackin. For riffmagazine.com. Well, I can't wait to hear that. 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

Benny Goodman. I know, right? The king of swing. Getting it down, classical style. Oh, yeah. Quintet in A major for clarinet and strings. Joan Baptiste from his soon-to-be-released new album, Black Mozart, Facile Baptiste. And bringing us right back to where we started today, here's the Modern Jazz Quartet from their album For Ellington, sounding very classical. Or is that classy?

0: John Lewis, Milt Jackson, Percy Heath, Connie Kay, the Modern Jazz Quartet, taking us up to the top of the hour and NPR News Time from their album For Ellington, the title track. We'll be right back.
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2: Live from NPR News in Washington, I'm Corva Coleman. The Labor Department will release its latest monthly snapshots on the nation's job picture this morning. The reports are coming a day early because of the July 4th holiday tomorrow. NPR's Scott Horsley says economists think the nation's employment was fairly stable in June.
3: After really lackluster hiring in 2025, we started to see some real life in the job market in March, April, and May. On average, employers added 188,000 jobs in each of those months. Forecasters think today's report might show a little bit of a slowdown in June, but still pretty respectable gains, enough to keep the unemployment rate down around 4.3%.
2: NPR's Scott Horsley reporting. The National Weather Service says that nearly 143 million people are under extreme heat warnings from eastern Kansas, south to Mississippi, and north to New England today. Many of these regions will have heat indices of 100 degrees or hotter. Millions of Americans are traveling this week for the 4th of July holiday. NPR's Joel Rose reports on what's expected to be another record-setting test for the U.S. air travel system.
4: AAA projects that more than 5.8 million travelers will take domestic flights this week, barely topping the record set last year. U.S. airlines are carrying more passengers than ever, even as they're operating fewer flights than they did 20 years ago, and that is pushing the limits of the aviation system. The Transportation Security Administration, or TSA, is expecting to screen more than 18 million travelers in the week before and after the July 4th holiday. The busiest single day is projected to be Thursday, with more than 3 million travelers. Joel Rose, NPR News, Washington.
2: The U.S. men's national soccer team is headed to the round of 16 in the FIFA World Cup. They beat Bosnia-Herzegovina last night 2-1. NPR's Becky Sullivan reports it's the American men's first knockout win since 2002.
5: In the first half, U.S. forward Falarn Balogun was the hero when he scored a goal to put the U.S. up 1-0. Then after halftime, he became the cause for despair when he picked up a red card for stepping on the ankle of a Bosnian defender. That put the U.S. down a man with 25-plus minutes left to play in this must-win knockout game. Bosnia-Herzegovina turned on the gas and had chance after chance. But the Americans got the miracle they needed when a Bosnia yellow card gave U.S. midfielder Malik Tillman a free kick at the top of the box. Somehow, his shot floated over the wall of the defenders and off the hand of the Bosnian goalkeeper and into the net. The 2-0 margin was enough to win. Now the U.S. will face Belgium in the round of 16. That's in Seattle next Monday, July 6th. Becky Sullivan, NPR News, Santa Clara, California.
2: There are three more World Cup games today. Spain will face Austria in Inglewood, California. Portugal will play Croatia in Toronto, Canada. And Switzerland will take on Algeria in Vancouver, Canada. You're listening to NPR. Officials in Qatar say they have hosted separate meetings with envoys from the U.S. and Iran this week. The U.S. and Iranian envoys did not hold direct talks themselves. Qatar says there was positive progress in these discussions and says that next meeting will come quickly. Iran first wants to hold a funeral for former Supreme Leader Ayatollah Ali Khamenei. Israel assassinated him on the first day of the war. Drowning is a leading cause of death for children in the U.S., and kids with autism are at even higher risk.

0: risk than others. Now, a state-funded program in Florida is trying to change that with money for swim lessons. NPR's Janaki Mehta reports.
1: Florida has, since 2024, been giving money to low-income families for swim lessons. Today, it's expanding that program to give priority to kids with autism, who are at much higher risk because they're prone to wandering. The Swim Buddies program at the YMCA of South Florida is already offering lessons tailored to each child's needs.
2: Blow, Mackenzie, blow.
3: Blow.
1: Like this child, who's learning to breathe safely without choking by practicing to blow above water, using a ping pong ball she can see, moving with her breath. Research shows that just with 5 or 6 quality lessons, kids with autism can improve their swimming skills. But advocates say the state needs to do more because in its first year, the program only gave vouchers to fewer than a third of the families who applied. Janaki Mehta, NPR News.
0: And I'm Korva Coleman, NPR News from Washington.
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5: 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It's Jazz Highways with Joe Cicero. Here's your latest local weather forecast.
6: Well, you betcha. Let's just have a little looky. Let's just have a little looky at the weather together, if you insist. All right. If you're sure you want to hear this. There is an extreme heat warning in effect from now through Saturday night. And what that means is that there'll be, extreme heat. I know, we're already in it. Today, it'll be close to 100 degrees, one degree or another. Sunny skies to start the day. Could be some thunderstorms later in the day. Might be some more thunderboomas tonight overnight. I know this forecast, it changes every single day. Isolated thunderstorms overnight tonight. Temps in the mid-70s. Another hot day tomorrow. Upper 90s with some isolated thunderstorms Friday afternoon, it looks like. Friday night as well could be some more of those thunderstorms. Temps in the low to mid 70s. On Saturday, now they're back to predicting scattered showers and thunderstorms during the day on Independence Day and at night as well. Scattered showers and thunderstorms. But nonetheless, not quite as warm on Independence Day, only in the low 90s. Low 70s overnight, July 4th, and the temp starts to go down. Could be some showers, though, hanging around these hot temperatures and some showers. Mostly sunny on Sunday, though, temps in the upper 80s. Yeah. By Monday, we're down to the low 80s. And yes, there is still a chance of some showers. 78 degrees currently in Grafton with sunny skies. In Oxford, 77 degrees, sunny skies there as well. 73 degrees right here in beautiful downtown Wormtown. Yeah. Well, let's see here. It's 9 minutes past 7. We heard some lovely classical music last hour. That was a really nice start. I personally just really love when great musicians, great jazz musicians or blues musicians dig into the classical bag and bring some of those seemingly disparate elements together. It's so wonderful. What do you think Mozart would have thought of these interpretations of his music? I personally think he would have really liked them. That's just what I think. Let's see. Hey, you know, there's really just not enough harpsichord in jazz.

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0: Linda Ronstadt, Stone Ponies, Different Drum. C, harpsichord. We heard McCoy Tyner before that from the album Trident, which came out in 1975, Celestial Chant. Well, the harpsichord does have kind of a celestial sound, doesn't it? Now, there's another keyboard instrument called the celeste, which is anytime you hear in a movie soundtrack, you know, from back in the day when they were still using real instruments, that has like a little toy piano sound, slightly different from the harpsichord. That's a celeste piano. It is said that... It just flew right out of my head. Who was it who worked with a small group and substituted harpsichord for piano because it traveled, the sound of the harpsichord traveled better when the tracks were played on jukebox? Yeah. Another really popular tune, which you'll recognize when we play it in a second, features the songwriter of the tune playing the harpsichord.
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2: Major Taylor Boulevard in Worcester is named for the bicycling champ of the early 1900s, Marshal Major Taylor, the Worcester Whirlwind. Despite his accomplishments, he was among the first African-American athletes to have race relation problems in professional sports. You hear interesting things about our part of the state here on the Voice of Arts and Culture for Worcester and Central Massachusetts, 90.5 WICN.

0: from, I think, 1967, Paul Mauriat, Love is Blue. Steve Miller Band, that tune written by Boz Scaggs. And who was playing the harpsichord on that? That was good. Yeah, that was it, Boz Scaggs, maybe? Huh. Have to check that out. If only there were a way to look these things up. Richard Harris, MacArthur Park. I haven't heard that one in a long time. That was actually a really so beautifully arranged. And Richard Harris, you know, great stage actor. And of course, he played so many different parts, but he did play King Arthur in Camelot. And, you know, he's such a perfect example for me. This is just my opinion. That a person with not such a great singing voice. I mean, a very pleasant sounding voice, absolutely, but not such a great, you know, not a fantastic singer, not a whole lot of notes there, but a great singer, because he really communicates emotionally the story that's being told in the song. If only I could figure out what that song means. I mean, what are you doing? Why'd you leave the cake in the rain? I mean, why? Why'd you do that? You should have, you know, brought it back inside and stuff. Just saying.
1: Hello. I'm calling about the ad for the dog. I'd like to know more about the dog. I need to get to know the dog before I buy the dog.
2: Oh, babe!
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That was great, but that was not a harpsichord. I'm just saying. That was Roger Kellaway playing piano. I know, I was misinformed by the internet. I mean, if you read it on the interwebs, it's true. I mean, come on. We're listening to some songs that feature harpsichord. We were right up until that one there. We heard the Baroque Jazz Trio before that. That was really tabla and harpsichord. Oh, baby. Fixing a Hole from the Beatles. Yeah, harpsichord. Jackson 5. I'll Be There. Now, this track from that Ben Webster album, this one does feature harpsichord. It's Roger Kellaway playing harpsichord. Let's just see if the interwebs is lying again.

0: Why, yes, that is harpsichord on Janis Ian's Society's Child. Hey, we'll be right back after the news break.
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2: Live from NPR News in Washington, I'm Corva Coleman. The National Weather Service has issued extreme heat warnings for nearly 143 million people. They're in much of the central and eastern U.S. They face dangerous record-breaking heat today that's expected to extend into the holiday weekend. NPR's Brian Mann reports from New York.
3: The National Weather Service says high heat and humidity will push the heat index into triple digits and trigger storms. Here in New York City, officials have opened hundreds of cooling centers and launched a fleet of cooling vans and buses that will patrol looking for vulnerable people. Mayor Zoran Mamdani urged people to check on neighbors.
4: We know that on an annual basis, we lose about 500 New Yorkers due to heat-related illness. However, we are speaking about what could be the hottest day in more than a decade.
3: The dangerously hot weather comes as millions of people are traveling and celebrating the 4th of July and watching World Cup soccer matches. Officials say people should prepare by bringing water, staying hydrated, and limiting physical activity. Brian Mann, NPR News, New York.
2: President Trump is appealing a court ruling. It blocks key parts of his executive order that calls for restricting voting by mail. NPR's Hansi Lo Wang reports on the ruling that found Trump's directive to be unconstitutional.
5: So far, President Trump's order has not directly affected mail-in voting. It calls for the U.S. Postal Service to come up with lists of eligible voters and deliver mail-in ballots only to people on those lists. USPS is a financial supporter of NPR. A federal judge in Boston found Trump's directives overstep his authority under the Constitution, which gives power to state legislatures and Congress to set federal election rules. The Trump administration is now appealing the judge's ruling, which applies to the 23 mainly Democratic-led states that challenge Trump's order, plus Washington, D.C. And there is another legal hurdle facing Trump's order. A judge in D.C. has blocked mailing rules that USPS proposed in response to the order. A judge found the proposal violated an earlier agreement USPS made to prioritize timely delivery of election mail. Hansi Lo Wang, NPR News.
2: Some Democratic Socialist candidates have won their campaigns this year in state primary elections. That included races in Denver, Colorado's primary this week, and last week in New York City. NPR's Elena Moore says the left-leaning Democrats are campaigning on particular messaging.
6: Democrats have struggled to coalesce around a clear post-2024 message, but many of these successful campaigns endorsed by the Democratic Socialists of America, or DSA, do have a core message, one that's centered around economic populism and rejecting the political status quo. They're also not shying away from more polarizing issues. And taken together, it's a platform that appears to be energizing people, at least in these super blue areas.
2: NPR's Elena Moore reporting. In about half an hour, the Labor Department will release its reports on June employment. Economists predict the unemployment rate remained steady last month at 4.3%. This is NPR. The Vatican has formally excommunicated a breakaway traditionalist Catholic group. That's after it defied Pope Leo and ordained new bishops without his approval. Megan Williams reports from Rome.
7: The Vatican says the Society of St. Pius X, known as the SSPX, is now in schism. That means its priests and formal followers are cut off from the wider Catholic Church and excommunicated. The move follows the Swiss-based group's consecration of four new bishops this week without the Pope's approval. The SSPX rejects key reforms of the 1960s Second Vatican Council and champions the old Latin Mass. Pope Francis was severe with the traditionalists, but
8: some people have hoped that Leo would undo some of that,
7: says Vatican observer Francis X. Rocca. Instead, Leo is drawing a hard line early in his papacy. For NPR News, I'm Megan Williams in Rome.
2: It's been 1,000 days since Hamas militants attacked Israel. The attack on October 7th, 2023, triggered the war in Gaza between Israel and Hamas militants. On that day, Hamas killed about

0: 1,200 people and kidnapped 251 others. Some of them died in captivity. Israel then attacked Gaza. Palestinian health authorities say Israel has killed more than 73,000 people, including women and children. The Gaza health officials do not say how many of the dead are Hamas militants. A ceasefire has been in place in Gaza for 8 months, but Israel has killed about 1,000 Palestinians in that time frame. This is NPR.
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3: Oakley dokley. Let's have a little looky at the weather together. There is an extreme heat warning in effect through Saturday evening anyway. And what that means is that, what it means is that there'll be extreme heat. Today, getting up close to 100 degrees. Yeah, I know. Lots of sunshine, some isolated thunderstorms later in the afternoon, and could be some more this evening and overnight tonight as well. Temps overnight tonight in the mid-70s. Upper 90s again tomorrow, and again with the isolated showers and thunderstorms as that temperature rises up to close to 100 degrees again. Low to mid-70s overnight Friday night with more of those scattered showers and thunderstorms. Independence Day could be some more scattered showers and thunderstorms. Well, yeah. There may even be a few more of those in the evening, Saturday night. So yesterday they were saying clear skies over the weekend. Now they're back to the scattered thunderstorms. Well, no temperature that hot. So we'll be getting some natural Mother Nature fireworks, perhaps, and some of the other more traditional July 4th fireworks as well. That heat should break. And by Saturday night, we're down to the low 70s, upper 80s on Sunday with mostly sunny skies. Somewhat cooler next week, low to mid 80s, with temps in the upper 50s, low 60s for the overnights. I know, it's so crazy. Princeton right now, 80 degrees already. Lots of sunshine there. In Charlton, 80 degrees as well, plenty of sunshine. And right here in our fair city, Wormtown, USA, 78 fabulous fair Thursday degrees. We were listening to music featuring harpsichord last hour. So many of those tunes, you know, the pop tunes especially, I don't know about you, but I remember hearing those absolutely and never paying one little bit of attention to harpsichord or not harpsichord. But now I just hear them. And I think that many of those tunes were from the late 60s, the pop tunes especially. And I think that that's the kind of thing that once one starts using it and it's successful, everybody else says, well, hey, yeah, we should be using harpsichord too. Absolutely. It's Thursday. Usually on Thursdays we feature an album, and we're going to do that today. And keeping in our harpsichord theme, I guess, there'll be some harpsichord played by John Lewis. This album, Blues on Bach, the modern jazz quartet, they recorded it in 1973 for Atlantic Records. This was one of those recordings that Neshui, I'm never sure how to say his name, Neshui Erdogan was responsible for. We've been listening to reading Jerry Wexler's biography, and he mentions often Nesui Erdogan's influence on Atlantic Records and the kind of records that he chose to participate in and help develop, and his sensibilities, both Erdogan brothers, sort of more sophisticated, Jerry Wexler says, more sophisticated than his own. And so their recordings that they made often, well, let's just say pinkies up, huh? Yeah. This one here, John Lewis arranged 5 pieces by Bach, and he also wrote 4 original pieces. And on the back of the liner notes, you can see that some of the tunes, like every other tune, it spells out the word Bach. So, for example, the second tune, Blues in B flat, B. Blues in A minor, A. Blues in C minor, C. And blues in H, which really means B. I love that. But hey, let's listen to this album. And as I said, pinkies up, tribe.

0: Rise up in the morning. Indeed so. We are listening to this album from the Modern Jazz Quartet today on our Thursday album time. Blues on Bach, the name of the album. John Lewis playing piano and harpsichord. Milt Jackson, Percy Heath, Connie Kay. Nice. We'll get right back to that in a minute. This album got a pretty good reception. In AllMusic, the review says, this album has an interesting concept, alternating four original blues with five adaptations of melodies from classical works by Bach. The Modern Jazz Quartet had long been quite adept in both areas, and despite a certain lack of variety on this set, alternating back and forth between the two styles somewhat predictably, the music is largely enjoyable. You know, now this, again, this is just my opinion, but especially when, you know, we're taking time together to listen to the entirety of this album, thinking about when this album came out in 1973. I mean, you would have been listening to it on an LP, so there would have been a side A and a side B. And, you know, the, what's it called? The ritual of doing that, of playing an album, you know, making sure the needle's good, get it ready, put the thing on, listen to it, you got to turn it over. It's it is a ritualistic experience. And I think that people who write reviews, and I'm not faulting anybody, and this, again, this is just my opinion, but oftentimes the people, you know, on the business end, the people who are responsible for the marketing and the promo and the big hoo-ha about things, they're always looking for something new, different, better, bigger, more. And I think that they, I guess virtually by their job description, they just cannot appreciate when things are just sort of regular, when they're just, you know, they, okay, it goes back and forth between the original pieces and the, you know, the Bach adaptations, which I think is, it's understating it to say that the music is largely enjoyable because they're alternating back and forth between the two styles somewhat predictably. Sometimes predictability is exactly what's called for, I think. Anyway, we're listening to the Modern Jazz Quartet, their album Blues on Bach. That's the featured album today for our Morning Vibe Time Thursday album session.
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2: 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This is Steve Miller inviting you to listen to a live performance of this up-and-coming young artist. Annabelle has recorded for Memphis International Records and performed on the PBS show Songs at the Center all before she was 11 years old. The WICN Emerging Artist Series is made possible thanks to support from the George F. and Sybil H. Fuller Foundation, the Worcester Arts Council, and the Duquette Law Group.

0: the Modern Jazz Quartet. We are listening to the album Blues on Bach today. This album, the concept of it was to alternate between pieces written by Johann Sebastian Bach and original pieces, and that the original pieces would spell out the word Bach, which they do in their own way. Yeah, we just heard Jesu, Joy of Man's Desiring, renamed Precious Joy for this album. Now, some people say that this album sort of drags, that it's just not exciting enough. I can appreciate that comment, of course. But I just want to return to the idea of, you know, if you're in your home and you, hey, I got this new LP, you want to dig some sides, and you put the album on and you, you know, pour your adult beverage and you're just sitting around kind of listening, it puts you in a mood, and it's a really nice mood. I think that I don't think it's boring, but I can appreciate that if you were looking for something that was really going to just knock your socks off in an overt way, man, maybe you would consider that it was a little predictable, as that All Music review said. Meh, everybody's got an opinion, right? Mine is that I am so glad to be right here, able to play this entire album for you on Morning Vibe Time on our Thursday album sessions. And as we do every day, we have some kind of shenanigans that we get up to together, tribe. And I'm just so grateful for the opportunity to do this with you. And I want to thank you once again for your support during our Summer in the City fun drive. You all pushed us right up over the top of our goal. And especially right now, you know, times are tough and contributions to nonprofit organizations are, as a general rule, down. And although ours may be somewhat down from last year when they first announced the cuts to the federal funding, everybody just absolutely was throwing money at nonprofit organizations because we were all just so mad. But, you know, time goes by and, you know, everybody does what they have to do. But now things have evened out a bit. But I just cannot tell you how incredible it is to see that your support is still right there, enabling us to do what we love to do, which is share all of this great music with you. So I can't say it enough times. Thank you.
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Modern Jazz Quartet. Blues in C minor. This album, Blues on Bach from the Modern Jazz Quartet, as we were talking about before, I just think it's wonderful. The mood that it creates, it's so wonderful and relaxing. Original pieces written by John Lewis. John Lewis, of course, featured on piano and harpsichord. We've been playing some harpsichord music today. The concept of this album, using adaptations of pieces by Johann Sebastian Bach, interspersing them with original pieces written by John Lewis. And in the original pieces, they're spelling out the word Bach. And so blues in B flat, there's the B. Blues in A minor, there's the A. Blues in C minor, there's the C. And the last one is blues in H. And then in parentheses, it says B. And if you're wondering about that, how they managed to figure that one out, it's because in some countries, Germany, Scandinavia, Slavic countries, for example, the note, which is called B in English, is called H. So they came up with that very clever. Yeah, let's just see if we can get through the rest of this album. What's up next? This one here, Don't Stop This Train.

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1: Live from NPR News in Washington, I'm Corva Coleman. Job growth slowed sharply last month. NPR's Scott Horsley reports U.S. employers added just 57,000 jobs in June, less than half as many as the month before.
2: After several months of relatively strong job growth, the pace of hiring slowed in June. Healthcare continued to add workers, but not in great numbers, and leisure and hospitality saw a net loss of jobs. Revised figures also show that hiring was weaker than initially reported in April and May, with a combined downgrade of 74,000 jobs. The unemployment rate dipped last month to 4.2%, but only because more than 700,000 people dropped out of the workforce. For people who are working, average wages were up 3.5% from a year ago, but that's likely not enough to keep pace with inflation. Prices have been climbing at an annual rate of more than 4%. Scott Horsley, NPR News, Washington.
1: In Venezuela, people are still searching for survivors of last week's back-to-back earthquakes. The death toll is nearly 2,300 people. As John Otis reports, much of the search work has fallen to international rescue teams.
3: Keep scooping.
4: In the coastal town of Caraballera, members of the Los Angeles County Fire Department are searching for three girls trapped in a collapsed building.
3: It's all because all the dust and the dirt just keeps going into the hole.
4: L.A. firefighter Michael Topher says they've heard signs of life.
5: What we're hearing are faint knocking, tapping. The last confirmation we had was about an hour ago.
4: A week after the twin quakes, the odds are against them. However, this week, another team from Jordan rescued a two-year-old boy who is now recovering in a Venezuelan hospital. For NPR News, I'm John Otis in Caraballera, Venezuela.
1: The U.S. Men's World Cup soccer team has advanced to the next round by beating Bosnia-Herzegovina last night 2-0. NPR's Becky Sullivan says the U.S. worked to earn that victory.
6: The U.S. had to work and work and work to get that first goal to go up 1-0 just before halftime. And then their striker, Falarin Balogun, who is this like the newest big star of this team, made this disastrous mistake in the second half. He got his legs tangled up with a Bosnian defender. He stepped on the defender's ankle. It went to a video review, and it was deemed a red card. Bosnia was, of course, only down one. Anything could have happened. And they pulled it off for the biggest win for the U.S. men's national team in a good long time.
1: NPR's Becky Sullivan reporting. Two other teams advanced in World Cup play yesterday, England, which beat Congo, and Belgium, which defeated Senegal. The National Weather Service says nearly 143 million people are under extreme heat warnings today, from eastern Kansas, south to Mississippi, and north to New England. Many regions will feel like it's 100 degrees or hotter. This is NPR. Officials in Qatar say they hosted separate meetings with envoys from the U.S. and Iran. The U.S. and Iranian envoys did not hold direct talks themselves. Qatar says there was positive progress in the discussions and says the next meeting will come quickly. The maker of computer memory chips, Micron Technology, is offering a major donation to a new tax-advantaged savings program. These are known as Trump accounts for children. NPR's John Ruwitch reports.
7: Micron is committing $250 million to the Trump accounts in honor of the United States' 250th anniversary. It says it's the largest corporate commitment of its kind and is expected to support up to 1 million children. Trump accounts were created as part of last year's spending package, dubbed One Big Beautiful Bill, and are intended to jumpstart early savings. The Micron money will match contributions of up to $1,000 by its employees and provide one-time payments to accounts in counties where it operates. On social media, Trump called the pledge by Micron an incredible gesture. Micron's business has been booming lately as demand for memory chips is skyrocketing because of heavy investment in AI-related data centers. Shares in the Idaho-based company are up more than 700% over the past 12 months. John Ruwitch, NPR News.
1: A man and a woman who climbed to the top of the spire at the Empire State Building in New York City yesterday are to appear in court. The couple, Angelina Nicolau and Ivan Kuznetsov, have been held in jail since their daredevil feat yesterday. They unfurled a banner, and Kuznetsov appeared to propose to Nicolau. This is NPR.
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2: Well, we have an extreme heat warning for today. We have a temperature of 99 degrees, and we have a 20% chance of thunderstorms. Tonight, again, we're still in that extreme heat warming, isolated thunderstorms, only a low of 75. Friday, 97. And on Saturday, a high of 92. Again, we have isolated thunderstorms because of the heat. So please stay cool, stay hydrated, and definitely stay cool. And right now in Grafton, it is 82 degrees. Holden, 80, and right here in Worcester, 81 degrees. Welcome to the Jazz Highway. I'm Joe Cicero. Here's the Count Basie Orchestra at the El Morocco. Great memories.

0: 90.5 WICN, and that was Pancho Sanchez. And we just heard Shiny Stockings on that one. And we had before that John Batiste, Freedom, and the Count Basie Orchestra live at the El Morocco. What a night it was. And that was A Corner Pocket. Got some Santana coming up for Herb in Douglas. Right after this.
1: Let's take a boat to Bermuda. Let's take a plane to St. Paul.
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0: 90.5 WICN, Little Feet, going out to Linda and Douglas and Jeff from Milford. And, of course, you are in Douglas also. This land is your land. We heard Jerry Vale, The Impossible Dream. And Santana to start off with Herb and Douglas as the years go passing by, live at the Fillmore, 1968.
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1: WICN. That was Nora Jones and the song "American Anthem," and it's from the Ken Burns film soundtrack, "The War." What a great song and a great request for Bob in Douglas. You're on the ball there, Bob. We had Cal Jada, "Get Out of My Way," for Alan Southbridge, Herbie Mann for Dominic, "Not Now, Later On," and Little Feet, "This Land Is Your Land." And we have some more great tunes coming for you. This right now is the new Joe Sarian album, In the Top 50.

0: 90.5 WICN. Javon Jackson off the Jackson Plays Dylan. That's one for Bob Dylan. We also heard in that set for Polly in Arkansas, Joe Sarry and Motor City Jazz Octet, Sway. Got a great request from Zach from Crocodile River Radio. Coming up right after the news. Stay cool, folks.
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0: Ukrainian President Volodymyr Zelensky said at least 20 sites around the city were hit. Most were apartment buildings. In a statement, Russia's Ministry of Defense said the overnight strikes on Kyiv were aimed at military and energy sites. Russia is facing fuel shortages after weeks of long-range drone strikes by Ukraine on oil depots and refineries. U.S.-led talks to end Russia's war on Ukraine have stalled as the Trump administration has focused on the Iran war. Joanna Kakissis, NPR News, Kyiv.
1: In the U.S., stocks opened higher this morning as the Labor Department reported a slowdown in job growth last month. NPR Scott Horsley reports the Dow Jones Industrial Average jumped more than 340 points in early trading.
2: U.S. employers added just 57,000 jobs in June, a marked downshift from the two previous months. Revised figures also show that hiring in April and May was weaker than initially reported. Healthcare and construction companies continue to add jobs at a modest pace last month, but restaurants and retailers cut workers. The unemployment rate inched down, but only because hundreds of thousands of people stopped looking for work. Average wages in June were up 3.5% from a year ago, but that's not enough to keep pace with stubborn inflation. The weaker-than-expected jobs report may make the Federal Reserve more cautious about raising interest rates as it tries to bring prices under control. Scott Horsley, NPR News, Washington.
1: People are poring over President Trump's financial disclosure form, released only this week. It's nearly 1,000 pages long, and it says President Trump and his family took in more than $1 billion last year. About half of that came from his family's interests in cryptocurrency. President Trump says he does not personally handle his own investments, and he says that means he doesn't have any conflicts of interest. But NPR's Linda Kenyon says Trump's critics disagree.
3: Congressman Jason Crow called the president's crypto earnings another example of what he termed grift and corruption. The Colorado Democrat also pointed out that Trump on Wednesday was taking his first flight on a brand new Air Force One, a gift from a foreign government, Qatar, valued at more than $400 million and will stay in the Trump realm when he leaves office. The White House says the aircraft will be a donation to Trump's presidential library.
1: NPR's Linda Kenyon reporting. This is NPR. Officials in Venezuela say the earthquake death toll is nearly 2,300 people. There are relief efforts underway in the U.S. Atlanta is home to one of the largest populations of Venezuelan immigrants in the country, according to the Migration Policy Institute. From member station WABE in Atlanta, Lily Oppenheimer reports many Venezuelan immigrants are organizing donations.
4: Volunteers in Atlanta's Venezuelan store have spent days packing boxes with emergency supplies. It's usually a bodega and restaurant, but now half the store is dedicated to the donation process. Owner Larinda Pestana says one of the most important things people can bring are medicines.
5: You know, Venezuela is not like a regular country. Like, it's very hard for us to find medicines there, and right now, of course, worse.
4: Like Pestana, most Venezuelans have sought asylum here within the last decade. She says it's been an emotional year, but now, thanks to God, she's witnessing not just Venezuelans, but an even more diverse group of people coming in to help. For NPR News, I'm Lily Oppenheimer in Atlanta.
1: Three more teams have advanced in the World Cup soccer tournament. England, which beat Congo yesterday, Belgium, which defeated Senegal, and the United States, which beat Bosnia-Herzegovina. There are three more matches set for today. Spain will face Austria in Inglewood, California. Portugal will play Croatia in Toronto, Canada. Switzerland will take on Algeria in Vancouver, Canada. The teams that lose today are knocked out of the World Cup tournament. This is NPR.
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1: We have an extreme heat warning right now until 8 p.m. on Saturday. We are in extreme heat warning. So today, sunny, 99 with a chance of some thunderstorms generated from all this heat. Tonight's not going to get too much cooler. It's going to be a low of 75. Friday, 97 in chance of thunderstorms. And Saturday, 92 with a chance of some of those thunderstorms. Going to be a little cooler on Sunday. It's going to be mostly sunny on Sunday with a high of 87. Well, it looks like it's Africa hot right now. It's funny that Zach from back home from Crocodile River Radio got a request for right now. We are going to play Black Mfosla. And this is Summertime. Thank you so much for the request.

0: today.
1: Nick Noble here, host of the Folk Revival, reminding you that there's a meeting here tonight at 7 o'clock. 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

0: 90.5 WICNL, Demiola Project, and that tune right there is called Arabella. We also had Black Mfolsi, Summertime, and that went out to our friends at Crocodile River Radio. And we have coming up right now a great 4th of July tune coming up right after this.
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0: 90.5 WICN. Just kidding. No, it's not cold outside. I figured I'd cool you guys off with that one. Steve Lawrence, Edie Gourmet, some nice harmonies there for Jeff in Milford. And I know Paulie in Arkansas. I think it's actually cold in Arkansas right now. I think it's about 47, I think, or maybe. I don't know. What else did we have? We heard Perez Prado, Patricia. We had Carly Simon coming around again and remembering Clive Davis. We had Chicago Saturday in the Park, because that is a wonderful 4th of July song. What do we got coming up? We have coming up, as Karen always says, you know, they went over the mountain and not by train.
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90.5 WICN, Tony Bennett, Barbara Streisand with one of Leon and Auburn's favorite songs, Smile. We heard Miles Davis in that set, Budo. We heard Johnny Hartman, My Favorite Things. And Prez Prado with Patricia. And this is the new Stacey Kent.

101.5 WICA. Alexa Tarantino, Inside Looking Out off the Roar in the Whisper. Before that, Stacy Kent with Ass. I'm Joe Cicero, and I'll be back right after the news here on your station, WICA.

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1: Live from NPR News in Washington, I'm Korva Coleman. The National Weather Service has issued some kind of heat warning or advisory for nearly 180 million people today. That's more than half of the U.S. People face dangerous, record-breaking heat that is expected to extend into the holiday weekend. NPR's Brian Mann has more from New York.
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1: This week, President Trump announced that the Republican Party will hold its midterm convention this September in Dallas. Texas voters are just weeks away from casting ballots for several statewide elections. From the Texas newsroom, Blaze Ganey reports.
2: Texas has been a red state for all of the 21st century, but polls show the U.S. Senate race at a gridlock between Democrat James Tallarico and Republican Ken Paxton. John Taylor is the department chair of political science at the University of Texas at San Antonio. He believes that contest is playing a big part in why Trump wants to bring the Republican Party to the state.
3: They've seen the public polls out there, you know, showing Tallarico with a slight lead or tie and such like that. My guess, their internal polling is scaring them.
2: Taylor says the move is a last-ditch effort by Republicans to try and swing things in their favor ahead of a significant midterm election. I'm Blaze Ganey in Austin.
1: The U.S. Justice Department says it is shifting its focus to foreign visitors who are suspected of traveling to the U.S. to give birth. NPR's Jacqueline Diaz reports the announcement comes after the U.S. Supreme Court struck down President Trump's attempt to end birthright citizenship.
4: The U.S. Justice Department wants its prosecutors to go after people taking part in something called birth tourism. In the U.S., that means when a foreign national comes into the country just to give birth and to get their child American citizenship. Acting Attorney General Todd Blanche is setting his sights on birth tourism operations.
5: It's a booming industry, and it will continue given the Supreme Court's decision yesterday.
4: The Justice Department wants to go after those people coming to the U.S. under, quote, false pretenses. Pregnant women and those involved in their travel could face charges like visa fraud or money laundering. Jacqueline Diaz, NPR News.
1: You're listening to NPR News from Washington. The Labor Department says job growth slowed down a lot last month. About 57,000 new jobs were created in June. That's a lot less than the number of jobs created in the two prior months. The Labor Department also revised its job reports for April and May. It says hiring at that time was weaker than first reported. Big tech company Google has lost its appeal against a record fine imposed by the European Union. It's over antitrust behavior. Europe's highest court reaffirmed the decision that Google and its parent company, Alphabet, have abused their dominant position in the market. Terry Schultz has more.
6: The Luxembourg-based Court of Justice of the EU has sided with European Commission regulators who accused the internet giant of anti-competitive behavior for forcing phone manufacturers to pre-install Google features on Android devices. Google says it has addressed the EU concerns by allowing Android users to switch between search engines and browsers, but the court ruled this was not a sufficient remedy. Google was initially fined around $5 billion when the original ruling came down 8 years ago, a record amount that was reduced to around $4.7 billion by a lower court following the company's challenge of the amount. It then appealed the entire decision, the case it has now lost, with no further options. For NPR News, I'm Terry Schultz in Brussels.
1: Officials in Qatar say they hosted separate meetings with envoys from the U.S. and Iran this week. The U.S. and Iranian envoys did not hold direct talks themselves. Qatar says the next meeting will be scheduled very quickly. I'm Corva Coleman, NPR News.
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9: We have an extreme heat warning till 8 p.m. on Saturday. It's going to be the hottest of the year. So today, 99, 20% chance of some thunderstorms. Tonight, not cooling up much. 75 is the low. Again, chance of thunderstorms. Friday, 97, chance of thunderstorms. And on Saturday, 92. And we do have a chance of some thunderstorms. Cooling off for Saturday, but not much. 87 degrees, mostly sunny.

And right now, in Drake, it is 88 degrees, 89 in Douglas, 87 right here in Worcester. Here is one for Tom in Connecticut right now.

0: 90.5 WICN. Four Freshmen Warm. That's a weather-related tune. For Tom in Connecticut, we had the Buena Vista Social Club, Dos Gardenias. Chet Atkins, Tommy Emmanuel from Michael in East Hampton, Ode to Mel Bay. And I think every guitar player back in the day had the old Mel Bay book. And we had Cat Edmondson doing All I Do Is Dream of You. And we got one. It is Michelle Braun's birthday. And so we're going to play Santana with Michelle Branch just after this here, because this is your station, WICN. And we like playing tunes for you because it is your station. I also want to thank everybody again who did contribute to that fun drive.
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0: 90.5 WICN, Steely Dan, Razor Boy. We also heard Santana with Michelle Branch, and it's her birthday, and that was for Linda, A Game of Love. We had the Four Freshmen Warm, and Art Blakey and the Jazz Messengers, A Night in Tunisia, because it's kind of Africa, would you say, Steve?
1: Unbelievable.
0: And we had Cat Edmondson that said, "All I Do Is Dream of You."
2: Hello. I'm calling about the ad for the dog. I'd like to know more about the dog. I need to get to know the dog before I buy the dog.
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0: 90.5 WICN, still at number one. And that is the album Sango, and that's Arturo Sandoval, and that's La Ventura. We also heard Papa Loves Mambo, Perry Como, Errol Garner, Misty, and Steely Dan, Razor Boy. Got a couple tunes to go, and Steve Miller is here, and he's excited to be in here because the air conditioner is cranked.
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0: 90.5 WICN, Juan Carlos Quintero. Poodle Mambo, of the Story of Love album in the top 50. That goes out to our good friend Coltrane, the Wonder Dog. We had Judith Owen in that set, Monin, and Emmett Cohen. Number two album on the Jazz Week charts, Well You Needn't. That's off Universal Truth. I'm Joe Cicero. Keep cool out there, kids. Steve Miller's up next. He'll play some cool tunes for you on this hot day. It's 90.5 WICN.
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2: Live from NPR News, I'm Lakshmi Singh. An oppressive heat wave is triggering heat and extreme heat advisories for more than half of the American population. The alerts stretch from eastern Kansas to New England and point south from Arkansas to Alabama. Steve Kassenbaum reports on the heat's impact on New York City.
3: The high heat is already causing a strain on the power grid in the Northeast. In New York, the utility company reduced voltage in some neighborhoods. Mayor Zoran Mamdani.
4: We are talking about a level of heat that the city has not seen in more than a decade.
3: The heat wave coincides with major events that are expected to draw out millions of people over the next few days, including two parades of tall ships and naval vessels.
4: We will also host the Macy's 4th of July fireworks on the evening of Saturday, July 4th. To cap off the weekend, the Brazil versus Norway FIFA World Cup match will take place on the afternoon of Sunday, July 5th.
3: Hundreds of cooling centers and drinking water stations have been opened to the public. For NPR.

0: NPR's Becky Sullivan was there and joined us from California.
1: The U.S. had to work and work and work to get that first goal to go up 1-0 just before halftime. And then their striker, Falarin Balogun, who is this like the newest big star of this team, made this disastrous mistake in the second half. He got his legs tangled up with a Bosnian defender. He stepped on the defender's ankle. It went to a video review and it was deemed a red card. Bosnia was, of course, only down one. Anything could have happened. And they pulled it off for the biggest win for the U.S. men's national team in a good long time.
0: NPR's Becky Sullivan. Turning now to Venezuela. The ongoing search for survivors while the death toll climbs. It's nearing 2,300. Here's John Otis.
2: Keep scooping.
3: In the coastal town of Caraballera, members of the Los Angeles County Fire Department are searching for three girls trapped in a collapsed building.
2: It's all because all the dust and the dirt just keeps going into the hole.
3: LA firefighter Michael Topher says they've heard signs of life.
4: What we're hearing are faint knocking, tapping. The last confirmation we had was about an hour ago.
3: A week after the twin quakes, the odds are against them. However, this week, another team from Jordan rescued a 2-year-old boy who is now recovering in a Venezuelan hospital.
0: That's John Otis. It's NPR. Immigration and Customs Enforcement says it is investigating all credible threats toward its ICE officers. NPR's Jude Jaffe Block reports one of those investigations led to a New York man's home because of an email he sent months ago.
5: Back in January, David Strever of Rochester, New York, dashed off a scathing email to the acting director of ICE at the time, Todd Lyons. Then last week, federal agents with Homeland Security Investigations showed up on Strever's porch with a form for him to sign. It was a warning notice that said the email he had sent may be an illegal threat and he may have violated the law. Civil liberties experts say this is a new tactic, federal agents showing up and asking people to sign such warning notices, and they criticize it as a means to intimidate and chill speech. Jude Jaffe Block, NPR News.
0: America celebrating its 250th anniversary with events in D.C. and across the U.S. NPR's Rachel Treisman reports on how this compares to earlier birthday parties.
6: There wasn't a national celebration until the 50th anniversary in 1826. Coincidentally, two founding fathers, John Adams and Thomas Jefferson, both died on that day. 50 years later, Philadelphia hosted the country's first World Fair. The six-month event drew millions of visitors, debuted inventions from the telephone to popcorn, and announced America on the world stage. Philadelphia hoped to build on that success with another World's Fair in 1926, but political corruption and bad weather resulted in an over-budget, low-turnout event that Variety dubbed, quote, America's greatest flop.
0: That's Rachel Treisman. It's NPR.
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9: Well, as you know, we are under an extreme heat warning, and that will be extending through July 4th, through Saturday at 8 p.m. So this is the way it's going to be for about the next 60 hours or so. And, you know, when it comes right down to it, it's pretty simple. It's going to be very, very hot during the day, and we're going to have isolated thunderstorms as well. So let's go through it. Today, high of 99 degrees with isolated thunderstorms. Tonight, isolated thunderstorms with low of 75. Rinse and repeat tomorrow with a high of 97 and a low tomorrow night of 73. And on Saturday, Independence Day, we're still looking for scattered thunderstorms and a high of 92 degrees. So please, people, if you cannot get in the air conditioning, take double care to hydrate and get in the shade as much as you possibly can, because it is absolutely brutal. Currently in Hopedale, it is 94 degrees here in Worcester, a comparatively cool 87 degrees under clear skies. Good afternoon. 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

When I'm Steve Miller, very happy to be here with you. And I do want to take a moment before we get started to thank all of you who contributed to our Summer in the City Fund Drive, which concluded earlier this week. We're just so lucky to have you as our listening public. And that's all. We're just lucky. We're just very, very lucky. And we thank you very, very much. I'll be here till 3 o'clock. For the first hour, we'll be playing new music. And I'm going to start off with a new live recording that's just been released. Carla Bley. Again, I've never quite heard the definitive way that she pronounced her name. But in any event, one of the great composers and arrangers and big band leaders of her day. This was recorded live in Hamburg, Germany back in 1984. The album is called Joyful Noise, and this is Talking Hearts here on The Blend.

0: New music from a trio called the Atlantic Road Trip, which I will admit I had not heard of prior to today. That group consists of Paul Towndrow on alto sax, whistles, and flute, so basically all the reeds, Chad McCullough on trumpet, flugelhorn, and the synthesizers, and Miro Hirak on vibraphone. The name of the album is Watch as the Echo Falls, and we heard a tune called Parting of the Adriatic. And before that, Carla Bley, Talking Hearts, recorded in 1984 live in Hamburg, Germany. The newly released album is Joyful Noise. It's 12:20. I'm Steve Miller. So wonderful to have you here. Thank you for making this a part of your Thursday. I've got new music from trumpeter Emily Kuhn coming up after this.
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0: The All-Star break. The 4th of July. Nothing like a little dip to cool off, huh? And we're with you all the way. We're 90.5 with music to enjoy your summer by.

0: 90.5 WICN. Very nice arrangement there of the Doors, Writers on the Storm, which I played in honor of the thunder showers we may be getting over the next 48 hours or so. That is from a group called Baron von Frankenpaul. Their self-titled album is fairly new, released earlier this year. And before that, we heard trumpeter Emily Kuhn. Her new album is called Feathered Things, and the track I played was called Snowfall. Yeah, I just anything to try and bring the temperature down. It is 12:35 coming up right here on the Mighty 90.5 WICN. I have new music from the legend himself, Joe Lovano, after this.
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Okay, we're pulling the plug on that one. That CD and that CD player, simply not a match made in heaven, evidently. So I'm going to vamp a little bit. What I tried to play for you was the Dave Sloanaker, big band with the tune called Dash Cam. And let me see if I can get this into a different CD player. And maybe it was the player and not the CD that was causing the issue. Always a problem. Continue to vamp, continue to burn time so the listening public doesn't think you've completely lost your mind. Vamp, vamp, vamp. And let's see what we can do here.

Now, see what happens when you get the right CD and the right CD player? Absolute magic happens. That was the Dave Slonecker Big Band with Dash Cam from his new album called Shifty Paradigms. And I'd like to think that the proper marriage of CD and CD player is part of an art that I have somehow mastered by reading tea leaves or consulting the entrails of chickens. No, no such thing. It's just pure guesswork. And before that, really lovely tune from Joe Lovano. His brand new CD is called Paramount Quartet. And we heard First Song. And you may have recognized Julian Lage on guitar. An interesting little music industry gossip. My Instagram was blowing up over the last several days that to the effect that Bob Dylan apparently has changed the personnel in his touring band. He is currently on tour, and he recruited Julian Lage to play several dates with him last week and maybe earlier this week. I don't know if Lage is still on tour with Dylan, whether it was a temporary thing or whether Lage is going to be spending more time on the road with Dylan. Dylan will be this evening at the Windstar World Casino in Thackerville, Oklahoma, wherever that is. And if anybody happens to be going to Thackerville, Oklahoma, that hears my voice right now, boy, I'd sure love to know if Julian Lage is still in the band. If not, Dylan is coming up this way. He'll be performing 2 weeks from tonight, as it turns out, in Boston at the Leader Bank Pavilion. And then he'll be in Guilford, New Hampshire on the 18th and Bridgeport, Connecticut on the 19th. But yes, interesting to all the Dylanologists when there is a major change in the road personnel. I'm Steve Miller. This is The Blend on 90.5 WICN. And here is new music from Stefan Harris.

ancestors. We will honor the struggles.

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1: Live from NPR News, I'm Lakshmi Singh. The big jobs report for June is out. NPR's Scott Horsley with details.
2: We always want to caution against reading too much into a single month's report, but the numbers released by the Labor Department this morning are not pretty. U.S. employers added just 57,000 jobs last month. That's less than half the number they added in each of the two previous months. Even though it turned out hiring in April and May was also significantly weaker than initially reported.
1: That's NPR's Scott Horsley reporting. The unemployment rate, meanwhile, ticked down to 4.2%. The employment report indicates the job market may be slowing, but has still been fairly solid in recent months, and comes as the Federal Reserve, under recent chair Kevin Warsh, is set to hold a policy meeting later this month. The Justice Department is going after state gun laws that it calls unconstitutional. NPR's Jacqueline Diaz reports on two lawsuits that challenge gun bans in California and in Virginia.
3: In California, a newly enacted law bans dealers from selling certain Glock and Glock-style pistols. In Virginia, state lawmakers recently banned the purchase and sale of semi-automatic rifles. In these two lawsuits, the Justice Department cites recent decisions from the Supreme Court that struck down restrictions on gun owners, including one decision from just a few days ago. The suits also say both states' laws violate the Second Amendment. The DOJ is asking two federal judges to put a stop to these bans. Jacqueline Diaz, NPR News.
1: It has been more than a week.

0: through. Writing on social media, Ukrainian President Volodymyr Zelensky said at least 20 sites around the city were hit. Most were apartment buildings. In a statement, Russia's Ministry of Defense said the overnight strikes on Kyiv were aimed at military and energy sites. Russia is facing fuel shortages after weeks of long-range drone strikes by Ukraine on oil depots and refineries. U.S.-led talks to end Russia's war on Ukraine have stalled as the Trump administration has focused on the Iran war. Joanna Kakissis, NPR News, Kyiv.
1: This is NPR. Tens of millions of people across the central and eastern U.S. are in the most dangerous stretch of a heat wave, projected to last through Independence Day. Today, the nation's capital was forecast to head back into triple-digit territory toward 105 degrees, and the humidity won't help matters very much at night. The National Weather Service says some places could feel peak heat indices of up to 115 degrees. Scientists say they have taken a big step toward creating a fully functional synthetic cell. NPR's Rob Stein with more.
2: Researchers at the University of Minnesota say they made their cell from scratch in their laboratory. Other scientists have previously engineered cell-like structures, but the Minnesota researchers say their creation, dubbed the Spud Cell, is the first that can perform some of the key functions of living cells. Those include the ability to feed, grow, divide, and spontaneously develop new capabilities. Much more work is needed, but the researchers say their cells could someday have many important uses, including helping produce new medicines. Critics, however, worry that synthetic cells could pose future risks. Rob Stein, NPR News.
1: Mortgage buyer Freddie Mac reports that the average long-term mortgage rate on a 30-year loan has fallen to its lowest level in 7 weeks at 6.43%. I'm Lakshmi Singh, NPR News in Washington.
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5: Well, it is just wicked hot out there, and we continue to be under an extreme heat warning, and that will be the situation until about 8 p.m. or so on Saturday. So we've got to get through today, tomorrow, and most up Saturday. This afternoon here, we're looking for isolated thunderstorms, potentially in a high of 99 degrees. Tonight, isolated thunderstorms with a low of 75. Pretty much the same dealio tomorrow. Isolated T-storms high of 97. Tomorrow night, scattered thunderstorms low of 73. And on July 4th, yeah, same deal. High of 92 degrees. No real relief from this heat in sight. And we're going to keep our eye on this, but do be careful out there because it is just nasty. Currently in Leicester, Mass, 91 degrees. Here in Worcester, the heart of the Commonwealth, 88 degrees under fair skies. Good afternoon. 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I'm Steve Miller. So happy to be here with you. Thank you for making this a part of your Thursday. I'll be here until 3 o'clock. We're going to get back to the music. When I got in today, one of the areas of our CD library I kind of walked through is the area where we have collections and anthologies and kind of nice little things like that. And I came across a CD I'd not seen before. It's called Groovin' High, the Ultimate Trumpet Collection. And there are some real beauties on this CD. In fact, I had a difficult time deciding which one I want to play, and so I'm going to solve that problem by just reaching into it and playing, you know, three or four of them during the course of the next couple of hours. The first one is going to be the great Donald Byrd, such a marvelous trumpet player. underrated, in my humble opinion,

0: That was harpist Brandy Younger. Her album from 2021 was called Somewhere Different, and the tune we heard, Olivia Benson, for all you Law & Order SVU fans. And before that, we heard Donald Byrd. The tune was Star Eyes, which was originally recorded back in 1955. And he had Frank Foster on that cut with tenor sax, Hank Jones on piano, Paul Chambers on bass, and Kenny Clark on drums. Just an amazing lineup there from an album that I'll touch on again a couple of times between now and 3 o'clock, Groovin' High, the Ultimate Trumpet Collection. And yeah, that brings us up to date. It is coming up on 121 here on the Mighty 90.5. I've got Tim Ray after this.
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Well, an opportunity for me to vamp once again. While I am changing this into a different CD player, it was brought to my attention by our friend Melissa in Tennessee that Olivia Benson is also the name of Taylor Swift's cat, not simply the lead in Law & Order SVU, and that's very true. And, of course, we may be seeing a wedding at Madison Square Garden this weekend with Taylor and her man, Mr. Kelsey. So we want to give our absolute best wishes to the happy couple, if that's, in fact, what's going on. And I think I have killed enough time. Vamp, vamp, vamp. Let's try this again.

Nick Noble here, host of the Folk Revival, reminding you that there's a meeting here tonight at 7 o'clock. That's when the Folk Revival comes your way on 90.5 and WICN.org.

Got something to tell you, baby. 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Make the

0: 90.5 WIC, and that was fun. That was from 1941. Art Tatum, along with a vocalist named Chocolate Williams. I think all the Standard Time guys probably know a great deal about Chocolate Williams. I wonder if Tom Newtley is listening to this show. He often does. But that was Chocolate Williams, Art Tatum, Toledo Blues. That is from Art's album, God is in the House. I said recorded in 1941. Before that, we heard Tim Ray, Terry Lynn Carrington, and John Petitucci playing Billy Preston's hit, Nothing from Nothing. That is from Tim Ray's album from 2020 called Excursions and Adventures. I'm Steve Miller here at 90.5 WICN Jazz Plus for New England, having a blast despite occasional audio problems, but we're making it work with the equipment that we've got. What do I have coming up next? How about some McCoy Tyner after this?
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0: William Burroughs, looking at the pretty boys walking up and down.
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0: On the wild side.
1: Hey, Joe, what you got?

That was Mark Winkler and Cheryl Benteen with their spin on Lou Reed's tune, Walk on the Wild Side. Before that, we heard Harry Scholer. His new album is called Echoes, and the tune we played was Marion, which was a tune he wrote for the great Marion McPartland. And we started off with another great pianist, McCoy Tyner, along with Bobby Hutcherson on the vibes. The album Land of Giants from 2003, and the tune was Ellington's In a Mellow Tone. It is coming up on 152. Let's have some Rio Grande Reveries. What do you say?

90.5 WICN. We're going out of the hour with Enrico Rava, Stefano Bellani, and the great Paul Motion. This is called Jessica 2 from an ECM album called Tati back in 2005. This is going to take us up to top of the hour and NPR News. I have another hour of music before Howard rolls in with Standard Time. I will see you on the other side of the news.

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1: Live from NPR News, I'm Lakshmi Singh. More than half of the American population is under a heat or extreme heat advisory today to take protective measures against dangerously high temperatures expected to stretch into the holiday weekend. That's in much of the central and eastern U.S. NPR's Brian Mann has more from New York.
2: The National Weather Service says high heat and humidity will push the heat index into triple digits and trigger storms. Here in New York City, officials have opened hundreds of cooling centers and launched a fleet of cooling vans and buses that will patrol looking for vulnerable people. Mayor Zoran Mamdani urged people to check on neighbors.
3: We know that on an annual basis, we lose about 500 New Yorkers due to heat-related illness. However, we are speaking about what could be the hottest day in more than a decade.
2: The dangerously hot weather comes as millions of people are traveling and celebrating the 4th of July and watching World Cup soccer matches. Officials say people should prepare by bringing water, staying hydrated, and limiting physical activity. Brian Mann, NPR News, New York.
1: Now this week, Mayor Mamdani joked, if you happen to be getting married at Madison Square Garden, you can set a good example for the city by staying indoors and cool. A wink to a Taylor Swift, Travis Kelce rumored wedding tomorrow. Officially, nobody's talking. Iran is enjoying an unexpected windfall after the Trump administration lifted sanctions on the country's oil sales. Here's NPR's Jackie Northam.
4: Lifting long-standing sanctions on its oil exports was a key demand by Iran during recent peace negotiations with the U.S. and could pull in between $8 and $10 billion for the regime while the agreement is in effect until August 21st. It can be extended if both sides agree. President Trump defended lifting oil sanctions, saying in exchange, Iran agreed to open the Strait of Hormuz. Bob McNally, president of Rapidan Energy Group, says the president had little choice.
5: This is a ransom payment for oil. That's what it is. Iran took Hormuz hostage, and we had to pay Iran to release the hostage.
4: There's been pushback by Iran hawks who say the regime will use money from oil sales to build up its military and proxies in the region. Jackie

0: You're listening to NPR. Nation's capital is gearing up for a bigger than usual 4th of July holiday bash. NPR's Joel Rowe says that means no flights in or out of DCA.
1: The Federal Aviation Administration says it will suspend air traffic near downtown Washington during the celebration for the country's 250th birthday, which will include fireworks and flyovers by military jets. The FAA says it expects flight operations at Ronald Reagan Washington National Airport to be paused on Friday for 3 hours between 10 a.m. and 1 p.m. local time, and again from noon to midnight on Saturday, July 4th. The airport, which is located just a few miles from the National Mall, was the scene of a deadly mid-air collision between a military helicopter and a passenger jet last year. Joel Rose, NPR News, Washington.
0: Drowning's leading cause of death for children and kids with autism are at even higher risk than others. Now, a state-funded program in Florida is trying to change that. More from NPR's Janaki Mehta.
2: Florida has, since 2024, been giving money to low-income families for swim lessons. Today, it's expanding that program to give priority to kids with autism, who are at much higher risk because they're prone to wandering. The Swim Buddies program at the YMCA of South Florida is already offering lessons tailored to each child's needs.
3: Blow, Mackenzie, blow.
4: Blow.
2: Like this child, who's learning to breathe safely without choking by practicing to blow above water, using a ping pong ball she can see, moving with her breath. Research shows that just with 5 or 6 quality lessons, kids with autism can improve their swimming skills. Janaki Mehta, NPR News.
0: It's NPR.
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6: 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This afternoon at 3, WICN gives you the classic sounds of Standard Time. Right now, though, it's time to take a look at your local weather forecast.
7: Well, as you know, we are under an extreme heat warning here in central Massachusetts, and this is pretty much the story that we're going to be dealing with until about 8 p.m. on Saturday. It goes like this. It's going to be wicked hot, both in the daytime and in the overnight lows, and we're looking at isolated thunderstorms. Looking like this. This afternoon, high of 99. Tonight, low of 75. Tomorrow on Friday, high of 97. Friday night, low of 73. And then on Independence Day, a high of 92. Sprinkle some possible thunderstorms in the midst of all that, and you pretty much get the idea what's going on. In Boston, it is currently 98 degrees. Oh, those poor people. Here in Central Mass, in Worcester, 91 degrees, but the heat index makes it feel like it's 97. Yeah, the difference between 91 and 97, who really cares? It's just brutal out there. Do take care. Be sure you're hydrating if you're outside and get some shelter whenever you possibly can. Good afternoon. This is The Blend on 90.5 WICN Jazz Plus for New England. I'm Steve Miller. Thank you for spending this hot, wretchedly hot Thursday with me. I'll do what I can to get you some decent music, take your mind off the heat. And to that end, let's start off with some Randy Brecker here on The Blend.

0: Oh, that just restores my faith in everything. I love me some John Scofield. That was his tune, Twang, from his greatest hits album called Steady Groove and the Blue Note Groove Sides from 2000. And before that, we heard Randy Brecker from that CD I mentioned last hour that I really was surprised to find in our stacks. And I don't know if I'll get any more today, but I'll play a couple cuts from that tomorrow. Good stuff there. It's called Groovin' High, the Ultimate Trumpet Collection. And as I said, the tune was called No Scratch, originally from 1986. Hey, a slight programming note. Longtime listeners to this station know that the Friday right before the 4th of July is a special Friday here at the Mighty 90.5, because that's the Friday when Ed Gardella does his special tribute to America. And that is happening tomorrow. It's a special four-hour show of standard time. It will begin at 3 o'clock following my show, The Blend, and will go till 7 p.m. tomorrow night. There will be no Jazz Night in America tomorrow, as we are preempting that in favor of Ed's Salute to America. That is appointment radio, ladies and gentlemen. Standard time, Ed Gardella, 3 to 7 p.m. tomorrow. If that doesn't get you in a patriotic mood, then I can't help you. It is 2:21. I've got the Charles Tolliver Big Band next.
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July's Artist of the Month, Nate Smith, shows us one direction jazz is going. Smith leads from the drums, using traces of marching band swagger and hip-hop dance grooves, and at all times, a full-force smack that's a major attention-getter and his calling card. We glimpsed Nate Smith in jazz 20 years ago in the small group of bassist Dave Holland. Smith already had written a song that Michael Jackson recorded, and he's never really left the zone where funk meets pop. In 2017, Nate Smith introduced us to the jazz crossover ensemble he leads called Kinfolk. For Kinfolk and for all his efforts, Nate Smith carefully shapes the production process. With his latest projects, that means a deliberately retro use of analog recording approaches from the classic jazz of 60 years ago. Even before that record comes out, we'll get a taste of Nate Smith as artistic director of the Newport Jazz Festival. This year's will be the first Newport summer that reflects his guidance. Ramp up to the festival by digging Nate Smith on air in July and learning more at WICN.org.

0: 90.5 WICN. That is our Artist of the Month, Nate Smith, from his Kinfolk 2 album, See the Birds, from 2021. That was Collision, featuring the great Regina Carter on violin. Before that, we heard the Charles Tolliver Big Band, I Want to Talk About You, the album from 2009 called Emperor March. I'm Steve Miller here at the mighty 90.5 WICN. I got about 25 more minutes before Howard Kaplan rolls in with Standard Time. Coming up next, some Charles Ruggiero playing Monk. That's after this.
1: 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Annabelle has recorded for Memphis International Records and performed on the PBS show Songs at the Center all before she was 11 years old. The WICN Emerging Artist Series is made possible thanks to support from the George F. and Sybil H. Fuller Foundation, the Worcester Arts Council, and the Duquette Law Group.
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1: 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This is Charlie from Worcester. We're listening to the marvelous music on WICN 90.5.

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That is a group called Throttle Elevator Music featuring Kamasi Washington on tenor sax. The tune we heard there was Suspending Disbelief, and that's from their 2014 album on Wide Hive Records, and the album is called Area J. Before that, we heard the great Toots Thielsman with just a beautiful cover of my favorite Coltrane composition, Naima, from his album from 1991 called East Coast, West Coast. And we start off with Charles Ruggiero, Monk's Dream, recorded live at the Baked Potato Club. Earlier this year was the release, 2026, featuring Bob Reynolds and Mike Girola. Here's guitarist Dan Wilson with a Pat Metheny classic, James.

90.5 WICN. We're going out of the show with Jeremy Pelt, recorded live in Paris. This is called Make Noise. And I am going to be making way for Tom Newtley, who is in for Howard today on Standard Time. Tom will be on the other side of the news. I'll be back tomorrow. In the meantime, people, hydrate. Watch out for the possible thunderstorms. I want you all back, present and accounted for, tomorrow at 12 noon for The Blend. I'll see you then.

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1: Live from NPR News, I'm Lakshmi Singh. A punishing heat wave is baking towns and cities from the central to the eastern U.S. At least 160 million people affected. Records, some above 100 degrees, are being shattered. But the brutal heat is opening the door to some side hustles, like renting out a pool. Here's NPR's Stephen Basaha.
2: Megan Clapton and her husband Taylor use the app Swimply to rent a private pool near Birmingham, Alabama, during a scorching hot day last summer.
3: I think it's part of the culture now, right? Just like take over someone else's house or pool or for the day or the weekend.
4: For a fee.
3: For a fee, that's right.
2: One rental cost them about $380. That got 30 guests 3 hours of pool time. The pool's owner says renting it out helps her cover maintenance costs and boosts her income. So far this year, Swimply says there have been 275,000 pool reservations. Stephen Basaha, NPR News, Birmingham.
1: 57,000. That's the lower than expected number of jobs the Labor Department says the U.S. economy gained last month. The unemployment rate came in at 4.2% in June. The department also reported sharp downward revisions for April and May. President Trump is appealing a court ruling that blocks key parts of his executive order to restrict voting by mail. NPR's Hansi Lo Wang reports the court found Trump's directive was unconstitutional.
5: So far, President Trump's order has not directly affected mail-in voting. It calls for the U.S. Postal Service to come up with lists of eligible voters and deliver mail-in ballots only to people on those lists. USPS's financial supporter of NPR. A federal judge in Boston found Trump's directives overstep his authority under the Constitution, which gives power to state legislatures and Congress to set federal election rules. The Trump administration is now appealing the judge's ruling, which applies to the 23 mainly Democratic-led states that challenge Trump's order, plus Washington, D.C. And there is another legal hurdle facing Trump's order. A judge in D.C. has blocked mailing rules that USPS proposed in response to the order. A judge found the proposal violated an earlier agreement USPS made to prioritize timely delivery of election mail. Hansi Lo Wang, NPR News.
1: In Lebanon, backlash is growing over the framework agreement the Lebanese government signed with Israel. More from Jawad Riskala.
6: The deal makes Israel's permanent withdrawal from the territory it now occupies in Lebanon conditional on Hezbollah, the Iran-backed militia it is fighting, being fully disarmed. But Hezbollah has flatly rejected this agreement. Under this deal, the Lebanese army would oversee the disarmament. But this military is ill-equipped for such a task. Separately, the framework agreement says both Israel and Lebanon cease pursuing accountability through international political bodies and courts, a mechanism Lebanon has relied on in the past. Lebanon's President Joseph Aoun acknowledged the deal was imperfect, but said it was the best Lebanon could do. Jawad Riskallah, NPR News.

0: groups without official permission. NPR's Jason DeRose reports a church has excommunicated members of the sect.
1: The Society of St. Pius X is a traditionalist movement that opposes official teachings on interfaith and ecumenical relations. It also promotes the Latin Mass. During a ceremony in Switzerland this week, a bishop affiliated with the group consecrated four men as new bishops without Vatican approval. Now, the church has issued a statement saying the decades-long attempts to bring the Society of St. Pius X back into alignment with Catholic teaching have proved vain. Because of that, the Vatican's Office of Theology has formally excommunicated both clergy and laity who are formal adherents of the group. Jason DeRose, NPR News.
0: The average long-term mortgage rate on a 30-year loan fell to its lowest level in 7 weeks at 6.43%. And the group Freddie Mac also says borrowing costs on the 15-year loan, which is popular among homeowners seeking to refinance, also fell this week to an average of 5.79%. It's NPR News.
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4: Well, there's going to be a hot time in the Old Town tonight, and there's kind of a hot time this afternoon. Driving in here, my digital thermometer in the car, which was expressing what it thought the outdoor temperature was, went from 97 to 98 to 99 to 100. That's kind of hot. But, you know, as Steve Miller said, hydrate. I'm going to say stay out of the sun and, you know, be chilling. I think that's probably the best thing to do. And we're going to play some great music for you today on Standard Time. Some of it chilling and some of it hot. But I know you can take the hot stuff. Tonight it's going to be mostly clear with a low around 76. Tomorrow, sunny and hot with a high near 97. But the heat index may bring it up as high as 102. Tomorrow night, partly cloudy with a low around 73. And Independence Day, Saturday, there's a chance of showers and thunderstorms after 2 in the afternoon. Otherwise, mostly sunny and hot with a high near 92. And that chance of precipitation is about 30%. Saturday night, a chance of showers and thunderstorms before 8 in the evening. Otherwise, mostly clear with a low around 67. And the chance of that precip is about 30%. Sunday, mostly sunny and hot with a high near 90, and Sunday night partly cloudy with a low around 64 degrees. Welcome to Standard Time, Thursday afternoon edition here on 90.5 WICN. I am Tom Newtley in for Howard Kaplan, who is taking some well-deserved rest. Not sure whether he's listening to the show or not, but, I hope he is. We're going to start things off with a little bit of big band for you here on 90.5.

No, you can make noise because we are recording all night. We have been recording for the past two nights. We'll be recording all night tonight and tomorrow night. So if you don't like what you did tonight, come on back and re-record with us tomorrow. You know. Okay?

0: unmistakable voice of Buddy Rich at the beginning, telling people in the audience, well, if you don't like what you did tonight, we're recording tomorrow night. Come on back. And that was the Beatles tune, Lennon and McCartney, Norwegian Wood. And that was recorded live. And that's off his album, Big Swing Face, one of his more popular albums. Before that, Ahmad Jamal, pianist. We're going to play a few Ahmad Jamal tunes because today is his birthday, July 2nd. He was born in 1930. He left us in about 2020, well, in exactly 2023. He lived in Western Mass at the end. And that was his rendition of the great jazz standard Cherokee. The thing about Ahmad Jamal is, he was working there with a quartet, with a drummer, but he did a lot of his work with just a bass player and a guitarist, and he was able to create such great sounds. He almost arranged every measure, you know, this is going to be space here, bass solo. We're going to play symphonically there. He orchestrated his stuff, and it's just great. Wonderful pianist. And we started off with the Chris Walden Big Band. Chris Walden is mostly known as an arranger, also a composer, but he leads a big band, and that was the Hank Williams tune. Yep, the original Hank Williams Sr. His 1951 hit, Hey Good Lookin', Big Bandified, and Carol Welsman was on vocals there on Standard Time. As I mentioned, I'm Tom Newtley in for Howard today, and going to play some great jazz standards and great American songbook standards for you all afternoon long.
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0: Well, I guess Julie London is not happy with her man, is she? Why don't you do right like some other men do? Interesting how people change lyrics over the years. She's referencing 1940. Is it 1941? Something like that. I guess to make it sound a little more contemporary, the original lyrics were something like, you had plenty money, 1922. You let other women make a fool of you. Why don't you do right? I think I like those better. But hey, Julie, you know, you want to make it sound contemporary? Back when she recorded this, that is fine. Oh my. Before that, again, our featured artist today, Maya Jamal, that's a tune he wrote called New Rumba, R-H-U-M-B-A. And it became kind of one of his standards. And he had a very big fan in the jazz world. You may have heard of this guy. His name was Miles Davis. He just thought Ahmad Jamal could do no wrong. And over the years, he courted him. He kept asking Ahmad to join his group. I think Ahmad was smart enough to say no. He realized he would be totally subsumed by being a member of the Miles Davis quintet or quartet or sextet, whatever it was. And he wanted to do his own thing. But Miles loved Jamal's sense of space and timing and just kind of even with there, just two sidemen, a bassist and a guitarist, he was able to really sculpt the sound, make it sound, I don't want to say symphonic, but he really did. He did shape the sound in a sense. It was Ray Crawford on guitar and Israel Crosby on bass. And you notice what sounded like a percussion instrument. It sort of was. It was Crawford muting his strings and then plucking them like a percussion instrument. And that's how you get that. We started the set with Betty Carter, My Favorite Things, the Rodgers and Hammerstein tune. We featured on my show, which is Tuesday Standard Time, Richard Rodgers a couple of weeks ago on his birthday. And I figured let's hear another version of My Favorite Things. You can do just about anything you want to with that. And if you're good, it will sound good. Coming up, we've got a couple of new releases plus a classic by Helen Merrill with Clifford Brown for you here on 90.5 WICN.
1: 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I'm calling about the ad for the dog. I'd like to know more about the dog. I need to get to know the dog before I buy the dog.
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4: I like it. I like it.

0: the mellifluous voice of Seth MacFarlane, who is the creative director and creator of Family Guy, multi-talented. That is from an album called Lush Life, the Lost Sinatra Arrangements. And, you know, Frank had so many people doing so many things for him. There were a bunch of arrangements that he never recorded. And that's one of them, Flying Down to Rio. Before that, Chick Corea, local hero who left us a couple of years ago, doing the Thelonious Monk tune, Twinkle Tinkle, and that's from Forever Yours, the Farewell performance. That's a new release. Another new release by drummer Ulysses Owens Jr., Stardust, very classic tune, Hoagie Carmichael, Mitchell Paris. And we started off with a singer who, well, she's still alive. She's like 95 years old, but her heyday was the 50s and 60s, and she's kind of under-recognized. But she is magnificent. Helen Merrill doing the Cole Porter tune, You'd Be So Nice to Come Home To, and Clifford Brown giving her a little help there. And that was one of the earlier jobs, if you want to call it that, arranging jobs of Quincy Jones. Really, really, really good stuff. And we're going to close out the hour with some great instrumental jazz. Someone you may have heard of, his name is Miles Davis. I think we'll play a tune of his and we'll see where we go from there here on 90.5 WICN.
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0: We're closing out the hour with Miles Davis, Francie, named for his wife at the time, Frances Davis. We're going to start the second hour of Standard Time with a little Duke Ellington, reconstituted band led by his son Mercer, doing the classic Cottontail here on 90.5 WICN.
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2: Live from NPR News, I'm Lakshmi Singh. It was disclosed this week that President Trump made over $1 billion from crypto businesses last year. Those investments have worked out well for the president, but as NPR's Raphael Nam reports, many investors in those ventures have lost a lot of money.
3: When it comes to cryptocurrencies, Trump has followed a plan similar to the ones he has used during most of his business career. He earns a lot of money, but is careful to protect himself and his family from any downsides. Take a meme coin he launched, or essentially a cryptocurrency based on things like memes or even cartoons. Trump doesn't own the meme coin, he just licenses his name. That earned him over $600 million. The coin itself, though, it has crashed from over $70 at its peak to about a dollar today, leading to big losses for investors. Raphael Nam, NPR News.
2: Hiring slowed to the tune of 57,000 jobs added to payrolls in June. That is less than half of the gains recorded the previous month. The unemployment rate ticked down to 4.2%. The latest report signals companies are cautious about the labor market's stability as the inflation rate remains at a three-month high. At the close, the Dow was up nearly 600 points. The Nasdaq was down more than 200 points. Extreme daytime heat in much of the eastern U.S. is likely to set records, but as NPR Scott Newman tells us, experts say the warm nighttime temperatures are also a health concern.
4: Daytime highs are expected to reach into the 100s for parts of the mid-Atlantic through the end of the week. Ashley Ward, director of the Heat Policy Innovation Hub at Duke University's Nicholas Institute, says climate change is not only bringing hotter days, but hotter nights too. And that's worrisome, she says.
5: We're not getting the opportunity for recovery overnight.
4: Roughly 35 million Americans do not have air conditioning installed in their homes, making them more vulnerable to heat exhaustion and heat stroke. Scott Newman, NPR News.
2: Syrian health officials say at least six people are dead after an explosive device detonated in a cafe in Damascus. NPR's Ruth Sherlock reports.
6: The bomb detonated at a cafe close to the main courthouse. Video footage from the scene showed several injured people lying on the ground. Syria's state-run television said dozens of people were wounded. No group has immediately claimed responsibility for the attack. In comments carried on Syrian state media, the Damascus governor, Maher Idlibi, said the blast was caused by a crudely made improvised explosive device. The extremist Islamic State group operates cells in Syria, and the attack comes as Syrian President Ahmed al-Sharia seeks to consolidate control of Syria after ousting dictator Bashar al-Assad following more than 14 years of civil war.
2: It's NPR. A former Olympian's been indicted in Washington, D.C. for allegedly vandalizing the newly refurbished reflecting pool. David Hearn's been charged with one felony count of property destruction June 19th. The Maryland resident has admitted to media outlets that he came in contact with newly peeled coating in the water, but he denies that he vandalized the pool. The administration has accused vandals of messing with upgrades to the reflecting pool and threatened to impose harsh punishments on offenders. The Swift Observatory was launched into orbit by NASA in 2014.

0: it into a higher orbit. There have been weather delays. And then, today, after the aircraft carrying the spacecraft took off from the Marshall Islands, a technical issue kept the team from deploying the rocket. NASA plans to arrange a new launch date after examining what happened. Ari Daniel, NPR News.
1: Another swift is people's attention today in New York City. Watching to see if Taylor Swift and Travis Kelce really do get married tomorrow at Madison Square Garden, according to rumors. This is NPR News.
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4: Well, it's a relatively cool 93 degrees here in Central Mass. When I say relatively, because it's just like around 100 when I came in about 3 o'clock to do the show. So, hey, you know, let's be thankful for small things. Tonight it's going to be mostly clear with a low around 76. Friday, sunny and hot with a high near 97. Yep, up there again. Heat index values as high as 102. Friday night, partly cloudy with low around 73. And July 4th, Saturday, Independence Day, a chance of showers and thunderstorms after 2 in the afternoon. Otherwise, mostly sunny and hot with a high near 92. And the chance of that precip is about 30%. Saturday night, a chance of showers and thunderstorms before 8 in the evening, otherwise mostly clear. And that chance is about 30%. Doesn't look like it's going to rain, though, on Sunday. Mostly sunny and hot with a high near 90. Welcome to the second hour of Standard Time. I'm Tom Newtley, sitting in for the wonderful Howard Kaplan, who has some well-deserved time off. We're going to start the second hour with a reconstituted Duke Ellington Orchestra under the direction of his son, Mercer, and one of his better-known tunes, Cottontail.

Ahmad Jamal playing Ahmad's blues, yes, written by him. Perhaps his best known tune. And we're playing the occasional Ahmad Jamal piece on the show today because today was the date of his birth, July 2nd, 1930. He left us a couple of years ago, actually 2023, what would that be? I'm not good at math. I guess that would be about 3 years ago. Before that, we heard Ernestine Anderson singing Going to Chicago. And we started off with Mercer Ellington leading a reconstituted Duke Ellington Orchestra. Excuse me. In one of Duke's tunes, Cottontail. That was the coming together of a lot of the regulars through the years of the Duke Ellington Orchestra with some stars like Branford Marsalis, and they got together and they did an album of Duke Ellington tunes. The digital medium, as in CDs, was relatively new then. It was 1987, so they called it Digital Duke, and it won a Grammy Award, Cottontail, here on Standard Time. I'm Tom Newtley, sitting in for Howard Kaplan, 90.5 WICN. And, you know, we started the show off with a country tune, Hey Good Lookin', big band style. We're going to do a little more kind of country influence coming up here in the next set with tinges, flavors of Ray Charles and the blues here on 90.5.

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Willie Nelson. Nora Jones.

0: I just thought those two tunes sort of went together. Each one was a, I think Wynton Marsalis was the mastermind of each of those. Each was recorded live at Jazz at Lincoln Center, which is kind of his den. Each had Willie Nelson. That was My Bucket's Got a Hole in It. It's kind of a classic blues tune from way back when. And before that, we heard What I Say, which is written by Ray Charles. It was a big hit for him. Very raw when it originally came out. I think it was 1961. It was him on keyboards and a rhythm section and real hardcore intersection of rock and R&B, 1961. And when this came out, of course, it was imported into the British Isles, and the Beatles heard this, and it absolutely knocked them out, and I think it probably influenced the way they looked at songs and songwriting after that. And, of course, we're hearing it here on 90.5 WICN Jazz Plus for New England. This is Standard Time, where we play jazz standards and Great American Songbook standards. I'm Tom Newtley, typically the Tuesday afternoon host, filling in for the estimable Howard Kaplan, who is typically the Thursday afternoon host, but he's taking some time off. He should be back next week, I believe. I don't know his schedule, but I am guessing that. So we have quite an eclectic mix coming up in the next set. Diane Shore and Joe Williams doing a jazz classic, and a what was at one point the reigning European big band in the late 1960s, early 1970s. So good stuff coming here on 90.5.
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0: Benny Carter, wonderful saxophone player. Actually, a wonderful trumpet player, too. A wonderful arranger and a wonderful composer. And he was leading his big band there on the Duke Ellington tune, Don't Get Around Much Anymore. That's from an album called Tickletoe, and he put together a big band for that. And it was very unusual. Big bands typically have four trumpets, four trombones, five saxophones, and a rhythm section. Benny decided, let's not use trumpets or trombones. Let's just use 11 saxophones. And he is so good, Benny Carter was, that he brought out beautiful colors with that. The album's called Tickletoe, Duke Ellington's Don't Get Around Much Anymore. Before that, we heard a European big band. It was the reigning big band in Europe, late 1960s, first part of the 70s, co-led by an expat, Kenny Clarke on drums, and a Belgian pianist, Francie Boland. It was the Kenny Clarke, Francie Boland big band. It was the standard You Stepped Out of a Dream. And we started off with Diane Shore and Joe Williams, trading vocals, Deed I Do, here on Standard Time. I'm Tom Newtley, sitting in for Howard Kaplan. And of course, you're listening to 90.5 WICN.
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0: Roland Kirk there on multiple woodwinds, sometimes playing two at once. It's from an album by the drummer Roy Haynes, and it's a tune Roy wrote called Snap Crackle, which was his nickname. He was a rather crisp drummer. Could you hear that? Yes, you could. Before that, an instrumental from Dan Hicks and his Hot Licks, kind of a country folk band, and that was the one instrumental on their album Last Train to Hicksville called Sure Beats Me. We started off with Ahmad Jamal, Volga Boatmen, and that's one of those traditional tunes. It's an old Russian folk tune. No one knows exactly who wrote it, but it's been recorded over the years, including back in the day by Glenn Miller. Hope you're enjoying Standard Time. This is Tom Newtley. We'll be back for our final hour after NPR News. And as you know, I always save the best stuff for you for the last hour. So please stay tuned. We've got some great jazz instrumentals coming right up after the news and the weather.
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2: Live from NPR News in Washington, I'm Ryland Barton. Job growth slowed sharply last month. NPR's Scott Horsley reports U.S. employers added just 57,000 jobs in June, less than half as many as the month before.
3: After several months of relatively strong job growth, the pace of hiring slowed in June. Healthcare continued to add workers, but not in great numbers, and leisure and hospitality saw a net loss of jobs. Revised figures also show that hiring was weaker than initially reported in April and May, with a combined downgrade of 74,000 jobs. The unemployment rate dipped last month to 4.2%, but only because more than 700,000 people dropped out of the workforce. For people who are working, average wages were up 3.5% from a year ago, but that's likely not enough to keep pace with inflation. Prices have been climbing at an annual rate of more than 4%. Scott Horsley, NPR News, Washington.
2: A federal grand jury has indicted a man accused of vandalizing the reflecting pool in Washington, D.C. As NPR's Joe Hernandez reports, the felony destruction of property charge carries a potential sentence of up to 10 years in prison.
4: U.S. Attorney for the District of Columbia, Janine Pirro, says David Hearn allegedly pulled up 2 square feet of sealant from the bottom of the reflecting pool. Pirro says witnesses included a Park Service worker who told Hearn to stop.
5: Hearn reacted by shouting at that park's employee, saying that she cared too much about the reflecting pool.
4: The Trump administration has spent around $14 million to renovate the pool ahead of America's 250th anniversary, but the project has run into problems, including an algae bloom that's turned the water green. Attorneys for Hearn say their client is innocent and that the indictment, quote, reflects the administration's effort to shift blame for their own failures. Hearn is a former U.S. Olympian who competed in canoeing. Joe Hernandez, NPR News.
2: A massive Russian drone and missile attack on Ukraine's capital, Kyiv, has killed at least 21 people and injured another 90 people. NPR's Joanna Kikakis reports that Russia says these attacks are in retaliation for Ukrainian strikes on Russian oil infrastructure.
6: The Ukrainian Air Force said it shot down most of the Russian drones, but that a third of the missiles got through. Writing on social media, Ukrainian President Volodymyr Zelensky said at least 20 sites around the city were hit. Most were apartment buildings. In a statement, Russia's Ministry of Defense said the overnight strikes on Kyiv were aimed at military and energy sites. Russia is facing fuel shortages after weeks of long-range drone strikes by Ukraine on oil depots and refineries. U.S.-led talks to end Russia's war on Ukraine have stalled as the Trump administration has focused on the Iran war. Joanna Kikisis, NPR News, Kyiv.
2: And from Washington, this is NPR News. New Jersey is set to charge companies whose workers are on Medicaid. California's lawmakers are calling on their state to do the same thing next year. It's an idea that other states are considering, as new federal policies mean fewer people have coverage and states have to foot more of the bill when they do. The alt-right website InfoWars is undergoing a major rebrand tonight. NPR's Chloe Veltman reports satirical outlet The Onion is relaunching the controversial brand as a parody.
7: The new InfoWars video streaming site aims to spoof previous owner Alex Jones's unfounded claims, harassment of crime victims, and supplement sales. The Onion bought InfoWars' assets at auction in 2024 after Jones declared bankruptcy. A superior court had ordered the conspiracy theorist to pay the families of the victims of the 2012 Sandy Hook school shooting more than $1 billion for falsely calling the shooting a hoax. Jones has yet to pay any of that. The Onion CEO Ben Collins says his first goal is to share $100,000 from merchandise sales with the families.
8: Long term, we're going to turn this really, really bad website into a really good one and give people some hope that maybe funny things can still happen.
7: The Onion's

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2: Tonight in central Massachusetts, it's going to be mostly clear with a low around 76. And tomorrow, sunny and hot. Yep. It's going to be way up there once again tomorrow. High near 97. Heat index value as high as 102. Tomorrow night, partly cloudy with a low around 73. And on Independence Day, we do have a chance of showers and thunderstorms after 2 in the afternoon. Otherwise, mostly sunny and hot, with a high near 92. And Saturday night, a chance of showers and thunderstorms before 8 p.m. Otherwise, mostly clear, and it'll go down to about 67 degrees. Sunny and hot. No rain for Sunday. Going to be up around 90. And Sunday night, partly cloudy with a low around 64. We're going to start the third hour of Standard Time here on 90.5 with a medley from a singer named Renee Marie. The first song is the Burke Van Heusen tune, Imagination, and, well, I'll let her take it from there.

0: Well, that was Maria Muldaur, Sweetheart, from her second album, Waitress in a Donut Shop. And before that, we did a medley by Renee Marie. It's called the Imagination Medley. I probably think you can understand that. The second tune was Just My Imagination, the Temptations hit. And the first one was the Burke Van Heusen hit, Imagination. And, you know, I looked at that album. Many of these just came from my home collection. And I'm thinking, well, it's July 2nd. And Renee's album is Voice of My Beautiful Country. And there are a whole bunch of very jazzy interpretations from things like, you know, America the Beautiful and all that. But it's, they were just a little too far afield. So I figured, let's do something kind of American-y. So Imagination, going from Great American Songbook composers to soul R&B, works for me. I hope it worked for you. And of course, we ended with Maria Muldaur. And if that's not Americana, I don't know what is. So we are going to continue on here with some more great American songbook stuff here on Standard Time. I'm Tom Nutley, filling in for Howard Kaplan today on 90.5 WICN.
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Só dança o samba, só dança o samba. San Francisco, you're amazing. Wow, did you see that? Só

0: You know, I didn't plan it this way, but I think we've kind of got some Americana, as I said before, on this July 2nd show. That was Lyle Lovett, you know, country singer doing Straighten Up and Fly Right. Before that, okay, Ilhane Ilias, Brazilian, but So Dance Samba. And we started off with Hallelujah, I Love Her So. Yeah, another Ray Charles tune. David Sanborn on alto sax and James Taylor. So, yeah, we're getting our patriotic Americana stuff in. And we're going to move right along, and we're going to feature two big bands you may have heard of, but two big band influences. We're going to play the Smithsonian Jazz Repertoire Orchestra, and then we're going to play the Count Basie Orchestra. Ellington and Basie works for me. So you're going to hear that on 90.5 WICN, coming right up here on Standard Time.
1: Hi, this is Charlie from Worcester. I'm listening to WICN 90.5, where the music is personally curated by our hosts, exclusively for you.

I would like to play a blues for you, composed and arranged by the late, great Frank Foster, and this is Blues in Hoss's Flat.

0: Mr. Andre Rice on the trumpet. Andre. Mark Williams on the trombone. Mark Williams. Doug Miller on the tenor saxophone. Glenn Pearson at the piano. And how about the Count Basie Orchestra rhythm section? Mr. Will Matthews on guitar, bass, Trevor Ware on the bass, and Robert Boone on the drums. Thank you for Blues and Horses Flat. Thank you so much.
1: Well, as I guess you can tell from what we call the outro, that was the Count Basie Orchestra live. And that was one of Basie's big hits, Blues in Hosses Flat, H-O-S-S apostrophe S as in horse. And so what's the story behind the name of that song? Well, Count Basie, in his spare time, you know, between gigs on the road, liked to go to the racetrack, and supposedly all his peeps knew that he had a pretty great and substantial record of not winning. He would often pick the wrong horse. So his bandmates, who, you know, wrote songs and arranged them, decided, hey, maybe we can poke a little fun at Mr. Basie. And before that, we heard an Ellington classic called Jack the Bear. It's actually written about a local musician, but it was originally released in 1940 or 41, and it featured the young bassist Duke had discovered, Jimmy Blanton, and tenor sax player Ben Webster. This was a reworking of that. This was from the Smithsonian Masterworks Jazz Orchestra, based at the Smithsonian down in Washington, doing Jack the Bear. And it's very interesting because this is a new release. It's working its way up the Jazz Week charts. It's on the most added, and it looks like it's about to break into the top 50. And Jazz Week is, of course, the how much airplay on the radio jazz tunes get. It was released in 19... I'm sorry here. Just a minute. This would be the 21st century. It was released in 2024. So it's been 2 years almost rising up the charts and about to break into the top 50. And you're hearing this here on 90.5 WICN Jazz Plus for New England. We're going to close Standard Time today with some patriotic tunes. This is, after all, July 2nd, and I thought I would put my own spin on the show. So there's some of my favorites. I'm Tom Newtley. I'm subbing in for Howard Kaplan, who is usually your host these days. So let's hear Louis Armstrong and Judy Garland singing some great patriotic songs on Standard Time.

You know, one of the greatest songs that was ever written is very seldom done on television, and I'd like to sing that song for you tonight.

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2: The Best of Our Knowledge explores topics on learning, education, and research. Coming up, scientists have analyzed the fossilized poop of prehistoric ground squirrels, and the findings tell us a lot about life in North America 700,000 years ago. And an ancient gravesite found in modern-day Germany offers a new glimpse into the Bronze Age. I'm Lucas Willard, host of The Best of Our Knowledge.

0: This is The Best of Our Knowledge. I'm Lucas Willard. Forget everything you might have assumed about squirrels. An analysis of preserved squirrel droppings found in the Canadian Yukon is giving researchers a detailed look at what plants and animals prospered 700,000 years ago. To learn more about ancient Arctic ground squirrels and how DNA can be preserved in permafrost for hundreds of thousands of years, I spoke with Tyler Murchie, a biomolecular archaeologist at the Hakai Institute in British Columbia.
1: During much of the Pleistocene, so this is the period from about 2.1 million to 11,700 years ago, when we change over to the Holocene. And that period earlier is what we call kind of the Ice Age. And it would have been an ecosystem that has a lot of grasslands and flowering herbs and a ton of megafauna. So we call it the Mammoth Steppe generally. And it kind of just refers to this lost ecosystem, doesn't have any modern counterpart anymore. And it really would have been as forested as it is today. That's kind of one of the big differences you would see. Yukon today, it's boreal forest. There's a lot of closed areas. And so these ground squirrels that we are studying, they're kind of relegated now to more alpine areas where they have good visibility, but they would have been all over the place before. They're walking around with mammoths and horses and bison and saber-toothed cats and lions and, you know, the whole gambit of Ice Age megafauna.
0: So everything that you might have seen in a certain cartoon movie was
1: exactly
0: represented here. Yeah.
1: Yeah, basically.
0: So we're here to talk about prehistoric squirrels, but I'm interested in how their preserved droppings were actually discovered. This seems to be, to me, something that would be kind of hard to find. So how did you and your team actually come across these fossilized droppings?
1: Yeah, for sure. Yeah, well, the efforts of Scott Cocker and Dwayne Fraze and Grant Zazula, Britta Jensen, other authors on the paper, they've been doing field work in this area for a long time. And there's this great working relationship between gold miners in the Yukon and paleontologists. And so a long time ago during the Klondike Gold Rush, people realized that there's gold in the sediments there, and that when the permafrost would melt, the sediments would kind of flow downstream in these various rivers, and the gold was heavy, so it would settle to the bottom. And so they realized you could spray water at the valley walls, it would melt out the permafrost, and they could get gold. What they didn't realize at the time was they were also getting tens of thousands of fossils of all these different animals, and in some cases, fully mummified mammoths and bison. There's been a number of these that perfectly preserved for thousands of years. And so when you're in these areas with the gold mines, or even in just kind of natural exposures where the permafrost has eroded away and melted and it's left this open surface, you can see kind of dotted across this large vertical exposure, all these ground squirrels. And there'll be the burrow system. There's the latrine area where all the poop is. There's a food cache area. And folks that I mentioned before, especially, you know, Scott and Dwayne and Grant, have been up there collecting samples from these burrows for a long time. And you can kind of visibly look at what's in the burrow and say, like under a microscope, oh yeah, this is a seed from this plant, and this is a twig from this, and this is, oh, it's an unidentified bone. But we thought, oh, what if we look at the ancient DNA preserved in these coprolites? Because it already seems like this burrow is a sort of unintentional archiving of the whole ecosystem that was in the area because of the behaviors and adaptations of these squirrels. And that they're actually just rich archives of these kind of snapshots through time of these different ecological changes. They're hard to find, but they're also, like, when you see a cluster of it, there'll be, you know, a whole bunch of fecal pellets all stacked together in one spot.

0: analysis here. I mean, what is the process like for actually looking at what's in these coprolites? I mean, how do you actually go about and finding out what's there?
1: Yeah. So I've been working with sedimentary ancient DNA for a little while now. And the thing there is realizing organisms are constantly shedding cells into the local environment. And you can gather samples of sediment that has the DNA of these various organisms in it. And in this case, we thought, well, maybe the coprolites would be like sedimentary DNA on steroids because it's already been pre-enriched for all this stuff. And so you have to go through this process of first taking a sample of the poop, digesting the other organics and releasing the DNA into solution, and then trying to separate the DNA from all the other stuff, which is chemically complicated that I won't get into much here, but that can take a while. And there's a lot of methods and optimizations you have to go through. And then to actually sequence the DNA, you need to attach adapters to the ends of those ancient fragments so that you can do what's called next generation sequencing, which is where you sequence millions of fragments simultaneously from a whole bunch of different samples, actually really kind of getting into the billions of fragments at once. And then you also need to enrich for the plant and animal DNA that we're interested in. So we design these baits of RNA that are complementary to the DNA we're trying to find, so that in solution, we can hybridize to our target, pull them out with magnets, and then we can sequence a subset of the sample that has the stuff we're really interested in, because most ancient samples, it's like 99.9% bacteria. And when we're dealing with such enormous data sets, it's a lot of computational power to churn through mostly bacteria. And so this allows us to find that fraction of the DNA that we're particularly interested in. And then there's the whole computational analysis, which take months and months in high performance computers, and all the wet lab work has to be done in ultra clean lab facilities designed specifically for ancient DNA, because our ancient DNA is so fragile and easily to contaminate. And so we have to make sure we have all these precautions in place, all these tests in place to make sure that we're just getting the ancient DNA we want and not all this modern environmental DNA that could get into a sample. So it's very rigorous and it takes a long time to process these sort of samples.
0: So in other words, you're building a set of tools almost to look for specific DNA of plant and animal matter that may have existed 700,000 years ago. And then whatever comes up in the computation shows you, aha, this is the signature for plant number one. This is the signature for plant number two, and so forth and so on.
1: Exactly. Yeah. And not only just identifying which plants are there, but having a sense of, okay, well, is there, how damaged is your DNA? Can we estimate maybe how old it is? Or do we have enough overlapping tiny fragments, you know, 30, 40, 50 base pairs, but we're talking about hundreds of thousands of them across a genome? Can we then overlap those all together to start reassembling genomes of all these different organisms at the same time, which we were able to do here as well? And then once we start getting genomic scale data, we can do evolutionary investigations into, okay, well, when did this species of plant or animal, when did it diverge from this other species? And how is that related to climate events? And how are they related to modern ones? And you can do all sorts of deep dives into each individual organism, all from this single repository that collected all this environmental DNA in one handy spot. And it's been perfectly preserved in ice for, yeah, up to 700,000 years.
0: I got to ask what you found. I mean, what were some of the plants and maybe other animals that you were looking for that actually came up?
1: Yeah, I think the most notable ones are woolly mammoth, horse, steppe bison. There's signals of wolves in there. There's potentially signals of American cheetah in there. There's a variety of birds like ptarmigan. There's insects like grasshoppers and ants and beetles and moths and spiders. There's something like 200 different species of plants, tons of different microbes, a whole bunch of fungi. So it's a really wide breadth of organisms. And in this particular paper, we focused for the genomic reassembly on the horse and the bison and the ground squirrel. And then we report on reassembling the mammoth DNA, but that's actually, we're saving that story because it's super cool and a little bit rewriting some of the mammoth evolutionary history. We're saving that for a secondary paper that's in review now. So stay tuned for that one. That'll be very cool.
0: Yeah, keep me posted on that.
1: Will do.
0: But was there anything else that was surprising in building this, I guess, picture of what the Yukon was like 700,000 years ago? That's, I guess, question part one. But two, it seems to me that 700,000 years of ice is a pretty good way to preserve things, I guess.
1: Yeah, for sure. Yeah, well, I think the main thing I was surprised at was just the surprising diversity of organisms. So when Scott and I were first working on this, Scott is the squirrel expert, and I just thought, oh, we're gonna get squirrel DNA. That'll be cool. There's some taxonomic issues with squirrels in the north, which we discovered in this data set too, and have pointed towards ways to maybe help resolve that. But then I thought we'd get their DNA and the DNA of their gut microbiome, like the bacteria and stuff that live in their guts. I didn't think we were going to get all these other organisms. But the more I looked into it, and we had found other documented evidence of these squirrels are, one might think they're herbivores in a sense. So they eat nuts and seeds and things like that. But they're really kind of more like little bears. They're omnivores. They'll eat anything. And they go into a state of hibernation for something like 8 months of the year in a state of torpor. And so they're only conscious for, 4-ish months. They got to get out on that landscape, eat as much as they can, gather as much food to store in their nests as they can. And so it seems like they are going out in the landscape and eating carcasses of mammoth and horse and or eating th their poop or bringing their bones and stuff back to their nests and utilizing these resources. And when we look around at the literature, you can even see that ground squirrels today actively predate on other rodents and will go out of their way to hunt them. And there's lots of documented footage of ground squirrels eating the carcasses of sea mammals, of eating moose and lynx and things like that. So it was something maybe I should have known before getting into it, but I was quite surprised at just kind of almost how carnivorous they are. But it makes sense with their particular the circumstance they're in and just how much food they have to get in order to make it through the long winters, especially, during the ice age.
0: So you had mentioned woolly mammoths, but just about this squirrel and giving the picture of the other large animals that it shared an ecosystem with, where else are you excited to dive into when looking at this data and this information to do a little more digging? What else do you think there is to learn from this study?
1: Yeah, I think for me, this is really setting up a new type of sample that we really hadn't considered before. Because kind of my ultimate goal is to build a really high resolution, as much as that can mean, data set of past environmental change. And so as many time points as we can get over the last million years to really understand how environments change as we went from glacial to interglacial to glacial to interglacial over and over again. And how did organisms adapt? One of the questions today is how do we best manage ecosystems, knowing that climate is changing, it's going to change, it's always been changing, it's inevitable. And we've been in this sweet spot in the Holocene for such a long time where everything is incredibly stable. And knowing that, well, that's things aren't going to be like that forever. And knowing that organisms move to adapt, and that's how they adapted during the Pleistocene. But if we have these preserves that are set up with borders on them because they're cities and we don't want the animals getting into certain areas, that may restrict their ability to actually adapt to changing hydrological cycles or changing temperature in different regions. And I think all of that information we get from the paleo record to really just expand it out. Because in this case, we had 13 middens that we looked at and we had another maybe 30 sediment samples. That's nothing compared to 700,000 years. But now that we know, oh, there's hundreds, or I don't know if there's quite thousands of middens that have been found. I think in the hundreds, we can really start to build that out, get way more sediments from these sites, and really just build this better picture of how do ecosystems adapt to a changing world.
0: Sounds like you have your work cut out for you, Tyler.
1: Yeah, it's a lot of work to do, and yeah, then we're also working on deep marine sediment cores as well for doing similar sorts of work in archaeological cave sites here on Vancouver Island and other places. So there's no end to the fascinating stuff you can do with ancient DNA these days. The technology has come so far, and it's advancing so rapidly.
0: Well, thank you so much for taking the time. Is there anything else that you'd like to add about this study in particular?
1: Thanks. And I think maybe just maybe sort of the take home of, when you're out for a hike and you see like a dirt clump on the side of a trail, or there's like, an old piece of poop eroding out of a wall, it's easy to just kind of be dumb to that and be like, ah, it doesn't matter. It's just a dump clump of dirt. Who cares? There's nothing interesting there. But I think studies like this just help highlight, I don't know, kind of like a sense of wonder of a seemingly unsuspecting object could house so much information, like way more than you'd think. It's actually way more informative than like a single mammoth bone, because it contains the DNA of the mammoth and all the other stuff in it too. To just kind of get at this like, I don't know, just sense of wonder for the natural world and how many stories are hidden in places that we might otherwise not think to look.
0: I think that's a great message. Thanks for sharing. I appreciate it.
1: Yeah, thanks so much. It was great chatting today.
0: Tyler Murchie's research was published in the journal Nature Communications. 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I'm Lucas Willard.

0: 3,000-year-old graves found in central Germany are offering researchers a window into history. Researchers say the graves and their contents are rare, and they reveal the changing world experienced by Europeans in the Bronze Age. The best of our knowledge is Madeline Reynolds spoke with Eleftheria Orphanou, a researcher at the Max Planck Institute for Evolutionary Anthropology.
1: So the thing is that the Bronze Age is separated in three stages, let's say. You start the early Bronze Age, middle Bronze Age, and late Bronze Age. And the study actually is about the late Bronze Age. And during the late Bronze Age, we do see a change in mortuary practices. So instead of inhumation, so basically just burying the dead under mounds sometimes, they started burning the dead. And the whole period, it's called Urnfield period of the late Bronze Age again, because they started burning the dead, burying them, putting them in urns, and then burying them in fields. So you can find many, many fields of urns with the deceased. So that's why it's called, that's how, it's a period of cremations, basically.
2: Was that sort of cremation like a hindrance to collecting any of the evidence that you needed when conducting the study?
1: Yes, exactly. So that's why the study, it's quite interesting, if I may say, because for the specific region, we didn't have a lot of biomolecular data. So basically, because fire destroys everything, so it destroys, for example, the collagen in our bones or our DNA, we cannot really collect data, this type of data that they can be revealing about, for example, who we are related to, ancestry, diet, and all of these aspects that make someone human, let's say, about the life of people. So the interesting thing about this study is that although it is a period of cremations, there are certain areas or certain cemeteries out there that they do have inhumation. So basically people that are just not, that they're not burned. So this gave us the opportunity to do biomolecular analysis on those individuals. So basically to examine their ancient DNA, their diet, and also combining this with the archaeology to try to understand who these people were. Of course, we're not saying that they are representative of the whole society because, again, it's a period of cremations. But for sure, it can give us an idea of certain aspects of those, the lives of those people. For example, also the health, the physical stress, and as I said, diet, mobility, connections with other regions, and so on. And in order to conduct this study, we need a multi-interdisciplinary team because there are many different aspects that we are looking at, and bringing together many people in order to try to answer, to understand what was happening back then, because we don't have any written documents, of course. So we're trying to understand from elements that we find on the ground, from archaeology, material culture, but also from our bones, the bones of the people themselves, who they might be and do and what they were doing, for example.
2: And I would love to go a little bit more into depth about the graves that you guys were using for this research. Like, what did these graves look like and what did these graves contain?
1: So basically these graves were, because there were many different sites, but the two main sites were from Germany. One is Eschberstedt and the other one is Kuchenbrück. So they are cemeteries, like one had flat graves and sometimes cremations as well at the same time. And the other one had settlement pits that they are basically also people buried in those, but they could be some type of storage areas that they put these people inside. So it's not flat graves, but it's a different type of graves. And the thing is that there was a lot of variability of how people were interred. So from, as I said, like extended and flat graves to crouched people or adults, non-adult individuals, females, males, skulls. Sometimes we only found depositions of only skulls, for example, which is also very interesting. Sometimes we also found bones with skulls. So there is a variety of mortuary practices at the specific sites.
2: In this study, you said the study allows to see how people lived through change. And I would just love for you to kind of explain what you mean by that.
1: Yes, exactly. So because, as I mentioned before, it is a period of change. So also we see a change in how people start, how people buried their dead, or how people dealt with death, because we see that they started burning the dead. So that's a huge change. And we are trying to understand why this happened, because sometimes, of course, it could be ideological, something changed. It could be through connection with other people that they were doing this to take an idea and start doing this. It could be, for example, pandemics or epidemics or something like that, that it was more for practical reasons. So many, many reasons that could have led to that. We don't know yet exactly the reason, actually. And of course, we cannot really explore it since we cannot get DNA from that, for example, for epidemics. But the ones that we did analyze, we didn't find any of that. But something else that we noticed through change, yes, is that people at the beginning of the late Bronze Age, they started consuming a crop that it wasn't there before. So this was millet, which is a crop that it's very durable through arid conditions, and it has a very short growing period, and it can also be stored very well. So we do see that during that period of time, we know that millet arrives because of it arrives from Northeast China, and there are more studies as well that they found, isotopic studies, that they saw that people started consuming millet, and we do find that in our site. And before, in Europe, they were only consuming plants that they were from the Neolithic period, that there's like wheat and barley, for example. So we do see a change, and we see that from the bones. But then interestingly, they also returned, instead of when they started consuming this millet with the wheat and barley, but then at one point they returned to only consuming wheat and barley again after 200 years, for example. So this is also shows, we think, how they dealt, maybe how adaptable they were, and maybe they dealt with a potential, let's say, climate crisis. Of course, there is not a lot of data out there, but there are indications, some studies that they show that there was a period of aridity back then. We need, of course, more data to be sure about that. But for sure, we do see that people went through a lot of change during that period of time. And also something else that we saw from ancient DNA is that we also saw subtle changes in ancestry, that they could mean that people were interacting a lot with people from the south, from the east, and that we could see in the DNA. So it shows that it was a very interactive period, let's say, that they were exchanging a lot of ideas, and even like crops, and as we said, and people moving, and seeing all these from our bones, actually, which is very cool if you think about it.
2: And in the article, it talks about burial rituals and like how that was, and like the end of life practices, you could say, and like how that changed. I would love for you to talk about that.
1: Yeah, that was also very interesting, because sometimes I think when we think in our modern world and society, how we treat our dead, we cannot always assume that that was exactly the same. We cannot actually assume that it was the same in the past. And also, I think we have a Western idea of how people perceived what it meant to be a person in the past. So it is possible that all these interesting mortuary depositions that we find, for example, skulls or skulls with animals or full skeletons with partial skeletons, all of this, it could be that they had a different idea of what it how relationships were constituted, or how what it meant to be an ancestor in the past, or, for example, how they formed ancestors. Because, for example, from certain individuals, we did see that they were missing some vertebra, and that was repeated in many of them. And the vertebra actually of the neck, which are the cervical vertebra. So there is this idea, and from other studies, that maybe some bones were kept with a living for some period of time, and then they were deposited later. So they could be even used as, could have been, of course, it's a theory, as relics, for example. So people had a different idea or connection with the dead than we have right now. And I think in the past, it's important to also not always project our ideas. I think we have to be aware of our biases, our ideas, and stuff like that. And we have to explore multiple possibilities, of course.
0: That was Eleutheria Orfanou, a PhD candidate at the Max Planck Institute for Evolutionary Anthropology. Her research was originally published in the journal Nature Communications.

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0: Hi, this is Melanie, the executive director of WICN Public Radio. 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

0: DJ Bon and Bon.
1: And I'm MC Witty Wit. Here we are again.
2: Culture Ooh. Beat underscore 2.0.
0: It is 4th of July weekend.
1: And the heat is coming. We are in for it. Please get yourselves ready. The heat advisory over
0: 100, right?
1: Yep.
0: So we hope you weathered the weather.
1: You got to weather the weather because the 90s do not end until Saturday.
0: Yeah.
1: So make sure that you are minding yourselves and your children and your pets.
0: And your neighbors, and especially your neighbors,
1: elderly. Elderly, disabled, and your pets. Please be careful with them.
0: Mm-hmm.
1: And make sure you don't overcharge your electrical boards and all of the things.
0: Get some Drink water. All right, well, City of Worcester Independence Day celebration is happening tonight.
1: Is it?
0: Yes.
1: Are we missing it?
0: We have time to get over to Cristoforo Colombo Park over there at East Park, 180 Shrewsbury Street.
1: Okay.
0: And, of course, the historic milestone, 250 years of quote-unquote American independence here in the city, in the Woo. It is no charge, family-friendly event. They're saying come on down, make a connection. The park is already open. Things are already happening. If you're listening here, live music performance begins at 7. Fireworks display with a synchronized music broadcast will be happening at 9:30.
1: Wow.
0: Music will be presented by our friend, trombonist, music conductor, and youth orchestra leader, Dan Gable. And his orchestra is down and out there doing their thing.
1: Wow.
0: Yeah. Things are happening. The celebration is here. Thank you for listening. You know?
1: Yeah, of course.
0: 'Cause 4th of July...
1: Oh, it is upon us. It's the 250th year.
0: Yeah.
1: It's a big one. A matter of fact, Club Royale in Boston, again, Royale Nightclub on Saturday for a relatively cheap ticket price. You can get into four venues until 3 a.m.
0: Mm-hmm.
1: Now, 3 a.m. is crazy.
0: Oh, yeah, because the governor changed.
1: They changed the laws.
0: They gave a little extension due to FIFA.
1: Yeah, but I don't know. I thought that was going to end, so I didn't realize it was going through
0: well, cause the weekend. Well, because there's still World Cup stuff happening.
1: Oh, so while World Cup is going on. Okay, fine. Well, Royale Nightclub gives you access from the 4th to the 5th, 10 p.m. to 3 a.m. In Boston to four different nightclubs.
0: Wow.
1: This is called the All American Block Party.
0: Oh,
1: Royale Crown venue and Hava nightclubs.
0: It's gonna be wild out there.
1: Wild.
0: Oh, maybe.
1: Four venues right in the theater district in Boston till 3 a.m.
0: Wow.
1: It's gonna be too crazy.
0: It's gonna be mayhem.
1: This is how it works. You check into the Royale nightclub from 10 p.m. to midnight.
0: Mm-hmm.
1: Okay. So you gotta get there before midnight. You gotta grab your bracelet. Once it hits midnight, you can bounce. So you can go to all the different venues once it hits midnight.
0: Mm.
1: What that tells me is that people got 2 hours to drink and get crazy by 12.
0: Oh,
1: and
0: yeah,
1: that's going to be some scary stuff. But also fun if you're safe. So continuing. Once it hits midnight, you can bounce around and then you can access any of the partner venues based on capacity.
0: Wow.
1: Okay. So the discretion's up to the management. So don't get crazy in the lines. They could tell you no.
0: I know I told you I said listeners.
1: Don't get crazy, listeners. Don't get crazy. Now, I don't know if you probably ain't going to get crazy. You probably not even going to go to Boston. But tell your kids, don't get crazy. Tell your grandkids, don't get crazy. Royale Nightclub is located at 279 Tremont Street. From there, at midnight, you can go to Crown Nightclub, which is also on Tremont. Hava Nightclub, also on Tremont. Venue is on Warrington.
0: Club hopping.
1: Yeah,
0: wow.
1: Club hop until 3 a.m.
0: Wow.
1: So grab your crew. You're safe. Reasonably safe crew and enjoy yourselves.
0: Well, there is World Cup quarterfinal on July 9th. How many of y'all got out to FIFA watch parties or out to events? Did you?
1: Yep, I got out there.
0: Oh, yes, that's right.
1: Yep, I got out there. But my friend was performing, but it rained, so they canceled her. But then they brought her back on that Friday. I wasn't able to get there, but there were hundreds of people at show. Congratulations to Neil Janae. Excellent show. I don't know about you, all of the rigmarole and all of the things that are through the FIFA events come rolling into Foxborough. This weekend is July 4th weekend, and I am sure that the party continues. So sure, in fact, that I've got something for you. If you want to go out to Patriot Place, if you are that type of person who wants to hang out and see the crowds and do the things, Next to Rye's Super Sunday Open Mic Night is popping into Patriot Place Foxborough on Sunday. Now, this is going to be from 9 p.m. to 12 a.m. And basically, nexttorisetours.com is popping off in Boston on the 5th for an open mic night. They'll be holding this open mic night if you're an artist. They're inviting you to come through. If you just like to sing, they're inviting you to come through. They're putting together an August mixtape, and every artist that comes out performs and will be on this mixtape.
0: Saying Next to Rise?
1: Next, the number two, Rise.
0: Okay, like that.
1: That's cool, right? That's next catchy. To Rise. The best four artists of the night will win a slot to be on their song. If you are an artist and you're looking to be known, be seen, if you are over 21, if you can get there in person, you have a chance to be on a TV.
0: Oh, wow.
1: $1,000.
0: Wow.
1: Yep. $1,000 TV contest. Text Boston, all caps, 243-621-4200 for more detail. Enjoy.
0: That's fun. Well, speaking of water.
1: Yeah.
0: Water, fire, Providence. Water Fire is on a river, right downtown Providence.
1: On
0: the
1: river.
0: Yeah, rolling on a river. Well, maybe rolling, we'll play Rolling on a River.
1: There you go. You see that?

0: So they are celebrating 30 years of illuminating Rhode Island. Nice. They've got upcoming lightings, and they have full basin and partial lightings. And if you've never been to Waterfire, they have lamps in the river.
1: Yeah,
0: and then they have gondola rides. So it's first come, first serve in
1: terms of
0: who gets to get on those boats.
1: If you're in love.
0: And they're celebrating 250 years. They've been having, when you go to the site, you see nothing but fire and light and just a celebration. It's outdoors.
1: It's gorgeous.
0: It's like a marketplace with vendors, food and entertainment, multiple stages along the river. And they have created the Waterfire Art Center in the Olneyville neighborhood. This is, again, an annual event, and they have a number of dates pegged in particular for the full fires on July 4th.
1: But with the additional heat, it may feel like you are away on a tropical something this week.
0: Yeah.
1: Check it out.
0: That's a go-to. Some people bring lawn chairs and they just set themselves up.
1: Yeah, it's not far from the mall.
0: It's not far from the mall, so there's parking. They get the giant parking lot.
1: Shoes, candy, Dave and Buster's is up there.
0: Yes.
1: Right?
0: That's right.
1: Yeah. And it's still some historical landmarks around there, too. It's a whole weekend if you really put it together.
0: Yeah. Definitely worth the ride and get family and friends together and head down Waterfire Providence.
1: That sounds amazing. It really does.
0: Yeah. What you got,
1: I
0: MC?
1: Still got stuff. Let's see. July 7th, Franklin Park in Boston opens up the Elma Lewis Playhouse in the Park series. Now, Elma Lewis used to run playhouses in the park all the way back in the 60s. And what she started is continuing. Elma Lewis Playhouse in the Park series is located at Franklin Park in Boston. This is right when you come into Franklin Park behind the zoo. They have a series of musical talents that are hitting the stage Tuesday starting through August 13th.
0: Oh, Tuesday evening?
1: Yep, it's on Tuesday evenings. It's going to be starting July 7th.
0: Mm-hmm.
1: Now, this is artists of all ages, for all ages. So you might get your not current music and all the way back to Stax and Motown and all of the greats back then. So check that out. July 7th, they will be opening up the series from 6 to 9 p.m. with yours truly. Simply Whitney Productions will be hitting the stage. A Keep Rising Entertainment event entitled Love Conquers All. You'll get Athene Wilson. You'll get Kasia Lavon, Leon Beale, and Simply Whitney, of course, with the incredible backing band. Come on through 6 p.m. to 9 p.m. Elma Lewis Playhouse at the Park. For more information, go to Facebook and type in Elma Lewis Playhouse in the Park. You will find the roster for the summer right there.
0: Mm-hmm.
1: Interesting tidbit, they also do a jazz festival at the end of the summer in September. So check that out, Elma Lewis Playhouse in the Park.
0: Okay.
1: They surely do.
0: Okay. For those who don't know Elma Lewis, she was an arts visionary in Boston. And, you know, not only that, she was highly celebrated, MacArthur's Fellow. She was awarded Presidential Medal when Ronald Reagan was in. She really was a pioneer, arts educator, and activist in her time. And, yeah, there's a school named for her and a very powerful historical figure. So that is phenomenal. Yeah, let's keep going, though. We keep going.
1: Sure, sure. If you want to go to Fenway and you want to do a little folk fest.
0: Oh?
1: A folk fest. At Lansdowne Pub.
0: Okay.
1: Yeah, that's coming to All Access Lansdowne Street, which is on Friday the 10th. So this is next week.
0: Mm-hmm.
1: Next week at 1 o'clock. There is a fee to get in. It's Fenway Folk Fest, a special guest performance by MC4D. And this is an All Access Fenway event by Fenway Nights. They feature live performances.
0: Mm-hmm.
1: And apparently, you could just party and enjoy the night. They don't have cover charges. You do have to pay a minimal fee to get in. So you have a one ticket, all access day and night pass for July 10th and 11th. And you can get all of your events in with that one pass.
0: Mm-hmm.
1: Now, this is an interesting folk fest. Mm-hmm. The special headline performance by dynamic duo MC4D. They will be doing a live folk Electronic, which is folk and EDM.
0: Okay, tell the people. EDM.
1: EDM is electronic dance music.
0: Okay, and folk.
1: Crossover.
0: Wow.
1: Now I gotta look up MCD.
0: Yep. Nick Noble, you hear this?
1: I can't believe this, Nick.
0: Next Generation.
1: They've crossed it over to dance. How did folk and electronic dance get mixed up in there? There's seven different places in this folk fest that you can have access to.
0: Wow.
1: You can get into Game on Fenway, Bill's Bar, Bleacher Bar, Cheeky Monkey, Cisco Fenway, Lansdowne Pub, and Loretta's Last Call.
0: Oh, okay.
1: So it's a whole strip.
0: Okay.
1: Whole day.
0: Oh, wow.
1: Yeah. You can find more information on eventbrite.com for Fenway Folk Fest 2026. Enjoy. July 10th and 11th. Friday, Saturday. Oh,
0: nice. All right.
1: So you want to take a break? And then let's dive into some of the WIC.
0: Come right back. Yeah. We'll do that.
1: Word. We'll be back.
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1: MC Woody Wade in the house, y'all.
0: DJ Bonnie Bun.
1: We're giggling.
0: Back again. So much fun.
1: Back like we never left. Wow. We need to make a song. Back like we never left.
0: Yeah.
1: Some type of jingle.
0: We need a jingle.
1: We do.
0: I have at least four.
1: Have ideas?
0: I have four artists who jingle jangle with Colors of Jazz.
1: Yeah, let's do a jingle.
0: Robert Glasper.
1: Why not?
0: What's the name who passed?
1: This is what I'm trying to say to you.
0: Oh my God.
1: You're well connected, Bonnie.
0: Well, what's happening at WICM? We're going to keep on telling you the Love Dogs is coming.
1: Oh, yeah, baby.
0: August 21st. So make sure you get your tickets. Now, come on. We want to sell this thing out and just have a blast outdoors outside of WICN.
1: You will not be disappointed.
0: That's right, at Hanover Theater. So WICN.org for more information. Come on out to that yard party. Again, plenty of notice here, and you know, get your tickets and get a table or bring your lawn chairs. There's vendors, you can bring your picnic. Folks do it up.
1: They come and really settle in.
0: So that is something to look forward to. And then what's happening? What's Nick Noble?
1: Nick Noble is doing his thing. Fireworks and fireflies on the Folk Revival this evening. 7 o'clock, you will hear from Nick, and he's going to be talking about celebrating Independence Day with a festive mix of songs inspired by summertime fireworks and 4th of July. Join Nick and the Folk Revival as he shares music from Zoe Mulford, Susan Cataniao, Josh Joffin, Schooner Fair, and more. Plus, the Porch Party Mamas will join him live in the studio for a special performance. Don't miss this festive 4th of July edition of the Folk Revival, only WICN.
0: Okay. If we look ahead to Sunday evening, we have our usual Inquiring Minds Want to Know. We have Mark Lynch, Uncle Mark. He will be on Sunday at 9 p.m. with Kelly Russell Agonon, is a co-founder of Two Sylvias Press, teaches at Pacific Lutheran University Low Residency MFA program and the Rainer Writing Workshop. Her new collection is titled Accidental Devotions. And then on Tuesday, 6 p.m., Lucy Kaplan is a assistant professor of music over at WPI, Worcester Polytechnic Institute. And her new book, he'll be talking about Dreaming in Ensemble, How Black Artists Transformed America Opera.
1: Love that.
0: It's a great book.
1: New soprano, black female opera singer.
0: On the rise?
1: Yeah. Mm-hmm. Can't remember her name right now, but that's awesome.
0: Well, speaking of emerging artists, on the 10th, next Friday... Mm-hmm.
1: Tell them about it, DJ Bonnie Bonnie Jones.
0: Steve Miller will welcome Annabelle DiNallo on Friday, July 10th at 12 p.m. Tune in, of course, it'll be a live stream. Anna Bell, recorded for Memphis International Records. She's appeared on PBS programs, Songs at the Center, all before she was 11 years old. Today, she performs regularly at open mic events, and she's the leader of Mourning, as in weeping, Mourning, M-O-U-R-N-I-N-G, Mourning Glory. She is a self-described pop folk singer, songwriter. That was a mouthful. I don't know why.
1: I held my breath a little bit.
0: Special edition WICN Emerging Artist Series, Friday, July 10th at 12 p.m. Of course, more information is at wicn.org.
1: Org of dot.
0: Yes. And I'll just quickly note, on demand, again, we bring the notes forward for upcoming shows, but if you listen to the on demand, you might check out Tom Lucci. He celebrated Richard Rogers, who was born on June 28th, 1902. Songs like My Funny Valentine, My Favorite Things, and different others were among Rogers' unforgettable melodies. His timeless songs captured the hearts around the world, earning Oscars, Tonys, and Grammys. Tom Lucci is on Mondays.
1: Nice.
0: With Standard Time.
1: Nice, nice.
0: And then Tom Noodley, so Tom and Tom. Tom Noodley celebrated Lena Horne. Of course, Lena Horne began her career as a teenage chorus girl at New York's Cotton Club in the early 30s. Went on to turn out singles, actress, doing her thing, one-woman show on Broadway in the 80s, and her activism really left a legacy, a mark for the 20th century.
1: So, So, again, that jazz bus is headed out to Newport, y'all.
0: Yeah, still got a couple tickets, handful of seats.
1: Yep, a handful of seats still out there and available to you, WICN.org.
0: On Independence Day, the WICN studio will be closed tomorrow. Take that holiday, of course, and then be back on Monday. So you can't call necessarily for tickets and such on tomorrow, but you can definitely email in if you need to. And I am looking at the Out to Lunch Festival and Farmers Market, which of course is every Wednesday from 11 a.m. to 3 p.m. On July 8th, they've got Brown Eyed Women, who will be performing at the Worcester Common Oval, 455 Main Street, right there behind City Hall. I am looking at the Botanical Garden. New England Botanic Garden has a kind of an interesting display going on. They're calling it Botanical Tattoo.
1: Okay.
0: Yeah.
1: All right. Say more.
0: That's what I said.
1: Tattoo?
0: I said, say what? It's running through July 12th, so you got to get there soon. Botanical Tattoo is where nature meets the needle.
1: Okay.
0: You got tattoos, MC?
1: I got six. Five, actually.
0: Are they hidden? Because I've never seen your tattoos. Oh, yeah. Oh, my gosh. I didn't see your body.
1: She's
0: all
1: not locked
0: tatted
1: in, y'all.
0: Up.
1: She's not locked in.
0: I ain't paying attention.
1: No, I got six of them.
0: Oh, wow. Really?
1: Yeah, I went a little crazy in the military.
0: Oh, okay.
1: Yeah, I got a little crazy.
0: On various city tours?
1: Yeah, wherever
0: different
1: I was.
0: Places?
1: Yeah.
0: Mm-hmm.
1: Yeah. So I got two on each arm and two on each shoulder.
0: Okay.
1: Yeah.
0: Okay.
1: And they hurt. I want one more. They hurt, so... It's been many years since I got that.
0: Wow.
1: I got my first one in college.
0: My daughter has Nefertiti, and it's me.
1: Aww.
0: The face of Nefertiti.
1: Oh, it's yours. Aww.
0: And then she has a few. Yeah, she's got a few. She's
1: got a
0: bird, a certain bird.
1: I was much younger and much more courageous back then.
0: Oh, yeah.
1: I think my skin is more even more sensitive now.
0: It's interesting. It's an electrifying celebration of plant life and the art of tattooing. So from delicate wildflowers, timeless roses, to lush ferns and vibrant tropical blooms, botanical imagery has shaped tattoo traditions across cultures and centuries, right?
1: Yeah.
0: The art on the skin. And so in this unique exhibit, there are striking photographs of botanically inspired tattoos alongside bold floral flash designs by talented local artists. Each piece reveals how flowers and foliage have become powerful symbols of love, resilience, remembrance, and identity. Botanical Tattoo brings the experience of beauty and the botanical world reimagined on skin, and they will share how plants serve as enduring marks of human expression. I'm loving this.
1: Yeah, that is cool.
0: Got to get there. And yeah. So they've got a number of featured artists, nebg.org, prominently on their front page. I'm marking my calendar. I always say I want to go, and then...
1: This is what we're talking about.
0: You know?
1: We were just talking about the 10 events that you go to and you don't go to.
0: Yes. So that's it. Like, you got to lock it in and say, I'm going. So running through July 12th once again.
1: Nice. Going all the way into Boston. If you want a fun time the night before July 4th, if you're looking to potty, head out to Reunion After Dark. 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Now, Reunion After Dark presents R&B, slow jams, real love, good vibes. It's a whole night of love songs and good drinks. It's for the grown and sexy crowd, though. So you can't wear flip-flops. You can't do the sweatpants or the athletic gear or the masks. You got to actually put on some clothes. Do the thing, right? You got to come correct, everybody. Respect the vibe is what they're saying. This is at Reunion Barbecue Boston. It's a 21-plus only event from 10 p.m. to 1:30 a.m. tomorrow night. Doors open at 10. You can get a crew pass for 4, which is going to be a little bit more, but check it out. I think you might like it. Reunion After Dark presents R&B. Slow jams, real love, good vibes. On Tremont Street. It is, I believe it's a little bit new.
0: Oh, it might be new, yeah.
1: Yeah, Reunion Boston is, I think, is a newer establishment. I think they're trying to get themselves together here.
0: Okay.
1: Talking about being pent up in your home, don't be alone in your house.
0: No.
1: Throw a party.
0: Okay.
1: 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They bring their A game with fresh, unscripted comedy that'll keep you laughing all night. Never been to an improv show? No worries. Their performers make it easy to get into the spirit, whether you're a seasoned fan or total newbie. They don't force anyone to participate, and everyone has a great time. Sounds like this is an audience participation if you want.
0: So maybe don't sit in the front row.
1: Or don't wear any loud clothes. And don't heckle, because then you'll have to go up for sure. Listen, the main event is the improv jam. Now, if you're feeling bold, you can hop on stage and give it a shot. The host got your back, so relax and have fun. It's easy. It's low stakes. It's a nice way to improv and meet other funny people. Grab some friends and hang at the Kismet. This actually sounds really interesting for someone like me who doesn't leave their house unless they need to. That would
0: Are
1: be
0: you
1: fun.
0: Alluding to antisocial or the homebody?
1: I am a homebody. An introvert, extrovert is what they call
0: it. A combo.
1: A combo. And there's a name for it, and I don't remember what it is, but that's me. But Kismet Improv is located at 1005 Main Street, and that is Suite 2205 in Pawtucket, Rhode Island. Again, if you're looking for more information, hit kismetimprov.com.
0: I like it.
1: Yeah. Check it out. That's what's happening at WICN, y'all. I hope you guys are tapped in. I hope you're going to check out our websites, WICN.org. We will get all of the information on there that's happening in the studio. But if you want more, if you want to know more, Culture Beat 2.0. That's how you know what's happening around here.
0: The beat goes on. 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
1: IG.
0: We got to get better at posting. I don't know what you've been doing, but I ain't been doing much.
1: I try to post every Monday and I forgot last week.
0: I
1: got to
0: get better.
1: Yeah, we got to get better. But hey, if we could post once a week, we'll try.
0: We'll try.
1: But if we're going to keep posting, you guys got to talk to us.
0: That's it. And thanks so much for Summer in the City and our member drive. We've got a number of new members. We heard from a lot of folks. Of course, I was on Colors of Jazz. I came in a couple times, did a couple different shows. 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
2: Indeed, on Thursday evenings, it's Jazz Plus Folk for New England, as we are broadcasting from the Joe Zupon Memorial On-Air Studio here at WICN in Worcester's historic Printers Building. My name is Nick Noble, and this is the Folk Revival.

That was the Limelighters. The Limelighters opening the show the way they always do if there's a meeting here tonight. Because after all, we are meeting here tonight on the Folk Revival. Again, my name is Nick Noble. Thank you so much for joining us. Tonight, our theme is fireworks and fireflies, summer songs for 4th of July week. We'll also have a couple of, well, at least one special shout out. And we'll be visited here live in the studio by the Porch Party Mamas. We'll be sharing their wonderful music with us a little later on in the evening. But let's kick this off with a summer song. Definitely a summer song, he says, being tangled up in his headgear. From Schooner Fair, written by the late, great Tommy Makem. It's called Summer Roads.

And that was Schooner Fair with We the People. I introduced it as Summer Roads, but I'm playing that one later. That was a perfect way of introducing our 4th of July summer bit of songs with We the People and from Schooner Fair. And we want to get a little more, I don't know, fireworky, sparks flying a little bit. Well, here's the great Susan Cattaneo with her song from her album Heaven to Heartache. The song is Watching the Sparks Fly.

Susan Catania with Watching the Sparks Fly, 4th of July. Told you tonight we're doing fireworks and fireflies, summer songs for 4th of July week. And speaking of summer songs, here's John Hartford's Long Hot Summer Days, sung from the recorded on June 27, 2014, at the Thoreau Institute at Walden Woods in Lincoln, Massachusetts, for the 5th annual Massachusetts Walking Tour. More about that later, but Long Hot Summer Days. I think we're going through those, one of those right now.

Massachusetts Walking Tour 2014. That was Amy Alvey, Mark Kilianski, Mark Mandeville, and Rand Richards singing John Hartford's Long Hot Summer Day here on the evening of a long hot summer day. Now, some of you may ask the question why there's no Massachusetts Walking Tour this year. Well, the reason is very simple, because yesterday evening we welcomed into the world Jean-Keith Mandeville, the son of Rand and Mark Mandeville and Rand Richards, and welcoming a new baby into the world is a wonderful thing. Congratulations to Rianne and Mark. And Janice suggested this song as a celebration of the newest member of the Folk Revival family. Here's Peter, Paul, and Mary. Oh.

0: That was Mary Travers of Peter, Paul, and Mary, accompanied by Peter and Noel Paul, Peter Briaro and Noel Paul Stuckey, with For Baby, For Bobby. And that goes out to Rianne and Mark and little Jean Keith. From all of us here at WICN and the Folk Revival, congratulations. Okay, when we come back from the break, we're going to be hearing from the Porch Party Mamas, a track from their album, Porch Party Mamas Spin, it's called. And then we'll be welcoming the Porch Party Mamas live here into the studio. That's when we come back from the break. But right now, this is 90.5 WICN Worcester, Jazz Plus Folk for New England.
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0: And that was the Porch Party Mamas from their album Spin and the song Either Way I'll Take It. Felicia, you wrote that one?
1: I did.
0: Hold on, let me get the mics on for you. Sorry. I'll ask again. Felicia, you wrote that one?
1: I did write that one.
0: That's awesome. And it's great to have you here. The Porch Party Mamas are here live in the studio. Felicia, why don't you introduce somebody else?
1: All right. Well, I've got my good friend and guitar player and singer and banjo player, Sanya. And Katrine over here on percussion and piano. We've been dancing and enjoying the song so far, and we're really glad to be here.
0: Well, we're glad to have you here as well, my friends, here live in the studio. The Porch Party Mamas, that's a great album, and you have a great sound. What brought you guys together?
2: Well, let's see. Well, we were all individually solo artists, and we decided that we just decided to play together, and we've been doing that for 20 years.
0: 20 years indeed.
2: We incidentally, by mistake, made it a woman's band because we were all happened to be female.
0: Yes, that usually is how it works. Yeah. The Beatles were all male band for the same reason. Yeah.
2: Well, we just made, you know, that we took us about 10 years to realize we were a woman's band.
0: Okay. Listen, we'll be talking a lot about your music, about what's going on. Felicia, you want to say anything about the song we just heard?
1: Sure. I was trying to put into music the feeling I had on a Saturday morning. That calm, you're not rushing off to work. You have time to just linger in the moment and look around and realize, wow, I have someone I love and who loves me. I have my dogs. I have this perfect cup of coffee. And at the same time, I think this was around the time there was the big flood in North Carolina. And so part of my mind was thinking about all the suffering there and how fickle life can be. One moment you have this really great life that you're so grateful for, and you also know that somebody is suffering at the same time. So the majority of the song is about capturing that moment. And then that bridge is about realizing how fickle life can be and things can turn, and so we just want to savor it when it's good.
0: Well, it's a terrific song, and it's lovely, particularly lovely when we're celebrating summer songs for 4th of July week. So you got another song coming up. Sina, I think you wrote this one.
2: Yes, I did. This one's called Broken Line, and it's about the broken line on the highway, because my husband and I traveled all 50 states, and this is a song about that. So I think that's a good America song.
0: It is indeed. Okay, live in the studio, ladies and gentlemen, The Porch Party Mamas with Sina Max, Broken Line.

0: The Porch Party Mamas with Broken Line here on the Folk Revival. That was wonderful. That was wonderful indeed. How do people find your music?
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0: 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You have any gigs coming up? Anything you want to share with the world?
2: Yeah, we've got some in Maine. We've got two
1: shows in Maine in August. And we have the Bull Run in September.
0: Love the Bull Run.
1: Yeah, Shirley Mass.
0: Yep.
1: And then we'll be back at the Burn in October in Somerville, Mass.
0: Yep.
1: The Burn back.
2: Yeah.
1: Burn.
2: The last week in Maine, we are in Vienna at the Vienna
1: Meeting House.
2: And then we are in Georgetown, Maine at the Robin Hood Meeting House.
0: Very nice. And again, all this can be found on your website as well,
2: yes.
0: Right? Porchpartymamas.com. Have you got another song for us?
3: Yeah, we're going to sing a song called July 3rd. Today's July 2nd.
0: So this song is about tomorrow.
3: This song is about tomorrow, but a very specific day, a July 3rd that came and went. And
0: now, who wrote this?
3: I wrote this one.
0: Okay,
3: this
0: so Felicia awesome. Wrote this one. All right. And wait a minute, July 3rd. It's because the reason I say it's about tomorrow is my most distant listener, Ronald, is in Australia. You could say hi to Ronald.
3: Ronald?
0: You say hi to Ronald.
3: Hi, Ronald.
0: And Ronald, of course, is listening right now on July 3rd.
3: Oh, wow.
0: So he's in the future. Isn't that
3: so?
0: So, Ronald, this one's for you, buddy. This is the Porch Party Mamas live in the studio with Felicia Brady Lopez's July 3rd.

0: Wow, it's beautiful. July 3rd by the Porch Party Mamas live in the studio. That was extraordinary. You guys are terrific. And we haven't heard all your instruments yet. We got more to come, don't we? Whoa. Is there anybody you'd like to say hi to? Because I'm about to say, give a few shout-outs to people.
1: Absolutely.
0: All right, so start with Katrina. Who do you want to say hi to?
2: I want to say hi to Al Peterson, who's probably listening from Cambridge, Massachusetts.
0: Al, you listening? Good. And what about you, Senior?
3: I want to say hi to my husband, Robert. I think he's listening.
0: Well done, Robert. And Felicia?
1: And I'll say hi to my husband, Mario Lopez. And just for context, Al is Katrine's husband.
0: Okay, so we've said hi to all three husbands. I already said hi to my wife, Janice, earlier. She helped pick the song for Rhiannon and Mark.
3: Oh, maybe Reen is listening, too. Maybe Rob's mom's over.
2: Oh.
0: All right.
3: Hi. So hi, Rena.
0: I want to say hi to a bunch of folks also. We mentioned Ronald already. You've been taken care of. Hamilton in China when the stream is allowed through. Kenny in Cleveland. Colleen and Mark here in Worcester. I know Ben is busy somewhere else, but hi to Ben anyway. Let's see who else we got here. My cousin Tim Potter. I know you're listening. Leanne. I know you're listening. You already commented on the Mary Travers song. Catherine, Dan and Faith, Lori and Fred, Maria, Mike Calvin, you listen, my old friend? Dawn and Nancy and the Peeps, Gene Ray Williams, Laura Ellum, who else we got here? Oh, Nancy and John, Sharon and Kurt, Ed and Elaine, Bill and Mary, Chrism, Miriam, Katarina, Dave in Florida, Mindy, Karen Gabel, Karen, you listening? Marshall, Lydia, Melissa, Francis R., Sylvia, Whitney, Peter, Sarah, I know Asher's in bed. Let's see who else. Wayne at the Safe Light Place is listening. Brian at Cohasset. Detlef, RJ and Gretchen, are you listening? Shout-outs to Gretchen and RJ. Bruce G. Crystal, Tom and the Hotel Vernon crowd. Murph Allen and the Eagles crowd. Patricia, Mark Bryan, Andy and Judy Janet, H. Eric Luskin. Katrina, who else we got here? Howard and Joe and Jared in Hawaii. Maggie in New York, Janice in Worcester. Already said hi to you, Janice. Derek. Robert, Peg, Alex Ives, Burlive Son, listens on a regular basis. Lynn, Dave Hardy, Paul Roy, Hannah and Steve in Colorado, Trina in Colorado, Mary, Don, and Libby the Dog in Newport, Heidi, Helena. Oh, I think I've covered it, but if you're listening and I haven't said your name, give me an email at nicknoble@wicn.org or send me a Facebook message and I'll get you there as, of course, Rand, Mark, and Jean Keith. Oh, I've said that. We're going to say goodbye to you guys for about 10 minutes. And our wonderful friends here, the Porch Party Mamas. Listen to a few more songs and then summer songs and 4th of July songs. And we'll come back and spend more time with the Porch Party Mamas, talk about their music and anything they want to talk about. But when we come back from the break, we're going to hear from Josh Joffin with Liberty's Song, a perfect song for 4th of July week. But right now, this is 90.5 WICN Worcester, Jazz Plus Folk for New England.
4: 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I'm calling about the ad for the dog. 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

That was Josh Joffin with Liberty's song from his 2010 album Postcards from Antigua. One of my favorite 4th of July songs to play. But for a summer song, let's dance with Zoe Mulford from her album Coyote Wings. The song, it's just about a summer memory, summer experience. It's called Pocket Full of Quarters.

Zoe Mulford with Pocket Full of Quarters, a wonderful summer song. And this next one as well comes to us from Eric Sinclair in New Hampshire. It's from his album, There Are Songs to Be Sung. Basically, it says, summer's here.

0: And that was Eric Sinclair with Summer's Here Because Summer Is Here. Also, you know who's here? The Porch Party Mamas. That was a segue. My friend Howard, who does some of this, these shows on Thursday afternoon and Saturday mornings, is the master of the radio segue. So I learned from him. Welcome back again. And I know you got some songs coming up, but are you doing recordings these days?
1: We were just in the studio. We love going to Rare Signals in Cambridge.
0: Okay.
1: Brian Charles and Annie Hoffman. And we just recorded a great song that Katrine wrote. We just did that a few days ago and hope to have it ready to be played on the radio at some point soon.
0: Well, when it is, you just dive in and let's do it. Right now, let's get a song from you guys, because we've got the top of the hour coming up, and then we'll do some more of you after the top of the hour. This song, you told me, is 10 Cadillacs on the Felicia Brady Lopez song. Anything you want to say about the song before we get going?
1: Yeah, just real briefly. My family is from Amarillo, Texas, and there are 10 Cadillacs from the 50s that are buried, literally buried nose down, outside of town. It's called Cadillac Ranch. And I used that idea plus the one skyscraper in town to write this song.
0: Live in the studio, the Porch Party Mamas with Felicia Brady Lopez's 10 Cadillacs.

0: Wow. I love that. You guys have got an energy, I think, that's sort of, in what's the word I'm looking for? Infectious. Infectious, not like COVID, not that kind of infectious. So you're recording, you got gigs coming. What else do you do?
1: We got to say hi to Jane. She's in L.A. listening.
2: That's right.
0: Jane, hi, Jane.
1: Jane played fiddle with us for 19 years.
0: My daughter lives in L.A., my grandkids too. Oh, nice. So look up Jane and listen to the show with her. That's great. And how are things going otherwise?
3: Really good. We just celebrated our 20th anniversary. Yes, and that and the our creating our CD spin just happened to occur the same year, so it was really fun to celebrate 20 years.
0: That's terrific.
2: Yeah.
0: I want to take a minute. I know you're with us. When you come, we come back from the top of the hour, you're going to do a song for us. What song are you going to do?
2: We're going to do Mass Ave Protest. That's an instrumental song.
0: Well, I like that.
2: Yeah, and it's going to be me, Katrina, on the piano, and Felicia on accordion.
0: And who wrote it?
2: I did.
0: Oh, right.
2: Katrine Peterson.
0: Peterson. This is an instrumental.
2: Yes, an instrumental.
0: Oh, I love instrumentals. We play a lot of them with jazz. We don't play a lot of them on this show, but they're nice. Bet. All right, Mass Ave Protest, when we come back. I want to thank listeners out there. First of all, I want to thank you. Last week was our Summer in the City Fun Drive, and our listeners were so generous and so wonderful in making that happen. So thank you so, so much, all of you who gave, all of you who support WICN and are part of the WICN community. We really, really appreciate that. Thank you so, so much. Also, let you know, next week on the Folk Revival, you know what next week is, folks? Well, you'll find out. Next week on the Folk Revival is July 9, and what are we doing? That's a really good question. I'll figure it out. I got it written down somewhere. I'll figure out what we're doing next week on the Folk Revival. I'll let you know. I want to say to John, who has signified that he's listening. Thanks, John, for checking in with us for that. And, 1 week from this Saturday, the 10th annual Dodo's Garden Calendar Avenue Mini Faux Folk Festival in Newport, Rhode Island. Many of you know about it. Some of you have actually been there. We're back in Newport this year, where it all started 10 years ago. The 10th annual Dodo's Garden Calendar Avenue Mini Faux Folk Festival starts at 2 o'clock, ends at 7. We just gather on Mary's lawn, and we sing. And everybody's welcome to come. We've had a lot of great performers there, a lot of great audience, a lot of great people singing along, a lot of people listening to some terrific music. 26 Calendar Avenue, Newport, Rhode Island. It's free. Nobody gets paid, but there are T-shirts, new T-shirts for everybody, and caps for the performers. Very cool, very fetching. I'll be singing, as will a whole bunch of others. And I hope that you can make it. You can always ask questions by contacting me. Those of you who are going to be there, that's terrific. Again, when we come back from the break, the Porch Party Mamas with Katrine Peterson's Mass Ave Protest, an instrumental number. But right now, well, you know what it's like. We're having a wonderful show tonight. Fireworks and fireflies, summer songs for 4th of July week. And the Porch Party Mamas are coming on right after the top of the hour. I hope you're enjoying tonight's show, my friends, because, you know, I am. I think we all are here on the Folk Revival. So check it out, check it out, check it out. Some great, great music.
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